Are you raising an eyebrow in a question mark like I am? Yes, I have a question mark over my head about the lyrics of that tune. The great gray grasshopper. Then we had a great grandmother and then a plastic dinosaur. The artists are the Ivor Cutler Trio. They actually have a very fascinating record called Ludo. And it's so picturesque, yet it's very odd. We started off the set with The Ant and the Grasshopper, the story as sung by Martin Carthy from his record Rite of Passage. And then we heard two different grasshopper blues. The first was from Terry Brown. The album is called Blues Alley. Volume 1, Legendary. And then we heard from the band Grasshopper Pie, another Grasshopper Blues piece we heard from the record Gypsy Ski Sky. I think it's Sky, not Ski. Sky. I misspelled that on my own notes. Then, of course, we heard from the Beastie Boys, who I am pretty certain have never appeared on Ariadne's Thread before. This is not a band that I would normally play. I play a lot of different things, but I was glad to be able to include them because they have a Grasshopper Unit song from their record called Hello Nasty, and we finished out with the great, great Grasshopper. We're not done with the Grasshoppers. We've got more. So let's keep going here on Ariadne's Thread. The radio station is WCOM. We have a beautiful sunset here. The sky is just, it's just nicely blueing everywhere. And I don't mean in the blues, but just, it's just the sun is setting and it's past 8 o'clock and, you know, the time is getting a little bit shorter. Enough about that. Let's go on to some more grasshoppers. This is a tune called Grasshopper from Craig Johnson from the record Grasshopper. You're listening to Ariadne's Thread.

got crickets all in my meal. I got grasshoppers in my pillow, mambo. I got crickets all.

Did you feel like doing the twist during that piece? That was called the Grasshopper Twist from the band The Blazers on a compilation called Los Alamos Grind. We started off the set with a Grasshopper tune called Grasshopper from Craig Jameson. Then Carling and Will performed the Grasshopper Hobble, not Hop. Grasshopper Hobble from a record called Oh Mongoose, delightful album. Then we heard Grasshopper Sitting in the Sweet Potato Vine, sweet tune from Bob Carlin from the album Bangin' and Saw. And let me tell you, I found lots of versions of that Grasshopper Sitting in a Sweet Potato Vine, so that must be one of a traditional folk tune. We also heard some music from the 20s, I believe, Jack Hilton and his orchestra from a record called Desert Song. We heard Grasshopper's Dance, and then Lead Belly singing Grasshoppers in My Pillow. Ugh, that just sounds horrific. I just have a flash memory of some story that I saw in the 70s. It wasn't even a documentary. It was some kind of movie that was made about like the moving out west and the locusts. And I was just like, oh, no, no, no. And they were crawling everywhere. And so Grasshoppers in My Pillow, that's kind of what I have the mind of, is that they're just taking over everything. And it's like,

the curse, the plague of locusts. Grasshoppers. And then we finished out with the Blazers. Okay, I only have about less than half an hour to go because Ariadne's Thread is on this radio station, WCOM, on Wednesdays from 7 until 9. Coming up at 9 o'clock is the Dance Mega Mix. And I did promise a couple of Katie Did songs. And so we're going to have those and then some cicadas. I'm from Texas. Cicadas all summer long. My brothers love to, like, you know, sort of rattle them in their hands and pitch them at me. They're little sister, which I hated because cicadas cannot fly. They think they can, but they really just sort of torpedo places, and they're very sticky. They're so I'm not a big fan of cicadas, but they sing all day long here in the heat, even in North Carolina. So we'll have a few of those. But first, this is Slim Bob, B-A-W-B, from the album Don't Know When to Quit. This is a song called Katie Did. You're listening to Ariadne's Thread.

so many Zicada songs that are really good and much better than having an experience as a child having your brothers throw kamikaze cicadas at your face. All right, in the background is Good Kid. The track is called Zicada. We just heard the Mountain Grass Unit with a Zicada song from their Running From Trouble album. We started off the set with Slim Bob, Katie Did, and then the Barbalutes, another Katie Did. And we also heard a gorgeous Cicadas in the Trees. Let me just tell you, I've got to listen to more of these ladies. McCain Lakey is the name of the group. Somewhere is their album. That was a gorgeous song, Cicadas in the Trees. And then Cicada Blues in there from Americana Drift. The record is called Texas Vibes. I get it. Cicadas in Texas. Yep, know all about that. You are listening to Ariadne's Thread on WCOMLP Chapel Hill in Carrboro. I'm just about finished for the Wednesday night, but stay tuned because your Wednesday night music isn't finished. The Dance Mega Mix is up at 9 o'clock in mere moments, and DJ Don Play will be your dance master and bringing you 2 hours of fabulous dance music all on vinyl. I will be back with you next Wednesday for another Ariadne's Thread right here on WCOM every Wednesday from 7 until 9. Let's finish with another Zicada song. This is called Zicada's The Maya Jane Coles Remix from Tom Middleton and Maya Jane Coles. You're listening to Ariadne's Thread. Thank you so much for listening tonight. I really hope

0: Hey, this is J.P. Williams of the J.P. Williams Blues Band. You're tuned to WCOM-LP, Chapel Hill and Carrboro Station for the best in blues.
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103.5 FM, WCOMLP, Chapel Hill, Carborough. It's the Dance of Megamix. I'm back, baby. It's your host, Don Play, bringing you 2 hours of nonstop dance music, all mixed on wax, right here from my home studio in Chapel Hill. I just got back in the town, so I'm throwing this mix together. We're gonna see what it sticks. But I had to lead off with this one. This is Torch Song with Prepare to Energize, the Fong Test. This is by produced by William Orbit, the late, great William Orbit. This track was really known to the world through the movie Bachelor Party, starring Tom Hanks, which is hard to believe. But William Orbit was just such an amazing producer, so I'm going to play some William Orbit stuff tonight. I'm also going to play a bunch of Italo, disco, and electro stuff. So let's go. We are on from 9 to 11 p.m. It's your home for dance music. 103.5 FM, WCOMLB, Chapel Hill, Carborough, the Dance Megamix with

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It's the Dance Mega Mix. I'm Don Play, bringing you 2 hours of nonstop dance music, all mixed on wax. Playing some Italo disco. This one, it's a classic from Italy. This is Ken Laszlo with Hey Hey Guy. I have the Canadian pressing on Power Records. Coming up next, a really obscure one. This is called She's a Disco Lady by Cafe. Where else are you going to hear these obscure Italo electro disco tracks? Just here, 103.5 FM, WCOMLP, Chapel Hill, Carrboro. It's the Dance Megamix.

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It's the Dance Mega Mix. I'm your host, Don Play. Digging deep here, hour number two of the Mega Mix, playing you some Italo disco and other funky joints. This is actually an American record, but has that Italo feel. This is Up Front with Infatuation on Silver Cloud Records. Coming up next, we got more of an Italo track. It's Taffy with I Love My Radio, the European mix. And if you love your radio, you should keep it locked right here, 103.5 FM, WCOMLP, Chapel Hill, Carrboro, the Dance Mega Mix.

COMLP Chapel Hill Carrboro. That's going to do it for another edition of the Dance Mega Mix. Thank you so much for tuning in. It has been my sincere pleasure to serve you these tasty tracks. That one is, again, William Orbit, the late, great William Orbit. That track is called Blue Street, which is a B-side on the Feel Like Jumping 12-inch single. I just want to say thanks so much for bearing with me. I've been out for the last couple weeks on vacation and dealing with some family stuff, but I should be back in the saddle every Wednesday night from 9 to 11. 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All right, that's going to do it. Thanks so much. I will see you.

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contraband.

This is Jeff Dale of Jeff Dale and the South Woodlawners. And you got the station for all the blues you can use. WCOMLP, Chapel Hill, Carrboro. And you know Chapel Hill and Carrboro, they people in the know. And they want to feel some of that blues.

0: Well, you know, one of the things about touring is that, at least the way we tour, is we travel by night. And so that means we try and sleep on the bus. And when you try and sleep on a bus, you sort of have a very restless kind of sleep because you're in this little cot and you're tossing and turning. And as a result, when you get off the bus in the morning, you have bus head. Bus heads when you got flatness here and this is sticking up and your hair looks like God's revenge. 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But because I do, it means I gotta wash my hair every day, and it's a real drag. I hate that part. You know? I hate washing my hair. Anyway, today I slept all day, and I woke up at 3 o'clock, and bus call was at 3:45 to come here for sound check, and I looked in the mirror, and miracle of miracles, my hair wasn't that bad, so I didn't have to wash my hair. Now this doesn't sound, you know, very exciting to you, but to me this is an excitement in my day. So I thought, well, I've got about half an hour, I'll take a walk, and there's this nice path by your Boulder Creek or Boulder River. So I went out there, and I went for a walk, and I turned around, and I was coming back home, back to the hotel, and there was this overpass, and a lot of pigeons down below, and I was thinking, oh, I wonder how many pigeons live up here. So I was looking up, and then I thought, well, maybe that's not a good idea. So just as I put my head down, plop. And not just like on the side. If it was on the shoulder, I could have gone home and just rinsed it off, you know. But no, the one day I don't have to wash my hair, I have pigeon shit on my head. I couldn't believe it, and I had 15 minutes. So I ran home and I washed my hair, and oh God. So this goes out to that pigeon. It's called "Cause Cheap Is How I Feel."
1: It's close enough. Yeah.

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2: 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We have Liberace on this one.
1: I've heard that said about you, John.

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But right now, how about them Northbound Horns? Yeah.

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Next, playing the guitar over here. 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He does all the playing and I do the covering up. It's just the other way around, really. He's been with the Stanley Brothers 15 years. Comes from a little town in North Carolina near Hickory. And his name is George Shuffer. You've heard him on all of our records that you've ever heard. Would you welcome him?

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So there you go. This is for Jeannie. We love you.

0: We're going to do an old folk tune, Mr. Duffy. 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An old folk tune from Dearborn, Michigan.
1: Yeah! All right.
0: Done originally by Wilson Pickett and the Bluegrass Boys. And it goes a lot.

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That was our resident hippie doing that. 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And of course, we mentioned earlier his legend, Mike Aldridge, on the Dove Road.

0: resident preppy and part-time yachtsman, Ben Eldridge. And of course, the man with the voice on the guitar, for the moment anyway. Never mind, I won't explain that. But as you can tell, he does have the voice, Mr. Mooney Kine. How did you start with?
1: Well, all I want to know is, if these are camouflage pants, what will he be hiding in?
0: None of your business.
1: Well, the man who single-handedly is keeping Kmart alive. The polyester market is alive and well in the Duffy household.
2: If there's a nuclear war, he's going to be shrink-wrapped.
1: Those pants will melt. If Bill Monroe is the father of bluegrass, then this guy is the dad of modern bluegrass, Mr. John Duffy.

Here's a song for anybody who's been married for a long time out there. Anybody out there been married for a long time? 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Cool. This one's for you. It was written by Tim O'Brien and Pat Alger.

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This is an old Willie Dixon song.

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travels the fastest, who travels alone. Warheads cling to a tightened rein, slipping the

Thank you.

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Listen, I've been waiting to tell you this. 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

cigarettes and carrot juice and get yourself a new tattoo for those sleeveless days of June. I'm sitting on the cafe Zeno steps. I haven't got the courage yet. I haven't got the courage yet. I haven't got the courage yet.

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0: They're trying to comply and offering to capitulate in so many ways that they really come out swinging here and saying, we've had enough. I think that sends a strong signal to a lot of other people. Now, of course, there are always going to be some who try to go along to get along and think, oh, if we can just get another deal, that's all that matters. And there are those people trying to do it. But I think you're seeing, in the pushback from the states, this growing realization that if we don't stop this now, there really won't be a turning back. And I think that's where you're starting to see it, as you suggest, the wheels beginning to fall off, and politicians who ultimately do have to be responsive to where the public is at, although they're trying their best to never have to be, beginning to, you know, walk away from Brendan Carr, to obviously back away from the heavy stone that this administration is on their own future political prospects. I think those cracks and fissures we're starting to see them. And I think as those of us who want to see a democracy continue, it's all about, you know, taking advantage of those fissures to have the wave come in the other direction and, you know, hopefully have this chapter be just that, a chapter, a very dark chapter, with echoes of McCarthyism and everything else that comes with it, and begin to push back in the other direction. I'm in some ways, though, more optimistic than I was even a few months ago, because we are seeing these breaks. We are seeing the corporations take a different position, often under pressure from their own consumers and their own audience. We are seeing, you know, more of the politics begin to break apart and people realizing they don't want to be part of this project that Stephen Miller and Donald Trump and Brendan Carr are so committed to.
1: Well, Craig Herron, I thank you very much for joining us here today.
0: My pleasure.
1: And again, I'll be speaking with Craig Herron, president and co-CEO of Free Press Action. And for nearly two decades, he has been a leader in major campaigns to stop media consolidation, oppose unchecked surveillance, defend public media, and sustain quality journalism. He writes weekly for the Pressing Issues newsletter and is the editor of Appeal to Reason, 25 years of In These Times, and Changing Media Public Interest Policies for the Digital Age. Going to take a brief station break and back with an analysis of the results from yesterday's primary elections in Florida, in which an upstart Democratic Socialist won the nomination for the U.S. Senate and two Trump-backed candidates lost.

0: Goodman had been expected to do so well was precisely for the factors you just identified. He had name recognition coming from Trump's first impeachment back at the end of the teens. He also had an enormous money advantage compared to Nixon. But we've known in political science and campaigns for a while now that money is required. You have to have at least some money to do well in elections, but it's definitely not the entire game. And at a certain point, it can be diminishing marginal returns. And I think that's what Vindman ran into. You know, if you're someone like Nixon who's lacking the money advantage, you try and find other advantages that you can press. And Nixon has been throughout her career very good at pressing those advantages. She's personable, she's relatable, and she knows how to make stories about her so that she can sort of get into the news by the media covering her and therefore not really having to spend a lot of money to get that name recognition out there. She also has the advantage of being from Florida and working in Florida for a long time. Vindman did not have that. He's coming from outside. Vindman didn't have legislative experience. Nixon has quite a bit of that. So some of this, I think, was about ideology as well. Florida Democrats, you know, the base may be somewhat frustrated that they've been getting a lot of moderate candidates over the past several election cycles. So this might have been a breath of fresh air for them. But I really do think also it's those identity factors. It's, you know, the personability of Nixon. There's a lot going, I think, that was in her favor. And I'm not sure the Vindman campaign ran a very strong campaign.
1: And, of course, the legislator we're talking about who just won fairly substantially, Angie Nixon, she's an African-American woman. In the general, will that affect her in any way, particularly in the white parts of the state?
0: I think a bit. I think that it means that she's going to do maybe better than your average Democratic candidate in North Florida, where there's a much higher African-American population. There's also, through the, you know, sort of central region of the state, a belt with large amounts of African-American voters. So it does mean that you're going to get some extra pull from those areas. I think regionally, on the other hand, she could face some challenges in South Florida, not based on her racial identity, but based somewhat on her ideology. In South Florida, there's a lot of Cuban Americans who are particularly sensitive about language, about socialism. There's also a lot of Jewish Americans who are maybe, you know, somewhat upset, depending on, you know, their ideology as Jewish Americans, might be upset with her stance, which has been critical of Israel. So there is going to be some regionality in this race, which is interesting. You don't necessarily see that in Florida a lot, even though there are pretty big regional differences between the North, Central and South parts of the state.
1: Well, but in this election that just took place yesterday, two pro-Israel longtime Democrats won, didn't they? I mean, so
0: they did.
1: It didn't seem to affect Moskowitz or Debbie Wasserman Schultz.
0: Yeah, they're running, you know, House races in the Florida 20 race. That's Debbie Wasserman Schultz. You know, she has the advantage of having an enormous household name recognition. She's kind of known at the national level. She's been involved in party level politics for a long time. So she did have that advantage, even though she was running in a new district that was somewhat unfamiliar to her. Jared Moskowitz had a massive money advantage over his challenger. Now, of course, Nixon also, you know, had this problem with money that didn't seem to help Moskowitz's opponent, but, you know, House races are different than Senate races in that way. And again, compared to Moskowitz's opponent, Nixon has a lot of experience and name recognition running in the state already.
1: And the Republicans gerrymandered that district in order to put Debbie Wasserman Schultz in a black district, thinking that that would hurt her, but it didn't work, right?
0: No, I mean, part of what happened there was, you know, if you look at who ran in that race, Debbie Wasserman Schultz runs against four other candidates, all African-Americans. So to a certain extent, that's a case of four candidates kind of running in the same lane and almost taking each other out. Had they been able to center themselves on like a single candidate that all the funding, the endorsements, the name recognition went to, I think she could have potentially been in trouble there. But she, you know, sort of managed to walk straight through the center of candidates who were all fitting kind of the same lane.
1: So there's a lot of press about Trump and his handpicked candidates losing. How significant is it that the scandal-plagued Representative Corey Mills lost, as did the former Trump administration official Catalina Lauf?
0: It does show vulnerabilities for Trump's endorsements. And this is something we've seen as a nationwide pattern, too. A Trump endorsement certainly helps very much. But in some cases, that has not been enough to overcome vulnerabilities that that candidate has. Trump kind of has, you know, the phrase has been used, Teflon around him, in that, you know, almost nothing that he says or does really seems to come back and hurt him very much. But it seems to be a magic trick that doesn't necessarily extend to other members of the Republican Party or people he endorses. So we have been seeing some losses in other states along those similar lines. On the other hand, we had Byron Donalds, you know, winning the Republican ticket by a pretty healthy margin. He did so largely on the back of that Trump endorsement. So we're definitely not at a point where Trump endorsements are actively hurting Republican candidates, at least not in the primary. But they're certainly not a magic bullet.
1: So let's talk about Byron Donalds, who's a state representative now, the Republican nominee for governor. He's going to be running against David Jolly, former congressman who was a Republican and now is a Democrat. Donalds, of course, is an election denier. He recently appeared with Trump saying he'd won three elections when he'd only won two. So does the same apply that we talked about with Angie Nixon, being an African-American and maybe not doing as well in the white parts of the state as she did in her neighborhood? Does that apply also to Byron Donalds?
0: I think it's potentially part of the story of what could happen in November. You know, within the Republican base, it's not going to be necessarily the overwhelming majority of the base by any means, but there are going to be some voters who may be less enthusiastic for a black candidate. We haven't really tested this in the state because we haven't had this high up on the ticket, a prominent black Republican running as Byron Donalds is. So I do think it's one of several factors that might make it difficult for him to knit some of the base back together come November.
1: Well, Jolly, of course, was outraged enormously, and he's been on TV a lot on MSNBC or MSNBC, as it's called. Is there any sense that he's a turncoat? How polarized is that? Is the state of Florida in terms of tribalism?
0: You know, I mean, the state, it's certainly a red state. This is a more difficult election for Republicans, given kind of the national environment, but it still remains a red state. You know, for a long time now, Democrats have tried tacking to the middle as their main strategy within the state. So to the extent that Jolly faces challenges, I do think that his background as a Republican, just as we've had previously in the state where, you know, Charlie Crist ran for governor as the main person against DeSantis back in 2022, similar situation ideologically for him. Florida Democrats, I think, are a little, you know, uninspired at the very least, frustrated, if we want to say more, you know, certainly that they aren't getting necessarily strong Democratic left-leaning candidates. Jolly may face similar issues with that, but I think in a certain extent, he actually maybe helped a bit with Angie Nixon having won her Senate primary. Now that Nixon is going into the general, now, you know, different bases of the Democratic Party can feel like they have at least one candidate to get excited about. So whereas before, if it had been Vindman that had won the Senate race, I think that Jolly would be really having to struggle to think of ways to get the Democratic base to turn out full-throated. Now with Nixon on the ticket, I actually think that he might benefit and that Nixon voters, you know, otherwise might not have shown up if they just had to vote for Jolly and Vindman. Now they'll show up to vote for Nixon, and while they're there already voting, they'll maybe tick the box for Jolly. So I think that helps him with some of those concerns, but he is going to be in this kind of difficult position of trying to please everyone at once, and that's really difficult anywhere in the United States and in this polarized environment.
1: Well, maybe what we're sort of not really coming to grips with here is the surge of Democratic Socialists. I mean, a recent poll by CNN said that one-third of Democratic voters identify as Democratic Socialists. So maybe Angie Nixon is a part of this emerging trend in our politics, which may, you know, we haven't seen the end of it.
0: I think that's true. I mean, we've certainly seen in the upper Midwest, along with other places in the United States, a surge of Democratic Socialist candidates running, some of them winning, some of them narrowly losing, in the case of Hong recently in the upper Midwest. This is really the first example I can think of you know, a prominent victory by a Democratic Socialist in a fully red state. So I do think this speaks to broader national trends. You know, voters 30 years ago certainly would have been very uncomfortable with anyone that's even remotely attached to the term socialism. As economic conditions have worsened in many ways, as job growth, as wealth opportunities have stagnated over the course of years and decades, I think Americans broadly are more frustrated. And when we poll about, you know, the popularity of socialism versus capitalism, for instance, you know, two things stand out. One, over those few decades, socialism has become a somewhat more popular term just generally. But two, that's particularly concentrated among young people who, you know, they might not necessarily have like a very strong grasp in their head of exactly what the tenets of socialism are and what that might look like working in principle. But they do know that the system that they're currently in does not seem to be producing the kind of results for them that it might have produced for their parents and grandparents. And so I think, you know, what once was a label that you would shy away from, I think a lot of people are now starting to flirt with.
1: So we mentioned Trump's endorsed candidate, Representative Corey Mills, losing. And he, of course, is scandal-plagued, as I mentioned, and has lots of accusations from women about abuse and violence against women. So we were just talking early in the program about Senator John Ossoff of Georgia, who's taking Trump head-on in terms of corruption and scandal, and brought up the name of Natalie Harp, which is caused conniptions inside the White House. What is it about Florida politics? Maybe it's changing, but the fact that somebody like former governor and now Senator Scott got elected twice, or what, three times, I think, yet he was responsible for making one of the biggest settlements, I think $1.7 billion for Medicare fraud when he was running a health insurance company, where literally defrauded the American taxpayers by one, or made a settlement of 1.7. I don't know how much he defrauded them by, but he nevertheless ended up walking away still a wealthy man. So where do we stand? Because there's also another scandal that's just emerging, and that is that Governor DeSantis had to suspend the number one person, the top county job in Palm Beach County, a guy called Michael Caruso, who was, you know, appointed by DeSantis. He was arrested Tuesday morning on allegations of kidnapping and molesting a young child. And he was appointed by DeSantis just last August. And he's accused of sexually molesting a child who's a relative multiple times last year. And his wife, or maybe she's his ex-wife, Beverly Caruso, who's the mother of their seven children, had previously accused him of sexually assaulting a child. And Caruso has also been the subject of multiple reports to the Florida Department of Children and Families, according to records. So that's pretty amazing. Why did not DeSantis do a background check on this guy?
0: Yeah, I mean, in terms of the role of scandals, both in the state of Florida and nationwide, I think the research there is really interesting. We've found in the past that, you know, how people respond to scandals is far from monolithic. It really depends on the nature of the scandal, the timing, and who's at the center of the scandal. You know, one thing that stands out is if the scandal is complicated, if it involves things that are kind of difficult for voters to parse, like, you know, fraud or something like that. More recently, you know, another example in the state might be the Hope Florida scandal. They don't seem to really even today get much purchase with voters, despite, you know, the media making quite a bit of hay around it. On the other hand, you know, we find that, you know, sex scandals, it depends on the nature of the sex scandal. For instance, cheating is often not seen as one that has necessarily a huge effect on candidates. But certainly if we're talking about things like sexual assault, absolutely, if it involves a minor, anything that seems like an easy thing for a voter to wrap their mind around, I think that they're more open to voting against that person. But again, you know, we're increasingly in a partisan polarized environment. If someone can summon an excuse that they can think of that prevents them from holding maybe someone from their own party accountable, they're going to do so. So I think that people are more ripe to be taken down for these in a primary environment where it's, say, Republican against Republican, Democrat versus Democrat. Then when you get into the general, you have every incentive to try and defend your own tribe as much as possible. And, you know, that's true for most candidates. Trump, again, seems to be kind of in a league of his own where no scandals really seem to have the power to touch him. But I'm not sure that that power has redounded down to other rank and file candidates at the state and local levels.
1: Right, but Sean, are people asking DeSantis, the press asking DeSantis, how come you chose this guy for this important job as the number one official in Palm Beach County with an incredibly disgusting record of child abuse of a relative? His own wife has accused him of, and apparently there's a lot of stuff on the record about him from child services.
0: Yeah, I've seen very little that pushes it more onto DeSantis's doormat. You know, I think it's easier to go after the person that's accused of it themselves. But I think you're right that, you know, if there was enough of a push to try and go after DeSantis, questions, it would be very reasonable to ask those questions. You know, as I said before, scandals, their impact really depends as well on the person that's part of that scandal set. You know, second order involvement, not being the person that directly did it, but being the person that maybe improperly vetted them, it's harder to make the scandal take off. But again, I also don't think that DeSantis has, you know, the level of protection for whatever reason that Trump seems to have immunity against these scandals. I think if you do bring something to DeSantis's doorstep and you push on it a little bit, there may be a little bit of action there.
1: Well, just in closing, can Jolly run against DeSantis and his record? I mean, he was for a while there. Rupert Murdoch thought he was a great wide hope for the Republicans to get around the fact that they wanted to find an alternative to Trump. It didn't work out, obviously.
0: Yeah, I mean, by at least our polling, if I was the Jolly campaign, I would find it somewhat difficult to run against DeSantis specifically. For all that's happened in the state, in our most recent polling in our lab here, DeSantis is still +8 in approval ratings across the state. So, you know, if I were to, you know, be advising the Jolly campaign, I think, one, trying to separate the distance between Donald's and DeSantis so that he can't just say, I'm going to sort of be a continuation of what you liked about that administration. You know, he gets to where he is right now because he has Trump's endorsement. Trump is hugely unpopular nationwide right now. He's even, you know, in our most recent polling, underwater in terms of approval ratings by a few points here in Florida. So if I'm the Jolly campaign, I think I force Donald's to be tied as much as possible to Trump. And that should help, you know, absent all of this sort of partisan politics. The other angle I think is interesting is the role of sort of one-off issues. And in this case, data centers. In our polling, we find that the building of AI data centers is extremely unpopular amongst virtually all types of voters.
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3: Good morning. This is the Commonwealth Report, news for the public, not the powerful. You can follow us at commonwealthreport.news. Why is Rubio punishing judges who investigate war crimes? Marco Rubio has sanctioned the president of the International Criminal Court. Tomoko Akane is a Japanese judge elected by her peers to lead the court at The Hague. Washington also sanctioned senior trial lawyer Abdullah Sai of Senegal. He's been working the investigation into Israeli conduct in Gaza. The sanctions freeze any assets they hold that touch our financial system and bar Americans from doing business with them. Rubio said it's part of, quote, our unwavering mission to protect Americans from the sham of a court. With these two, the administration has now sanctioned 9 of the court's 18 judges, both deputy prosecutors and its former chief prosecutor. The court called it a flagrant attack on judicial independence. Japan called it very unfortunate. When a government punishes judges for applying the law, it isn't protecting anyone. Marco Rubio is telling the world the law doesn't apply to its friends. Voters reject merging our Pentagon with Israel's weapons industry. A new poll landed on Capitol Hill yesterday, and it should scare a lot of senators. Data for Progress surveyed 1,217 likely voters for Demand Progress in the IMAEU policy project. 61% oppose Section 219 of the defense bill, which would fold Israeli weapons companies into the Pentagon at a level no other country enjoys. That's 78% of Democrats and 73% of independents. The House passed that $1.5 trillion bill in July by 4 votes. Thomas Massey and Ro Khanna want the provision stripped. Nearly half of voters say Trump gives Israel too much support. Margaret DeRoos of the IMEU policy project called it, quote, the height of absurdity that Congress is even considering the plan. The Senate votes next week, and someone should ask them who they work for. 8 million Americans just lost their health care. Protect Our Care released fact sheets for all 50 states yesterday. The numbers are brutal. 8 million Americans have lost Medicaid, children's health insurance, or Affordable Care Act coverage since Republicans cut more than $1 trillion out of those programs to pay for tax breaks for billionaires. Congress also let the enhanced subsidies expire, so premiums exploded. In Alaska, more than 25,600 people lost coverage, and premium jumps 346% this year. In Maine, 20 health care providers have closed, announcing cuts or are hanging by a thread. Brad Woodhouse of Project Our Care said Republicans, quote, would rather hand out tax breaks to billionaires than protect working families. 15 million are projected to lose coverage before this is over. That's not an abstract policy debate. That's a decision about who gets to see a doctor. Will your Social Security check lose $500? The Committee for a Responsible Federal Budget calls its new report No State Spared, and here's why. The trust fund that pays retirement benefits runs dry in late 2032. After that, by law, Social Security can only pay 78 cents on the dollar. That's an automatic 22% cut. In 29 states, retirees lose more than $500 every single month. Connecticut gets hit hardest at $556, then New Jersey and New Hampshire at $554, Delaware at $549, Maryland at $541. A typical newly retired working couple loses nearly $17,000 a year. In Maine, almost 23% of the entire population takes a hit. Tomorrow, by lifting the payroll cap on millionaires and billionaires, Republicans just don't want to do it. Why did 300 sailors go 4 days without water? On July 24th, the destroyer USS Benfold lost all power in the South China Sea. Its generators failed and the lights went out. For 4 days, about 300 sailors had no drinking water, no hot meals, no working toilets, and no air conditioning in tropical heat. Another warship had to bring them food. Tugboats towed the Benfield to Subic Bay in the Philippines, where the crew was put up ashore. Full power didn't come back until July 30th. The Navy said nothing for nearly a month until USN1 News broke the story. A Navy spokesman praised the crew's, quote, resilience, grit, professionalism, and unwavering steadfastness. This lands while families demand answers about food rationing aboard the carrier Abraham Lincoln and sewage failures on the Gerald R. Ford. We just passed a $1.5 trillion defense bill. Sailors shouldn't be rationing water. Is Trump dumping Mexicans in countries they've never seen? CBS News broke this one yesterday. Two Homeland Security officials say the administration has quietly been flying Mexican deportees over their own country and dropping them in Guatemala and Honduras. Hundreds of people over months, and Washington never announced it. Mexico has always taken back every one of its citizens. Its foreign ministry says flatly that it rejects sending Mexicans to third countries and has no such agreement. One official admitted the point is deterrence, pushing Mexicans further from our border. Adam Isaacson of the Washington Office on Latin America called it, quote, almost entirely punitive. Experts say nothing like this has been done before. Strand people in a country where they know nobody? You're not enforcing the law. You're inflicting a punishment and hoping everybody watching gets the message. And that's the way it is today, Wednesday, August 19th, 2026. I'm Tom Hartman.

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1: Hey, welcome to the third hour of our program. On the line with us, the former governor of Washington State, Jay Inslee, a climate power co-chair and former governor of Washington from 2013 to 2025. ClimatePower.us is the website affiliated with him. And governor, and he also has a Substack, Substack.com at Jay Inslee, and Gov Jay Inslee, I-N-S-L-E-E, over on Blue Sky. Governor, welcome back to the program. It's been quite a while since we talked. You have been going after big oil for the profits and lying to us for a long, long time. How are things right now with all this?
2: Well, they're maddening, and I'm glad you're shining a light on why we're so angry about this. Look, this is a this thing with oil prices and the war. This is a what I call the Donald Trump gold mine, which is, of course, where he gets the gold and we get the shaft. Because as a result of his war and his blatant corruption, Americans' families, on average, have paid something like $627 additional gas prices, some of which has gone right into his pocket because he owns several million dollars of oil company stock. He's made like, I think it's $4.6 million into his own pocket as a result of these higher gas prices. And this is really stunning to me. Of all the things he has said that I think that ought to raise our ire, he said a few months ago when people asked him, well, you know, isn't your war going to raise gas prices? His response was, well, we like high gas prices because we sell a lot of gas. Now, the we he was talking about is him and his cronies in the oil and gas industry. We're not the we. He likes higher gas prices. He's given us higher gas prices. He's profited because of higher gas prices. And I think this is the worst kind of corruption. You know, there's corruption that's morally offensive. This is costly corruption because it's cost Americans hundreds of dollars right at the pump because of his boneheaded move in Iran. And he's just trying to pay these guys off because they told him, he told him, you give me $1 billion, I'll help you out. Well, he's helping them out, and it's costing us a whole bunch.
1: But back in the last 30 years, we have successfully taken on the asbestos industry and the tobacco industry. Arguably successfully, to the point where people who are their victims have been able to recover damages and they've had to change the way that they do business. The oil industry, or the fossil fuel industry, has been lying to us since at least the 70s and probably before that about what they knew that their products would produce. Literally, people are dying every day around the world and every week here in America, it seems, because of global warming caused by this industry's product. Do you see any future where these guys are held accountable, where their industry is held accountable, or even better, where, you know, some of these, you know, like Lee Raymond, some of these guys who really push this stuff and were literally paying millions of dollars to supposed right-wing think tanks or supposed scientists to lie to us, that they could be held responsible?
2: Yeah, their deception to try to create doubt when there was none about the fatal consequences of their pollution is one of the worst cases of fraud and violations of any moral standing since the tobacco industry. This is the tobacco industry all over again, because for decades, they have financed campaigns to try to create doubt about the dangerous qualities of the pollution from their product. In the 50s, we have memos from the gas company executive meetings where they were told in the 50s that this was going to cause huge damages and, you know, chaos in our climate systems. And now people are literally dying. Tens of thousands of people have died because of their pollution just in the last year because of the heat domes that we're experiencing across the world. But yes, there is a measure of accountability because there are multiple lawsuits. Some of them have been filed by attorney generals, some for individuals, against these this industry for their deception. And in fact, the first wrongful death case ever filed, and I think maybe in the world, it comes out of Marysville, Washington, where a middle-aged woman was driving up I-5 during our heat dome in 2022 and pulled over a rest stop and died of a heat stroke. And so the judicial system is one measure of accountability. But guess what? It won't shock you. The oil and gas industry is trying to bar Americans from having access to the courthouse by getting total immunity. And that's just wrong. Look, nobody should be above the law in the United States. Nobody, even the powerful gas and oil companies. They're trying to become, escape accountability for this by getting immunity. And every people need to be very alert to this, because Republicans now have a bill to try to remove any accountability for the oil and gas industry. You've got to make sure that doesn't get in to the law. So this is, but this is one measure of accountability. The other measure of accountability is to adopt policies that will rein in their destructive pollution. Policies like we've passed in our law of having a cap and invest bill that make the polluters pay for their pollution and use those proceeds to help Washingtonians get access to heat pumps and EV charging stations and electric school buses to reduce this pollution. So there is multiple sources of accountability. We can exercise that when we vote this November, and we can exercise this as jurors as well someday when we get to court to hold these guys responsible.
1: We're talking with former Governor Jay Inslee of Washington State, his website climatepower.us. When the Republicans pushed through Congress their bill to prevent anybody from being able to sue the gun industry back, what, a decade or so ago?
2: Yeah.
1: That happened, like, I don't think anybody even knew that that was going to happen until, like, the week that it happened. I mean, that was like, done in, like, top secret, and so there was no opportunity for people to organize against it, and it's now law. Apparently, the fossil fuel industry, this you just referenced it, is trying to do something very, very similar. Is there a strategy to fight that? Is it going to be publicized, or do you think they're going to be able to pull this one off, too, maybe before the midterms, by just, you know, attaching it to some must-pass piece of legislation or something? What's their strategy? What's going on? How do we fight it?
2: Well, our strategy is being like Paul Revere, that, you know, the British aren't coming, but the oil and gas company is coming for our rights to get access to the courthouse. And they're going to, we believe they will try to sneak it in into some bill after the election. They're, to some degree, keeping their heads down so Americans don't know about this. And we're trying to make sure that we raise the alarm bells in Congress. So I was in D.C. a few weeks ago talking to Markey and Sheldon and Senator Merkley about this to raise the profile. A group I started years ago called the Sustainable Energy and Environment Coalition. They also are working to alert the colleagues in the House to this emergent threat. So, yes, you're exactly right on how these things happen in D.C., that people sneak them in, you know, at 1:30 in the morning in some must-pass bill. And that's why I'm appreciative of you helping to blow the whistle on this. And anybody who's listening to this, I encourage you to let your congressperson know that this can't pass and that they should be alert to it and they should be outraged about it.
1: Yeah.
2: So I hope people will really express that outrage and we can head them off at the pass.
1: Is all the information on this over at climatepower.us?
2: Yes, also an organization called the Center for Climate Integrity. The Center for Climate Integrity. It's another group I work with to try to preserve people's rights to hold this industry accountable. And you can't overstate of how insidious and how immoral and how compassionless these people were pushing their product, knowing it was going to kill thousands, if not millions of people, cause enormous distress across the United States. If you're living in a heat dome in the U.S. this year, you'll know why.
1: Yeah.
2: Causing floods in Hawaii and Alaska and my state. And they knew this was going to happen. They knew it. We have memos of their discussion in the 50s and 60s and 70s. But instead of being honest with people and telling them, look, this is what's going to happen, they created million-dollar campaigns to try to create doubt about the science behind this, which is exactly what the tobacco industry did. Mm. Now, the tobacco industry eventually got theirs. We got to make sure the oil and gas industry eventually gets their dose of accountability as well. But we can also do that through our legislation.
1: How?
2: States have so much power on this.
1: Yeah, well, that's another interesting approach. How widespread is support for stopping the oil industry from getting this immunity across the Democratic Party? Is this an issue that has risen to the level of, you know, the DNC taking notice or showing up on platforms, things like that? Or is this still an obscure issue?
2: Well, it's growing. Like I said, the Republicans have been cagey on this to try to keep it quiet till the last moment. Mm-hmm. But in Congress, I can tell you, in part because of our efforts, people are now becoming alert to it. Letters are going around. We've had 10 governors sign a letter to the House and Senate Democratic leadership to be alert to this. J.B. Pritzker has helped to organize that. And so the information is getting out there. And people are wildly opposed to this. Because Americans believe really one fundamental thing, you know, nobody should be above the law. And there's nothing the oil and gas industry is given through divine providence to say that they are special and that they can be above the law. And the law provides relief to Americans when they've been damaged by corporate misfeasance of people who were willingly able and eager to expose us to this toxic material that we are breathing, by the way. We're breathing even without the fires. We got massive epidemics of asthma, which have increased because of the pollution associated with burning oil and gas and coal. Right.
1: And cancers, too. Yeah.
2: And cancers as well. And
1: absolutely.
2: So, you know, once you, I got to tell you, the oil and gas executives are rightfully terrified of being in the witness box in front of an American jury when we read to them the memos about what they knew, when they knew it, and what they decided to do about it. Because jurors are going to be outraged, Republicans and Democrats both, when they find out about this deception.
1: Yeah, and we need that to happen. Former Governor Jay Inslee, climatepower.us is his website. Governor, you are doing God's work. Thank you so much for dropping by today.
2: Thanks for blowing the whistle on corruption, Tom. I really appreciate it.
1: Oh, always a pleasure. You're always welcome here, sir. Keep up the great work.
2: All right. You too. Thanks a lot.
1: Thank you. It's 18 minutes past the hour. I'll be back with more of the news of the day and your calls in just a moment.
0: This is the Tom Hartman Program.
1: It's the place where smart people get their news. I'll be right back with you.

0: Welcome back. Speaking of Washington State, Tamara in Vashon Island, Washington, or is it Tamara? You're on the air.
1: It's Tamara. Thank you. And thanks for taking my call. And this is probably out of left field, and I don't want to be misunderstood. I vote Democratic. I vote, always vote Democratic. And I see it as kind of this wing, in the second wing of the same bird, and it's Debbie Wasserman Schultz.
0: Oh, yeah.
1: I am glad that she won, but, I mean, she was busted for cheating. And she fed the questions to the debate to Hillary when she was debating Bernie Sanders.
0: Yep.
1: And she got busted about it, and it was on the news for maybe a day. Never heard another word about it. And now the Democrats are totally backing her.
0: Yeah.
1: And it just seems like we've lost something along the way.
0: You know, there are a number of places, particularly in red states, but elsewhere as well, where the corporate Democrats have had a lot of power for a lot of years. In some cases, have done some real good stuff. But they're corporate Democrats. You know, they've got intentional blind spots. There are certain industries that they won't go after, things like that. And Debbie Wasserman Schultz, to the best of my knowledge, is one of those people. That said, if we were to do a total purist thing and say, Debbie, we don't want you, you're going to end up with a Republican in that seat, and that could be a disaster. I mean,
1: exactly.
0: She ran against a progressive, and the progressive lost. So
1: I know.
0: I wouldn't so much blame her or the progressive she ran against as I would the people in her district. Or, I don't know. I mean, I'm not all that familiar with what happened in that primary. It's entirely possible that a ton of AIPAC money came in to help her or something like that, or fossil fuel money or what, you know, banking money. I don't know which industry she's aligned herself with these days. So I don't live in Florida, so I can't really speak to it. But I'm guessing there's a bigger story here than just that race. But
1: yeah, I don't know. And I do want to say how impressed I am that you know so much about such a wide variety of political topics.
0: Well, thank you. I've been sitting here for 23 years doing this show, so it's hard not to. You know?
1: And
0: really
1: also, like, if you were on tour and you knew that there was a viable threat against your bus that you were touring on, would you put all your friends and colleagues on that bus to take off while you got in a car and drove somewhere else?
0: No, I am.
1: And no one.
0: I like
1: no
0: to.
1: No one has brought that up.
0: Yeah. Well, no. Actually, a number of people have brought it up. Apparently.
1: Oh, good. Yes.
0: This, you know, there is scuttlebutt that this is one of the reasons why. What's her name? Is current Carolyn Leavitt, his press secretary, just, you know, said, "That's it. I'm out of here." I mean, she said that 3 days after she realized that he had put her on the decoy plane. So, you know.
1: Oh, wow.
0: Yeah, I think there's already some blowback going on inside the White House.
1: Oh, good.
0: Tamara, thank you so much for the call.
1: Thank you.
0: I got to run, but it's good talking to you. It's 22 and a half minutes past the hour. We'll be back with more of your calls.

0: 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The Commonwealth Report brings you honest, unfiltered reporting. 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Take back your news. You know, we've all gotten so used to living in a country where people are trying to crowdfund, like, cancer research for children. St. Jude's is a wonderful charity, but we're the only developed country in the world that needs, you know, where you have to go to people and beg for money in order to treat children with cancer. Or Shriners, I mean, another great charity, but shouldn't we all be funding children who are born with birth defects and problems like that? We're probably the only country in the world where you can sell your life insurance policy because Social Security doesn't cover your retirement. I mean, it's probably not happening anywhere else in the world. Or reverse mortgage your home because you can't afford it. I mean, this is crazy that we are living in a country where No Kid Hungry, a charity. You can read all about it. There's a whole op-ed I wrote about this over at HartmanReport.com. It's titled America's Sickest Reality Show, Crowdfunding Cancer Care While Billionaires Hoard Billions. Check it out. Welcome back. 24 minutes past the hour. This is fascinating. This, again, showing the insanity. I'm not even sure that's the right word. I was going to say stupidity, but I think insanity is probably a better definition of Bob Kennedy and the people around him who are trash-talking mRNA vaccines because they've got this weird kind of, you know, tinfoil hat notion that because you're being injected with messenger RNA, which causes the cells around it to manufacture a protein that resembles a disease, so your body's immune system reacts to that and you develop immunity, that somehow this is altering our DNA. No, it's not. Messenger RNA, mRNA, tells cells to manufacture proteins. Right, so some kinds of it can be used to manufacture DNA too, but that's not what we're talking about here. It's just telling the cells that it's immediately injected to, and then it kind of goes away. It dissolves on its own. It's telling your cells, hey, produce this little protein that looks like the spike on the COVID thing. Well, they've discovered that there are some proteins that can be really useful to kill off cancer. And you can't just like inject them into the body, but you can give people an mRNA vaccine that causes your body to produce those proteins so it won't reject them, it won't fight against them, it won't detoxify them with the liver. They're your own proteins that, or maybe there's a fancier word for them, you know, poly something or other chains or whatever, enzymes or something, but your own substances that actually knock out cancer. This drug just cleared a phase 3 trial for melanoma. Melanoma is the deadliest form of skin cancer. It has a horrible recurrence rate, and it spreads to other parts of the body very rapidly. And this drug, it's called intismerin autogene, and it treats melanoma. There's going to be 100,000 new cases of melanoma in the United States this year. And it cuts the risk of recurrence or death by nearly half after 5 years. That's a huge difference. And the phase 3 trial, where they test for safety, they found that the most severe side effects anybody got from this were fatigue, pain at the site of injection, and chills, which are the same side effects you get with a flu shot. And this is really exciting stuff, but now it's going to have to go through final approval that Bob Kennedy will oversee it. He hates mRNA vaccines because he's got this bizarre wackadoodle, the right-wing tinfoil hat QAnon theory about mRNA vaccines because that's how we got rid of COVID. Oh, my God. Keep an eye on this one. This could be huge. And of course, Trump also killed off the cancer research on mRNA vaccines.
1: 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Call 202-808-9925.
0: I mean, if Trump and Doge and Bob hadn't killed off all the funding, we might have developed a dozen of these in the last year and a half.

Good morning. This is the Commonwealth Report, news for the public, not the powerful. You can follow us at commonwealthreport.news. Why is Rubio punishing judges who investigate war crimes? Marco Rubio has sanctioned the president of the International Criminal Court. Tomoko Akane is a Japanese judge elected by her peers to lead the court at The Hague. Washington also sanctioned senior trial lawyer Abdullah Sai of Senegal. He's been working the investigation into Israeli conduct in Gaza. The sanctions freeze any assets they hold that touch our financial system and bar Americans from doing business with them. Rubio said it's part of, quote, our unwavering mission to protect Americans from this sham of a court. With these two, the administration has now sanctioned 9 of the court's 18 judges, both deputy prosecutors and its former chief prosecutor. The court called it a flagrant attack on judicial independence. Japan called it very unfortunate. When a government punishes judges for applying the law, it isn't protecting anyone. Marco Rubio is telling the world the law doesn't apply to its friends. Voters reject merging our Pentagon with Israel's weapons industry. A new poll landed on Capitol Hill yesterday, and it should scare a lot of senators. Data for Progress surveyed 1,217 likely voters for Demand Progress in the IMEU policy project. 61% oppose Section 219 of the defense bill, which would fold Israeli weapons companies into the Pentagon at a level no other country enjoys. That's 78% of Democrats and 73% of independents. The House passed that $1.5 trillion bill in July by 4 votes. Thomas Massie and Ro Khanna want the provision stripped. Nearly half of voters say Trump gives Israel too much support. Margaret DeRoos of the IMEU policy project called it, quote, the height of absurdity that Congress is even considering the plan. The Senate votes next week, and someone should ask them who they work for. 8 million Americans just lost their health care. Protect Our Care released fact sheets for all 50 states yesterday. The numbers are brutal. 8 million Americans have lost Medicaid, children's health insurance, or Affordable Care Act coverage since Republicans cut more than $1 trillion out of those programs to pay for tax breaks for billionaires. Congress also let the enhanced subsidies expire, so premiums exploded. In Alaska, more than 25,600 people lost coverage, and premium jumps 346% this year. In Maine, 20 healthcare providers have closed, announcing cuts or are hanging by a thread. Brad Woodhouse of Project Our Care said Republicans, quote, would rather hand out tax breaks to billionaires than protect working families. 15 million are projected to lose coverage before this is over. That's not an abstract policy debate. That's a decision about who gets to see a doctor. Will your Social Security check lose $500? The Committee for a Responsible Federal Budget calls its new report No State Spared, and here's why. The trust fund that pays retirement benefits runs dry in late 2032. After that, by law, Social Security can only pay 78 cents on the dollar. That's an automatic 22% cut. In 29 states, retirees lose more than $500 every single month. Connecticut gets hit hardest at $556, then New Jersey and New Hampshire at $554, Delaware at $549, Maryland at $541. A typical newly retired working couple loses nearly $17,000 a year. In Maine, almost 23% of the entire population takes a hit. Congress could fix this tomorrow by lifting the payroll cap on millionaires and billionaires. Republicans just don't want to do it. Why did 300 sailors go 4 days without water? On July 24th, the destroyer USS Benfold lost all power in the South China Sea. Its generators failed and the lights went out. For 4 days, about 300 sailors had no drinking water, no hot meals, no working toilets, and no air conditioning in tropical heat. Another warship had to bring them food. Tugboats towed the Benfield to Subic Bay in the Philippines, where the crew was put back until July 30th. The Navy said nothing for nearly a month until USN1 News broke the story. A Navy spokesman praised the crew's, quote, resilience, grit, professionalism, and unwavering steadfastness. This lands while families demand answers about food rationing aboard the carrier Abraham Lincoln and sewage failures on the Gerald R. Ford. We just passed a $1.5 trillion defense bill. Sailors shouldn't be rationing water. Is Trump dumping Mexicans in countries they've never seen? CBS News broke this one yesterday.
Two Homeland Security officials say the administration has quietly been flying Mexican deportees over their own country and dropping them in Guatemala and Honduras. Hundreds of people over months, and Washington never announced it. Mexico has always taken back every one of its citizens. Its foreign ministry says flatly that it rejects sending Mexicans to third countries and has no such agreement. One official admitted the point is deterrence, pushing Mexicans further from our border. Adam Isaacson of the Washington Office on Latin America called it, quote, almost entirely punitive. Experts say nothing like this has been done before. Strand people in a country where they know nobody? You're not enforcing the law. You're inflicting a punishment and hoping everybody watching gets the message. And that's the way it is today, Wednesday, August 19th, 2026. I'm Tom Hartman.

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You can be calling your Democratic or Republican representatives to let them know what you think by calling 202-224-3121. It's the Capitol Switchboard. It'll get you right through to them.

0: what we saw last night in those in the election results, just written large. I mean, 34-point swings in Republican-controlled areas. Amazing. So what's on your mind today, Chris, in Rantoul, Illinois?
1: It is Rantoul, Illinois.
0: Cool. What's up, Chris?
1: I wanted to talk about this ballroom blitz or bunker. So I think the ballroom is not really the point, what's above ground. I think the point is what's below ground, the bunker.
0: Right.
1: The operation center, that's going to be tens of thousands of square feet, could accommodate hundreds of personnel for months.
0: Right, the Führer bunker.
1: The Führer bunker. And I think that's what it's really for, and I really think that that's potentially what could happen. I'm not going to say that it will. I don't want to start a conspiracy theory, but to speculate, I just want to ask a few pertinent questions, like, why do you need a bunker? What is not provided by the bunker under the White House itself?
0: Right. Yeah, that's a good question. I don't know the answer to that, but there is speculation that Trump is planning a military coup or a coup of some kind, and he feels like he's going to have to defend himself. I mean, he's walling off Lafayette Park right across the street from the White House. He's put up more security barriers around the White House itself. You know, he wants to have a drone platform. I mean, this may well not be preparation for this election. This may well be preparation for 2028 for the presidential election.

0: they're not capable of flying hundreds and thousands of miles. So, unless you're talking about Ukrainian drones, maybe, but nobody's going to attack the White House from overseas. He's talking about defending from domestic drones. He's talking about having to defend from the American public.
1: Yep.
0: And that's what I think is the greatest indication. That and the transformation of the military into some personally loyal organization rather than the nonpartisan military that we've all had for most of 250 years.
1: Correct.
2: Yeah, and the judiciary as well, and the Justice Department. I mean, he's gone department by department and fired literally tens of thousands, arguably hundreds of thousands, but in the critical departments, tens of thousands of people. You've had over 10,000 people leave the Justice Department. You got lawyers leaving. You got people leaving the FBI. You've got people who are being fired out of the military. And who is he firing? Mostly people of color and women, and anybody who has ever identified with the Democratic Party or said anything negative about any Republican, any. We're on social media, and this is their way of making sure that they've got everything in place to stage, if needed, a military coup, in my humble opinion.
0: I totally agree with you, Tom, and I think that the enlargement of ICE and its philosophy
2: foundational to it.
0: Yeah, that's your brown shirts.
2: Yep, absolutely.
0: I think we could be in for a very wild ride in the next couple
2: of years. I agree, and that's also why he's deploying National Guard. These, and he's got this rapid reaction force where they've selected from each National Guard in each state 500 hand-picked, hardcore, right-wing, gung-ho National Guard members who are put on more or less permanent duty as part of this rapid reaction force to deal with insurrections in America. And I think we're all increasingly realizing what that means. I mean, you have people in the Broadview 8, I think it was, got like 40, 50 years in prison. One guy, 40 years in prison for carrying a box of left-wing literature from one house to another. They're preparing for something very, very evil. My hope is that the elections will be so overwhelming that the Democrats will be able to blow this up and stop it over the next 2 years. But my fear is that the scenario that you and I are talking about here, Chris, could come to pass. It certainly has in other countries. And having come to pass in other countries, particularly Russia most recently, I think that's one of the reasons why every 2 weeks Donald Trump is getting instructions in his hour-long conversations with Vladimir Putin. I think that's one of the reasons why Kash Patel is going over to Moscow in October. I think that's one of the reasons why one of the chief people involved in the construction of the ballroom is going to Moscow in the next couple of weeks. There's something really, really, really evil going on here, I think. This is speculation on my part. I want to make that very clear. I'm not playing Alex Jones here, but you start looking at all the things that are happening from his proclaiming that anyone who disagrees with his opinions about the American standards for marriage or religion are now terrorists to actually going after protesters and now equipping ICE with shock gloves that don't leave scars so there's no evidence of the damage, on and on it goes. I mean, we are looking at a full-blown fascist state if these guys succeed, in my opinion. Chris,
0: thank you, Tom.
2: Yeah, I got to move along. Thank you. Michael in Beaver Falls, Pennsylvania. Hey, Michael, what's up?
3: Hey, Tom, how's it going?
2: Good. What's on your mind?
3: I've been watching your program for 20 years now.
2: Holy cow.
3: Let me tell you something right now. Your program is number one. We need to have you spread out to more channels. Well, we need to expose. And by exposing, we need to unleash the faces of the people that are politicians that are voting against American rights, American quality of life. You know what, Tom? I want everybody to have a good old American dream of being an American and being proud to say you're an American. And by doing that, by being honest, religious, forthright, my daddy used to tell me, Mike, if you can't make enough money in 40 hours, then you better go look for another job. I feel so bad for these people, my fellow Americans that have to have two or three jobs just to make in this world. This administration is

0: failing horribly from day one. But anyway, I have a lot of complaints, but I have a lot of solutions, and one of them is this, Tom. The college kids need to start printing the faces of all the politicians that are voting against America. America, the land of the free, the home of the brave. Well, I don't see it right now. I see a bunch of ostriches, and I'm sick and tired of it. And we need America to come together again and be true Americans and do the right thing. Yeah. Jesus would be proud. And by the way, you are doing the Lord's work, Tom. Keep up the good work. Hip, hip, hooray.
1: Okay.
0: We're going to make it, brother.
1: Thank you, Michael. I hope so. I actually believe that we are. I'm just very, very concerned about the forces of evil arrayed against us.
0: A lot of people here in Pennsylvania are fed up. And we do have a pretty good editorial stance over here in Pennsylvania, and you know that.
1: Yeah.
0: We're going to vote Democratic.
1: Okay, Michael, thank you. Steve in Oshkosh, Wisconsin. Hey, Steve. Thanks for listening to WISS. What's up?
2: Hi. This is in response to your guest on oil.
1: Yeah, Jay Inslee.
2: There's a movement called Clean Trade. Go to cleantrade.org. And it was proposed in a book called Blood Oil by a Stanford political philosopher named Leif Lennar. And it's a strategy to end the resource curse, which affects countries that are basically under the thumb, where their people are disenfranchised by their rulers or by warlords. And then the problem is that the rule of effectiveness allows the trade, it allows international trade in stolen goods from such countries.
1: Mm-hmm.
2: So cleantrade.org.
1: Yeah, I just checked it out. It looks like an interesting site. Thanks for the heads up on that, Steve. I appreciate it. It's talking about how, you know, oil, fossil fuel is production is corrupting country after country, and you're absolutely right. Steve, thank you for the call. It's just about 45 minutes past the hour. I'll be back with more of your calls in just a minute. It's the Tom Hartman Program, talk media for the sane among us. We're still here, and we're still sane. Stick around. We'll be right back.
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1: It's the True People's Media, the Tom Hartman Program. I'll be right back with your calls.

0: And welcome back, Michael in Anchorage, Alaska. Hey, Michael, what's up?
1: Hey, how you doing, Tom? Long-time listener, third-time caller. I have just one little tidbit of information for people that are worried about the value of our money. In 1913, there was a meeting between, I believe, a couple of bankers and the president and possibly someone else. Anyway, it's called, the book is by G. Edward Griffin, and the title is The Creature from Jekyll Island.
0: Oh, I'm familiar with
1: now,
0: that.
1: Robert Wright talks about that. Not at length, but it is a really good read. And economics, I mean, and plus, that is why our money is so worthless.
0: It's about the creation of the Fed, basically.
1: Yeah, exactly. The corporations that were legally entitled to print our money upon demand, and it didn't matter who was threatening them, they said, okay, here. Because that's kind of like the stock market is nowadays. Mm. You know, with, because nothing is solid anymore.
0: No, and it's all about how our fractional reserve system also creates money by generating
1: banking,
0: debt.
1: And that's that credit card companies have been using a thousandth of a penny. Could I get one of those 1,000th of a penny coins? Just one.
0: Okay? one. And they're called mills. Actually, a mill is 1/100 of a penny. But yeah, I get your point. Michael, thanks. Thanks for pointing it out. I appreciate it. Michael in Baja, Mexico. Hey, Michael, what's on your mind today?
2: Hey, Tom, I really love your program, and too wish you were, you know, on more stations.
0: Oh, we're all over the place right now. We've got a pretty, and I think we're going to be on C-SPAN next week, for what it's worth. So, anyhow, but what's up?
2: Yeah, Tom, I really enjoyed listening to the former governor and his hard work challenging the oil companies. The caller, Steve, I immediately thought of Peru. It's the whole country is like owned by Chevron. They've got so many thousand employees there.
0: Were they behind Fujimori?
2: I'm not sure on that.
0: Yeah.
2: But Tom, I'm a retired environmental engineer, and I started out my career in emissions and air pollution research. As soon as Reagan got into office, I lost that job. But yes, my career has been affected by the changing administrations over the years. But I wanted to say, you know, in the future, Tom, we'll study this era. It'll be called the fossil fuel era. And it's as short-sighted as whaling. And the oil companies have also done a really good job of keeping the general public ignorant about solar power, wind power, ocean tides, you know, and it's also gotten to the point where it's like the Republicans are pro fossil fuel and the Democrats are trying to get away from it.
0: Sadly. You'd think they're Republicans.
2: Yeah, the way they kept the public ignorant over solar power, you know, it's been around since the 40s. And say at cocktail party, somebody will say, oh, well, we don't have the battery technology. You know, come on, we
0: That's
2: had electric
0: nonsense.
2: Submarines in World War One.
0: Yeah. Yeah, it's absolute nonsense. No, excellent points all, Michael. I drive an electric car now. I'm just amazed by how cool it is. Michael, thank you.
2: Wish I could afford one. I would have got one a long time ago.
0: Well, the prices are coming down.
2: Love your show.
0: I mean, maybe in Mexico you can get one of the Chinese ones. They've got a new electric car. It's like $13,000 or something. But anyhow, I got to run, Michael. Good talking to you. Thank you. 49 minutes past the hour.

0: 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It really means a lot to us. You know, corporate raiders, when they acquire a company, basically strip it down. They take everything of value out of it, put it in their own pockets, leave just a husk of a company. I watched Bain Capital do this with Clear Channel. In fact, they just ran it into bankruptcy, and they run off with all the cash. Well, that's what Donald Trump is doing to America right now. He's basically behaving like a corporate raider, taking all the assets of this company and handing as many of them as possible off to billionaires and shutting down programs that benefit average working class people. This is, an all billionaire cabinet or largely billionaire cabinet with a billionaire president, and they're dancing to the tune of the billionaires. It shouldn't surprise us, I suppose, but there's a whole article about it over at my Daily Take titled Trump's Hostile Takeover of America, the Corporate Raiders' Final Heist, over at HartmanReport.com. Check it out. Minutes before the hour, picking up your calls here, Terry in New Orleans. Hey, Terry, what's up?
1: I thought I'd talk about philosophy, something to ponder.
0: Okay.
1: I'll read this one thing. Schopenhauer, the great philosopher, said, "It is easier to let the adulation of the deity make amends for the lack of proper behavior towards it." And so we see that in all times and in all countries, the great majority of mankind find it easier to beg their way into heaven by prayers than to deserve to go there by their actions.
0: Right, and it kind of contradicts what Jesus said in Matthew 25.
1: Another one was from the British series, I, Claudius. I kind of like the snitching among these politicians. As Claudius would say, may all the poisons that lurk in the mud leak out. And the final philosophy is an African proverb. It says, when the elephants fight, it's the ants who suffer.
0: Yeah. Yeah, or the mice get trampled. I've heard that one. Excellent, yeah. Excellent quotes, Terry. Thank you for edifying our day. Gary in Seattle. Hey, Gary, what's on your mind today?
2: Hey, thanks for picking up, Tom. I appreciate it. I just you had a conversation earlier, a polite conversation with a gentleman that was on Medicare but didn't want other people to have Medicare.
0: Right.
2: And I just wanted to point out that also he referenced how bad the Canadian system is. Well, if you look at the statistics, California and Canada have about the same population. I would think that most people would agree that people spend more time outside in California than they do in Canada over the year. All the other comorbidities, obesity, residents, all those things are fairly similar between Canada and the United States. But Canada having a national health care system and a population that wasn't lied to by their government had 50% fewer deaths from COVID per capita than California.
0: Right.
2: Half as many.
0: Well, it was because they did a lockdown throughout COVID, and Trump tried to end the lockdown in April.
2: Yeah, exactly. It's just,
0: And by the way, the wait time in Canada for specialists is not necessarily all that different than it is in the United States. Everybody will always bring out some like orthopedic surgery or something, and there might be longer wait times there. But, I can tell you, getting older is no fun, and one of the things you end up having to do is go see specialists. And it's amazing here in Portland. I mean, sometimes I have to schedule appointments 4 months in advance.
2: Oh, yeah. I'm the same age. You and I are the same age, roughly.
0: Yeah.
2: Born in the Truman administration. Go, Harry.
0: Yeah, there you go. Well, I'm 51. I was born under Harry Truman, too. Yeah, but the bottom line is
2: I'm older than you are.
0: Yeah, okay. the bottom line is that you know, Medicare for all would be a good thing, in my opinion, as a floor for everyone. Mm-hmm. Nobody, I don't think anybody seriously wants to just say nobody can buy health insurance, but you know, we do need a floor. Gary, thank you so much for saying that and saying it so well. Christy in Reno, Nevada. Hey, Christy, what's on your mind today?
3: Hi, first time, long time listener, first time caller.
0: Thank you.
3: I just wanted to talk a little bit about Congressional District 2 here, which covers all of Northern Nevada.
0: Okay.
3: For at least 25 years, if not longer, we have been represented by Republicans here.
0: Mm-hmm.
3: And in 2018, our Congressman, Mark Amaday, barely pulled out a win in Trump's first midterm, almost lost his seat. So in March, he decided to retire. And we had the first time, I think, a really good chance of turning that seat blue.
0: Oh, that's
3: great. We have a great candidate running who won the primary.
0: Mm-hmm.
3: She comes from a single working class mom. She's a mother. She was a social worker. She's worked in the assembly, in the House Assembly, multiple three times.
0: Mm-hmm.
3: Until she termed out. And anyway, she's running against Trump, Republican, who is backed by Trump, and his flippo, and he isn't even from the area. He just rented an apartment up here so he could run. And unless we want more MAGAs in the House, I just ask everybody, if you're in the area, give her a chance. The majority of Northern Nevada is rural. That's why we've kept a Republican in office so long. But Reno itself, we are the swing district in a swing state. So we get, you know, our votes here actually.
0: What's her name
3: really
0: again, Christy?
3: And Teresa Benitez Thompson.
0: Thank you. Teresa Benitez Thompson. Sorry to interrupt you. But it's the end of the show. Thanks a lot, Christy. Great to hear from you. It's the end of the show. Thank you so much for being with us today. We'll be back tomorrow, same time, same place. In the meantime, don't forget, democracy is not a spectator sport. It requires all of us, and that includes you. So get out there, get active, tag. You're it. Have a great afternoon. Be good to yourself. And the folks around you, stay safe, be good, eat your veggies, get your exercise, take your vitamins. We got big work to do this year. I'll see you tomorrow.
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This is Ivy Shepherd inviting you to join me for a new show Sunday mornings at 9 on WCOM. It's an old revival meeting, an hour of good old gospel you're not likely to hear anywhere else. That's Sundays at 9 o'clock, an old revival meeting with me, Ivy Shepherd, right here on WCOM.

morning. Good morning. Good morning. Oh, my goodness. Yes, we're here. Let's get all of our buttons correctly placed. Yes, is that right? Feels right. Good morning, good morning, good morning. I'm Ted Whiteside. And you're not, oh no, I'm not going to do the Chevy Chase line. I'm Ted Whiteside and you're not. No, we're not going to do that. We could, but we're not. All right, I'm not sure I've got, hold on. Want to make sure I got the right headphones on here. I think that's good. How's that? That good? Yes. All right. Yes, yes, yes. Okay. Good morning. Good morning. Good morning. Yes, you're listening to WCOMLP Chapel Hill in Carrboro. I'm Ted Whiteside. The show is called Under the Influence. And what we do, I'm playing with buttons here. What we do is we play material. We play music from musicians who will be appearing in the local area within the next week. And then we'll play some material or a cut of material that was instrumental in their musical development. And that's where we get Under the Influence. Yeah, good. All right, if you're waking up, get that cup of coffee or tea or whatever it is, whatever beverage you do first thing in the morning, and relax. I'm looking at my different headphones here. All right, we're going to play with that as we go further. All right. We got a great show for you. I mean, we really, really do have a great show because we stumbled upon some artists that we were unfamiliar with and frankly knocked out by. I mean, really, really, and we'll identify that as we go forward. All right, and don't let me forget now that I want to be able to identify what is going on. Marvin Gaye, what's going on? No, there's so much going on in the Triangle this coming weekend through the next 2 weeks, really. It's just one thing after another. And one thing after another, my God. And we're going to highlight a lot of those activities so that you're hip and you're aware and you can go see and do what you'd like to do. Because, I mean, if you can't find something to do over the next 2 weeks, there's something wrong with you. Definitely something wrong with you. All right, let's see if we... let's see if we got all of our buttons and everything in place here. We're going to start off with a group called Happy Landings. And I have to admit that when I saw the name of this group, it immediately made me think of some individuals, let's leave it at that, who I know who have partaken in the happy endings process, which we're not going to detail any more than we just did. All right. But they're called Happy Landings. And they're, you know, this is a bunch of guys out of Oxford, Mississippi. And they're going to be at Cat's Cradle tonight. So they're probably listening to the show right now going, wow, this guy is really, he's picking some good material. Yeah. The song is called Save Me. The group is called
happy landings.

Yeah, we are getting all of our buttons in line here, and that guy, we're going to talk about him in a little while. His name is Jacob Augustine, and we have a lot to talk about with him. But one of the things is he's pushy. Yeah, he wants to perform as quickly as he possibly can. That's what you get from busking. He used to busk in the state of Maine. We'll talk about him in a little bit. I wish that my headphones were a little higher volume-wise, and we're playing with that as we talk. Yeah. Okay. What we listened to so far is, Save Me, with the great line, "You are the only one that can save me." Yeah. Don't we always feel that way? Or not always, but don't we feel that way frequently? You're the only one. Well, sometimes the answer to that is ourselves. We're the ones who can save ourselves. Yeah. That was a group called Happy Landings, and we talked about them briefly. It's going to be a Cat's Cradle tonight. And they identified the head and the heart, which we just listened to. All We Ever Knew was the song. And those are a bunch of guys out of Seattle. They have an interesting story. They were working in a bar in Seattle, and one of them was the bartender. Another one was an artist who they hired to come in and, you know, to do a few songs and. You know, just present some atmosphere. Well, my mouth is not working quite yet, and so stay tuned because we're going to get better as we talk this through. And anyway, they figured out that they were both musicians, and they said, "Well, you know, we should, you know, try and That's our, in the background, that's our phone. You can hear that. Yeah, there you go. And maybe we should turn that down. How about if we do that a little bit later? Yeah, maybe like 10 seconds from now. Anyway, they said, "Hey, you know, we both like music. We both play music. And maybe, you know, we should do something." And that's, they grew out of that. Head and heart. And they're pretty big time. Identified by Happy Landings as influential on their musical development. Yeah. Okay. I'm going to fix this volume piece here because we're not... I can't hear myself. I know I can, but anyway. Hope you're doing okay today. It's going to be weather-wise in this area in what is known as, affectionately known as the Triangle. Here in North Carolina, we're supposed to have storms later this afternoon, but we hear that a lot. Sometimes it just goes away, so we'll find out. I'm Ted Whiteside. The show is called Under the Influence, and we are delighted that you're with us here this morning, and hopefully that you're awake. Yeah, that's always pretty important. So, what else? Yeah, like I said earlier, there is a ton of activity going on over the next week, week and a half or so in our immediate listening area. How about that? What I'm going to do, I usually like dedicate X period of time and say, you know, we're going to talk about activities and events that are taking place, and we do that for maybe like 10 minutes at a time. Well, what we're going to do is we're going to sprinkle a lot of this stuff through, a lot of this information, not stuff, but information to you as we go forward, because otherwise we'll be here until tomorrow afternoon getting to all of that. So let me identify that today, Durham, the
city and county of Durham is having their beer and banjos event at the Old Mill Farm in Durham. And that's at 6 o'clock tonight. It's going to go on for a couple of hours. And it's, guess what? Yeah, free. Yay! It's free. And it's outdoor bluegrass roots music in a farm setting. So if you like farms, no, maybe we should say if you like bluegrass and roots music, and by way of that, you like farms. Well, you don't have to really like farms, but if you, you understand what I'm trying to get to here. I know you do. On Ted Whiteside's show is called Under the Influence. Yes, we play music from artists who will be appearing in the local area within the next week. And then, through direct contact with the artists themselves, is there on tour or just some fundamental research? There's an identification made of who influenced their musical development. So the illustration that we can we just went through is that Happy Landings, a group out of Oxford, Mississippi, were influenced and recognized that they were influenced by the Head and Heart band out of Seattle. All right. I think I need another another sip of coffee. Yeah. I still got to figure out how I can hear myself more loudly. More loudly? Is that a phrase? No. Yeah, well, hey, thanks for listening. And don't go away, because we're just going to get better. we got to improve as we go forward. This is a band called... when I first looked at the material about this band, I'm thinking, well, what's the name of the band? All I could see was that they were identified as Songs from the Road Band. Songs from the Road Band. And I thought that was like introductory information about the band. No, that's their name. Songs from the Road Band. Yeah. They've won all sorts of Grammy Awards and all, including their fiddle player, who's won the award as the finest fiddle player in contemporary music. Very, very talented guys. They operate out of Asheville, beautiful Asheville, North Carolina, up in the mountains. And they're going to be appearing at Cat's Cradle tomorrow night, so you got a little bit of time. The song is called Silk and Lace. Songs from the Road Band.

Silken Lace. That's the name of the song. And it's from the Songs from the Road band. You know, they must have sat around and said, you know, we need a name for this band. And let's see. How about Road Band? Nah. How about... well, we do songs, right? Yeah. No, okay. Well, that's a start. yeah, that's a good start, but it's not. Yeah, we can't call ourselves the band. I mean, there was a legendary group called the band, and you know, we don't want to confuse the hell out of people. So let's see. Well, we do songs, right? Yeah. Okay. And we're on the road a lot. All right. I think we're making some progress here. How about Songs from the Road? Yeah, but that just, the focus then is just on the songs, and we're a band. Well... All right, I know it's crazy, but how about Songs from the Road Band? Yes. That's how they got there. Little did we know they were going to take that turn. Yeah, I'm Ted White. The show is called Under the Influence. And we've been handing out our little announcement card, you know, our little ID cards. If you could fog a mirror, you've got one of these cards because, you know, I've been handing them out like chocolate candies. Russell Stover, I should say. Yeah. Okay. We're going to be with you until noontime today. I know. You're thinking, oh, my God. how long can I listen? We're going to find out, aren't we? Songs from the Road Band are going to be at Cat's Cradle tomorrow night. And these are talented, really talented guys. So if you want to see a good show, I'm sure they put on a great show. They identified, among others. And, of course, you know, by the way, you know, when we say they identified as influential, what we're doing is we're identifying a number of influences that, like a band, Songs from the Road Band would say, you know, we were influenced by X and Y and Z. And so out of that, it's not that there's a singular influence, although that does happen every so often. But most of the time it's like, oh, yeah, especially in a group, because the drummer might say, you know, I was influenced by this, and lead singer might say, well, I was influenced by this. So, you know, you really have a blend, you know, of influence, which of course makes a good band, right? So they identified Sturgill Simpson as influential. I'm going to play a cut of his music, but you know, when I was listening to some of Simpson's material, we don't appreciate, and we don't acknowledge, at least enough, the road that some of these artists have taken. It's not easy, and there's very few instant hits, you know. And my admiration, I've spoken about it before, my admiration for these folks is endless and boundless, because they persevere. And it's not an easy, you know, people think, oh, wow, you know, I'd be up on stage. I mean, I think that way. You know, I've actually been on stage a couple of times and attempted to perform. And, you know, but that's, you know, one place, one day. These guys
they'll be in Cast Cradle tomorrow night. They'll be in a place in Virginia the night after. They'll be in a place in Washington, D.C. The night after that. And then they'll be in Atlanta, and then they'll be in Macon, Georgia. And, you know, I mean, they work. They work. And they deserve extraordinary credit. And they do that not just for a week or a month. They do that year after year until, you know, they attain a certain level where they don't have to work so hard, perhaps, and they can, you know, put their feet up a little bit. Sturgill Simpson is one of those people identified by Songs from the Road Band as influential. I'm going to play a cut of his in just a moment. But this is the guy who was, he was in the Navy for several years. I didn't know that. I mean, you know, Sturgill and I are very, very tight. But no, we're not really. I'm kidding. And then, you know, he tried his hand at, you know, writing some material and performing some material. And that wasn't working out. He went to work for the railroad. I swear to God. He went to work with the railroad, and I believe it was in Utah. And finally, his wife said to him, I read this. His wife said to him, you know, you're not going to be fulfilled, and you're not going to feel that, you know, you've done what you're here for until you put more energy and commitment into your music. And let's see what really happens. Well, here he is. He's not a household name, but he's damn close. Sturgill Simpson, identified by Songs from the Road Band as an influence. The song is called Tennessee.

Sturgill Simpson, a real talent, And he's a perfect example of somebody who plugged away over and over and got very discouraged and backed off, you know, wasn't going to make it. Working for the railroad, you know? I mean, come on. Hung in there. And now, you know, you say to people who, you know, fairly familiar with his style of music, you know, you say Sturgill Simpson and be like, oh, God, what a talent, you know? It's really cool. He earned his way there. Okay, I'm beating that dead horse, right? Sorry about that. I stumbled upon this activity, and I said I was going to sprinkle and integrate a lot of different stuff about what's going on throughout the show, as opposed to, you know, trying to do it in a couple of different shots and bore you to tears. I thought this was a pretty cool thing. I had never heard of this before. There's a free kids movie. Yeah. The movie, the specific movie is Trolls, T-R-O-L-L-S. And it's at the Triangle Cinema at Six Forks in Raleigh. 10 o'clock this morning. So you want to... We're looking at 9:36, so you better hurry. But it's an opportunity, and the reason they're showing this, and they're showing it for free, and it's a primary, you know, it's a family option, is to get these kids, you know, out of the extreme weather, the extreme temperatures that we've had. So into a air-conditioned cinema. I thought that was a pretty cool idea. So you might want to check if you think it's too late for today. You might want to contact Triangle Cinema at Six Forks and see are you doing this more than just today and get a feel for that. All right. I'm Ted Whiteside. The show is called, what is the show called? The show is called Under the Influence. And we play material from artists who will be appearing in the local area within the next week, and then through a number of different approaches and styles and efforts, et cetera, et cetera, et cetera, we identify who influenced their musical development. Yeah. Hope we got some listeners out there. It's we got friends out on the West Coast, so they're looking at about 6:40 in the morning. They may or may not be up and listening. But if you are, hey, welcome.

Okay. You're hanging with us so far. Well, you know, we're, you know, getting into shape ourselves. Our phone, I'm gonna go on over in a minute and take a look at who's reaching out to me and shut my damn phone off, okay? It's across the studio here. You can hear it in the background. Hopefully you can't, but I think you can. So earlier on, this artist, you know, sort of was jumping the shark. No, he was intruding on another cut of music, and we had to shut him down for the moment. But we think this guy is special. I mean, really pretty special. His name is Jacob Augustine, and he has a real, real checkered history. He was doing rock and roll 15, 20 years ago, stopped, came back to it, stopped, came back to it, and he's back with it now. He's going to be at the Poorhouse in downtown Raleigh tonight. I'm going to try and get to that show. I don't really need to hype this guy all that much because you're going to listen to a voice that is going to blow you away, I think. This is his first album in 10 years, okay? That gives you a little bit of a sense as to the sort of uniqueness of Jacob Augustine. Going to be at the Poorhouse tonight. You might want to catch this show. The song is called Medulla Burning Down, Jacob Augustine.

Yeah, what a voice, huh? My goodness, my goodness, my goodness. Some comparison with Tim Buckley, the late, great Tim Buckley. We're going to talk a little bit further about this guy. I'm playing about three cuts of his today, which is a little unusual. Usually don't play much more than one or two. Going to be at the Poorhouse tonight in downtown Raleigh. His name is Jacob Augustin, and he can sing. let's leave it at that. He can sing, and we're gonna have an opportunity to hear it from him again. And he's got a real checkered, you know, sort of past, and we'll talk about that a little bit too from the research that we've done. Jacob Augustin. I'm Ted Whiteside. The show is called Under the Influence, and we just had one of our legendary founders of the radio station wandering around here aimlessly. He's gathering some materials. He's making, we don't know what he's making yet, but it could be an nuclear bomb. We don't know. He's been known to do that kind of thing. So, we're gonna find out. He's trying to be quiet, which is unnecessary because I'm going to talk over whatever he's doing anyway. So I hope you're doing okay today. We got, as I've previewed now several times already, we got an array of activities over the next week and a half that is going to blow your mind. I mean, anything that you can possibly want to do and partake in, you're going to have an opportunity to do it. How about the North Carolina High School Soccer Kickoff Classic at Cary Soccer Park? A full day of high school soccer competition. And that's going to run all day today and all day on Saturday. Yeah, it's just an example. We're doing like a tasting menu here. A big event, and we'll talk about this in just a little bit, is the town of Cary's annual Lazy Day Arts and Crafts Festival. And guess what? This is the 50th anniversary. So you can imagine these people are going to go out of their mind organizing and presenting and making available for you any kind of activity you can pop. Well, not any. You know, we have to keep our clothes on. But, you know, these people put hours and hours and hours into this event. And we'll talk about that in a little bit. Jacob Augustin, who we just heard, and who has that profundo voice, identified Benny King as an influence. Well, you know, good for you, Jacob, because not everybody stretches themselves to think, oh, let's see, what kind of material did I like? What did I listen to? Then come up with Benny King. I don't know why, but I think this is one of the first times we're going to play a cut of music where Benny King was identified as the influence. And guess what? Benny King was not just Benny King for the song Stand By Me, which we're going to play because it's classic. But he also was writing for the Drifters. How about There Goes My Baby, Benny King and the Drifters? Benny King has the capacity, a very, very, very rare and unique capacity to be able to sing bass and tenor. One voice, bass and tenor.

the great Benny King. The man can sing, can he? I'm Ted Whiteside. I can't sing. Well, actually, I don't tempt me. Please, you spare yourself. Run for the hills. He's going to sing. No, he's not. So let's talk about Lazy Days, Carrie Lazy Days, which is, you know, from where the studio is here, you're talking about a half an hour, maybe 40-minute ride over to Carrie. I'm going to test this out because I'm going to go over sometime over the weekend. Rather than try to drive, you know, it's going to be a nightmare. I mean, it's just going to be an absolute nightmare. How about Uber or Lyft or, you know, whatever, your favorite passenger ride? We'll see as to how that works out. I'll report out on that because I know you'll be on the edge of your seat wondering. I wonder how he made out with that Uber thing for the Carrie Lazy Days. We're going to find out. The festival is all day Saturday and all day Sunday, 9 a.m. until about 5 o'clock in the afternoon. And it's up and down the main drag in Cary. They have, and I'm just, you know, I'm just giving you some previews here. They have more than 250 juried artists. They have four stages. They have 25 food beverage vendors. 25. Professional artisan demonstrations. Interactive art. Emerging artist showcase. A beer garden. Hey! Lazy Lounge. I have no idea what that is, but, probably have to be a certain age. Kids Days, D-A-Z-E, little cute spelling of that. And Kids Collectors Market. So if you've got a kid who collects Pokemon cards or something, you know, whatever. 50th anniversary for Carrie. Hooray, hooray. There'll be a lot of people there, by the way. So if you are a lot of people adverse, there are a lot of other activities going on around the triangle that you might want to select. And it'll be a little less crazy. Okay. I'm Ted Whiteside. The show is called Under the Influence, and we're looking outside. It's, it's not a bad day, but it's not bright sun either. And I'm one of those few people who, especially one of those few northerners come down here and they wring their hands all the time about how warm it is. And meanwhile, I'm like, God, is this great or what? So, 95, 100, 105, I'm right there. I love it. I know. You're thinking, send over the mental health personnel. yes. Benny King, stand by me. I have been tracking this next artist for at least three or four years. I never heard of him before then. And I listened to some of his stuff, like I said, 3 or 4 years ago, and was blown away. And I know I tend to exaggerate, but... we're looking at 9:59 right now, and you listen to WCOMLP Chapel Hill in Carrboro. Just wanted to let you know who you were tuning into. So anyway, let's cut this short, and we'll talk about him a little bit further on, too. But I think he's a wonderful, wonderful songwriter. I think he's a pretty decent performer.
He's an absolute fascinating guy. He just had an album produced or created, which was built on $1 donations from all of his fans. That's all he asked for. Just give me a dollar. Give me a dollar. He ended up with $15,000, enough for him to go into the studio and put out another classic, really, if you like this guy. His name is Adeem the Artist, A-D-E-E-M. Adeem the Artist. I believe he's living in North Carolina now. I think he grew up in, it might have been Kentucky. We can check on that. But and he writes very autobiographical. Going to be at the Pinhook, which is a place that has brought him in before. Going to be at the Pinhouse Hook on next Wednesday. So you got a good deal of time to get yourself ready for what I think will probably be a great show. The song is called Cowards Together. Adeem the Artist.

Vadim the Artist. Going to be at the Pinhook on Wednesday night. I don't know, maybe it's just me. I just think he's fascinatingly talented. Self-confessional. I mean, 99% of the stuff that he writes, he writes all his own stuff, but 99% of what he writes is very inner-looking. I think he's a really major talent, and I think if we all held our breath until he was recognized for the extraordinary capacity that he has, then maybe we can make it come true. Cowards Together, Adeem the Artist, going to be at Pinhook on Wednesday night. Good morning, good morning. I know that there are people, friends of mine out there, listeners, who are just, you know, like, you know that stretching you do when you first wake up? You know, excuse me, I had to yawn. And, you know, you're sort of welcoming the day. Or cursing it, one of the two. I think both are operative, aren't they? Adeem the Artist is, I mean, he's an absolutely fascinating guy. And, you know, you ask him who influenced you. He identifies a group called Savage Garden, which was a duo. I think they were out of New Zealand, Australia or New Zealand. And the unique thing about them is they did two albums, and that was it. I mean, they were done in the late 1990s. But you ask Adeem, who was influential in his musical development, he'll talk about these guys. Savage God was their name. They did two albums. That was it. And we're done. Actually, one of the two was very shy and didn't really like performing and was more a techie, you know, in the studio and that kind of thing. And the other guy was a little more flamboyant, wanted to, you know, be recognized, you know, as extremely talented, which, you know, they both were. And they did some nice stuff. I had never heard of them before until Adeem pointed them out. They're called Savage Garden. The song is called Truly, Madly, and Deeply.

Savage Garden. Song is called Truly, Madly, and Deeply. Identified by Adeem, the artist, as influential on his musical development. Pretty cool. I'm Ted Whiteside. The show is called Under the Influence. We're looking at about 12 minutes after the hour. We're going to be with you for just up until around noontime today. Noontime, our East Coast time. That would be, let's see, 9 o'clock. Yeah, 9 o'clock and for my dear, dear friends out on the West Coast. Who should be just about having their first cup of coffee at this point in time. And it's a little after 7 o'clock there. Yeah. I'm Ted Whiteside. The show's called Under the Influence. And what is that all about? Marjorie, what's that man talking about? Well, what he's talking about is that we play material, music, from artists, musicians, who will be appearing live in the local area. We'll talk about that in a moment, within the next week. So let's go back to playing music by artists appearing locally. People are always asking. I mean, you know, I can't walk down the street. People aren't, you know, accosting me and saying, you know, hey. Well, local area, we've decided over the years, aligned with multiple chances to identify exactly what the hell we were talking about when we said local area. We've decided that it is the triangle. Okay, so yes, my friends in Michigan, Florida, San Diego, London, England, et cetera, they're all like, the what? The triangle, for God's sakes. Yeah, okay. Well, what does that mean? Well, in North Carolina, we have 100 counties. 100. Is that a little bit of overkill? Yeah. Okay, but that's what they wanted to do. So they have 100 counties. When we say local area in the triangle, we're talking about how many counties? Three different counties. And within those counties are a host of cities, some of which you've never... I mean, I've said to some people in Raleigh, which is a city, or Wake County, which is the county in which that city sits, I've said to them, well, the station is in Cobbboro, and these are North Carolinians, okay? And they go, where? Cobbboro, you know, come on, you know, where's that? I can't, you know, you can't account for some of this stuff, you know, but would I lie to you? No, this is true. So we have the counties of Wake, Orange, and Durham. Let's do Durham first because it's the most simple and unimaginative and uncreative of all of the counties. Durham is comprised of the city of Durham, okay? All right. Now, there's, you know, some other small hamlets here and there. But Durham is Durham, okay? Orange. What's in Orange County? Is that like, do they have, you know, orchards where, you know, people go and, you know, they pick oranges off the tree? And no,
No, it just happens to be the name of the county. And it encompasses a number of towns and cities and hamlets, and including Chapel Hill, including Carrboro, including Pittsboro, including Hillsboro. Okay, so that's Orange. And then we end up with Wake County. Now, does that mean that, you know, it was named after somebody who passed away and they were going to have a wake? I don't think so. I think that that's you're going down the wrong avenue. I don't know where the wake thing came from, but it encompasses, the county encompasses Raleigh, which happens to be the state capital, by the way. And Cary, who we just talked about a little while ago. And a whole host of small towns, villages, hamlets, etc. So when we talk about, we play material from artists who will be appearing in the local area, that's what we mean. And I know you took notes on this, so put those in one of your favorite places where you know you'll be able to retrieve them the next time we have a big quiz. We're going to go back and play another cut from the group Happy Landings. We played we started off the show actually today with a cut from them, a cut called Save Me. This cut is called Anniston, and I'm going to have to listen to it more carefully because I don't think it's about that actress. I don't think so, but let's listen carefully. Happy Landing is going to be, yeah, we're rustling papers. They're going to be at Cat's Cradle tonight. So if you really want to know the answer to what Aniston is referring to, you can go to that show. I'm going to try and be at Jacob Augustine at the Poorhouse, but we'll see. You never know where you're going to end up. Happy Landings. The song is called Aniston.

Happy Landings. Aniston. That's a nice song, isn't it? They're well known. According to something I read, they're well known for incorporating their audiences in their presentation of their music and all. So, and you can tell, you know, it's a sort of like a joyous, you know, sort of attitude that they have. Good for them. So we talked about the Carrie 50th anniversary of Happy Days or Lazy Days or whatever they want to call it. But there simultaneously is a similar festival taking place, which is called Packapalooza. You try and say that a few times. Packapalooza. And that's in Raleigh, and it's connected with, if you knew the mascot for NC State, it's the Wolf Pack. So Packapalooza. and that takes place this weekend also, 2 o'clock in the afternoon until 10. It's near the, it's Hillsborough Street, which is going to be packed, absolutely packed. I live in the vicinity of NC State, and I may just walk over, you know, rather than try to transport myself. So it's going to be off of Hillsborough Street near the Bell Tower, the sort of legendary famous Bell Tower on NC State grounds. And they got live music. They got booths, they got food, they got games, they got family activities, what they call a kids zone. It's going to be wild. Fireworks finale. They're suggesting, and I think this probably is equally true for the Carrie Lazy Days Festival, attendance could exceed 90,000 people. How about that? Amazing. So there you go. You got two big street festivals going on at the same time within 15, 20 minutes from each other. Should be a wild weekend. So I intend to get lost in both festivals. But we'll see. Happy Landings identified Mount Joy as an influence. Good taste. Mount Joy, and this is, you could, the next hangout with your friends and all that you have, you can say, hey, what is the only rock group around that, that you know, sort of well-known that encompasses or has as two of its founders and current practitioners, so to speak, who are attorneys? I know, it's enough to make you think, oh, God, I have to listen to a couple of attorneys. But no, it's not about dealing with attorneys. It's about the fact that these two guys are, frankly, not just frankly, realistically, no, not just realistically, in truth, are attorneys, Sam Cooper and Matt Quinn. But they're also founders of Mount Joy, which is a group out of Pennsylvania. The song is called I'm Your Wreck. And this was recorded live at Red Rocks, which I believe is in Colorado. Mount Joy. I'm Your Wreck.

0: Let's have some fun.
1: Nice stuff, huh? A couple of attorneys. My goodness, Matt, Sam Cooper and Matt Quinn make up Mount Joy. I'm Ted Whiteside, and there's a lot of joy going on here. I couldn't even. No, we can't go there. But just assume that joy on joy. It's actually, you know, self. I guess it's what you'd call selfish. we enjoy and laugh at our own material. We know that, you know, everybody out there is on the floor screaming, laughing, but we don't see you, so we have to assume. Yeah. I'm Ted Whiteside. The show is called Under the Influence, and we play music from artists, musicians, that is. Not comedians, no. No, no, no, no, no, no, no, no, no, no, no, no, no, no, no, no, not, no. And not mimes, either. I had a dear friend of mine who would tell the story about one of her first presentations that she made at a conference. And the act that preceded her was a mime. And so she comes out, my dear friend, she comes out and does her presentation. And, it, you know, it goes fine. It goes well. But in the middle of it, she says, and by the way, never follow a mime. I think that was one of the first things I ever heard her say and made me fall in love with her. I thought that was beautiful. So I'm Ted Whiteside, and I'm not following a mime. I'm following a rock and roller who will be appearing in the local area within the next week. Which raises the issue. We're going to have to see. We're scheduled to be away on Labor Day, which is a couple of weeks down the line. And we're supposed to be out of town. But we're getting ambivalent about that. And, we'll see. Which reminds me, I was talking with a new dear friend. How about that? A new dear friend. And she had with her the highly, highly, highly creative name that I came up for a rock and roll group. Now, I'm not in a group myself at this point in time, and it's sort of like a public service. I'm putting out there a name of a group that, you know, it's like first come, first serve. So if there was a group out there that wanted to looking for a name for their group, I'm offering. And, and it's absolutely free. I mean, you know, creativity strikes again. And now I'm going to tell you, and you need to know that I'm expecting a uproarious reaction and laughter to this information. So get yourself ready. And if you're not ready to have uproarious laughter and giggles, then, you know, go get another cup of coffee, because there's absolutely no reason not to have deep appreciation for the creativity of this offering. So, you want to put a group together and you're looking for a name, how about Melancholy Is Not a Vegetable? I can hear you. I know. Yeah. It's okay. Don't laugh. No, try and control yourself. I know. Isn't it excellent? I just thought, And that's free, you know. I mean, somebody puts out some music tomorrow, and the name of their group is Melancholy.

they called themselves, yeah, you got it, the band Solstice. The average age of this band, which is just absolutely affirms my belief that rock and roll is for the young, as it should be. And it should be actually pissed off young, you know, people who got like an attitude, like the Sex Pistols or the Ramones or Lou Reed and the Velvet Underground. And, you know, you gotta have a little bit of a snarl, right? These guys, the average age is 16 years old. Okay. It's a group. It's not one individual. The band Solstice, they're going to be at Cat's Cradle, guess what, tonight.

That's Doors, and I have been for many years, yeah, many, many years, less than 100, but more than two. I've been big, big fan of Doors, Taylor Goldsmith and his brother, and the rest of the group is sort of a revolving door group, but God, they do some wonderful, wonderful stuff. Some very, very serious stuff early on. And now they're trying to get, you know, a little lighter, I think. And House Parties and cool bands. It's a really, really cool cut. And in fact, I like it so much that we might actually play it again a little bit later in the show. But they were identified by the band Solstice. They are, and here you are, and I would think Taylor Goldsmith and his brother, they're probably in their late 20s, early 30s at least. And here you got a band that averages, the band Solstice averages about, you know, 17 years of age. Just goes to show you the full circle that that is rock and roll and great music. So, hope you're enjoying it because we're waking up enough now that we're beginning to have a very, very good time. In fact, we might just stay, you know, maybe right through the night. No, just kidding. I'm Ted Whiteside. The show is called Under the Influence. We play music from artists who'll be appearing in the local area within the next week. And we then talk with them and kibitz with them and get an identification of who influenced their musical development, their musical journey. How about that? We wanted to reach out to a couple of folks. We have some underwriters here, and we're looking for more, by the way. So you got some loose change. You can help us out. I'm sitting in our new studio, which is part of a new library here in Carrboro, North Carolina. And we are a 503 nonprofit community radio station sanctioned by FCC and to pay attention and focus to one degree or another around a community. And this is a wonderful, wonderful community that we're talking about here. Carrboro is just spectacularly unique. And a good deal of our programming is focused on what is going on locally. So that's what a community is all about, and we are the community radio station here in Carrboro. However, I'm sitting at a table, so to speak, a tabletop with a lot of wires and a lot of plugs, et cetera, et cetera, et cetera. It looks like about, what, five different sets of headphones. Quality stuff that we've been able to purchase. How can we purchase them? We don't make any money. We are a non-commercial radio station. We don't sell time. We don't sell ads. So how do we exist? I'm surrounded here by some equipment that I know is relatively new, very, very new. And I remember our old station where I was surrounded by materials and whatever that was Marconi was the person who created it and kept it up to date. So what do we do? So we reach out, friends, family, unknowns, and basically say, hey, look, you know, we provide a service. We provide a service in this community. And we are a community radio station. And we don't make money.
and therefore we beg you. Well, let me back off on that verb. We ask you to help support us so that we can stay on the air, that we can keep up with equipment. Things break. Things need to be replaced. Nobody is giving us anything for free. So we look to underwriters. And currently I have two underwriters whose time period as underwriters is rapidly coming to an end. So we're going to have to talk with them. Overture Centennial, which is the residence 55-plus community in Raleigh, North Carolina. And I should say beautiful. And I will say beautiful. Let me say it again. Beautiful Overture Centennial. Beautiful swimming pool, beautiful grounds. It's just, and there's a lot of warmth there. And I'm not talking about 98 degree weather. I'm talking about the people and the vibe that that they share with each other. It's a unique place. And they came forward, and they were the initiators. They basically said, look, we are a community of folks. There's about 200, over 200 people. And we value the concept of community because that's the shtick that we want to create. And it's important to us. And you are a community radio station. I mean, duh. It's a marriage made in heaven. So they are one of our underwriters. And I think now it's like $200, $250, maybe even $300 for a year. A year. Let me say that again. For a year. You took $200, $300 and went to your local commercial radio station and said, I want to buy some time. They'd laugh you out of the room. We would embrace you, and we do, and we appreciate it greatly, greatly, greatly, greatly. In addition to that, I have some dear friends who own and operate the Brick House, which is a sports bar on Hillsborough Street in Raleigh. You want to go and watch a sporting event? They're right there. Let's see, 1, 2, 3, 4, 5, 6. I think there's like 9 operative big screen TVs at this point in time. Some cool food. But more importantly, friends. Like the movie, like the TV show. Everybody knows your name. Just go a couple of times and the next time you go, your drink, whatever you're drinking, you know, will be at your table by the time you sit down. So we wanted to pay tribute and thank you and appreciation to Overture Centennial and to the Brick House. And if you'd like to be one of the underwriters, not overwriters, that's a different thing, underwriters of our show, please be in touch. All you have to do is send me a text message, TEDDIEZ001@gmail.com. Let me say it one more time because I know you want to write it down, TEDDIEZ001@gmail.com. Or just go on our website, right there on our website, right center stage is an opportunity to underwrite and contribute and support the work that we do here. So give it some thought. All right. Good. We're coming up to the hour, 11 o'clock hour here. Meaning elsewhere, it's a different time.
So we're 11 o'clock and we're looking at 7 o'clock elsewhere, right? Is that right? If we were 10 o'clock, it'd be looking at, okay. International. And we know we have some folks in Scandinavia and in Great Britain who listen to the show on a regular basis. And we're very happy about that and honored, frankly. I'm Ted Whiteside. The show is called Under the Influence, and we play music by artists who will be appearing in the local area within the next week. There's a fellow by the name of Jordan Davis. And he's going to be appearing at the Red Hat Amphitheater. Jordan Davis, by the way, is an environmental scientist, graduate of the University of Louisiana State. But he's also a singer, songwriter, guitar player, and does some nice stuff. Jordan Davis. Song is called Mess with Missing You.

I don't mess with missing you no more. It's probably good advice. Very few artists have the kind of profile that this fella has. In fact, let me hold because you know that's so it's so interesting. I want to give it appropriate time, and I want to point out to you instead right now the Bright Leaf Harvest Day, which is at Duke Homestead in Durham. That's on Saturday, 2 a.m. until 2 p.m. I'm reading here now. It says, a particularly interesting piece of North Carolina history. The event demonstrates the tremendous harvesting and curing of tobacco and explores the crop's enormous historical influence on Durham and North Carolina. Also in Durham is the Durham Craft Market, which is a local artist and makers conveniently held alongside the excellent Durham Farmers Market. Okay, that sounds pretty cool. The artist I'm talking about, let's see if you can figure it out. He was a Rhodes Scholar. He went to Oxford for school. Not Oxford, Mississippi, by the way, but Oxford, Great Britain. And he was also a boxer. And he was in the military. And he was a renegade. He was identified. By Jordan Davis as a significant influence on his musical development. No surprise. Chris Christopherson.

head didn't hurt. And the beer I had for breakfast wasn't bad, so I had one more photo.

the late, great Kris Kristofferson. I would have loved to have met Kris Kristofferson. I think just such a absolutely fascinating guy. And, you know, and hanging out with Waylon Jennings and Willie Nelson and that John Mellencamp and that whole group. God, it would have been fun to spend a couple of weekends with those guys. Jesus. Good Lord. I'm Ted Whiteside. Wishing. You're listening to WCOMLP Chapel Hill in Carrboro. We're going to be with you for about another 45 minutes or so. I have no idea where the time goes. You know, we're having a lot of fun, and we hope that you're enjoying the show. We're going to play another cut from Happy Landings. We decided to play three cuts of this because, A, we weren't all that familiar with them, and B, they just do some really, really nice stuff. They're going to be at Cat's Cradle tonight. Tonight. The song is called Old Magnolia. And one of the things that this group, they wanted to stand out, you know, and be a little different and memorable, you know. So what they decided to do was they would purchase and perform in astronaut jumpsuits. You can imagine that discussion. Let's see, how can we be a little unique? How about if we put like a baseball uniform on, you know, like, you know, wear baseball shirts, you know, whatever. Or how about if we purchased pizzas before each show or at the time of each show and handed out slices of pizza? And that would be memorable. And I don't know. Let's see. I was thinking the other day, how about astronaut jumpsuits? And you just know the other members of the group are like, what? Astronaut jumpsuits. Yeah. Oh. All right. Well, we don't have any other better ideas, so let's do that. Happy Landings is their name. They performed wearing astronaut jumpsuits, and the song is called Old Magnolia. Why not?

Nice stuff, huh? Old Magnolia. Guys who go out on stage in astronaut jumpsuits. That's called happy end. Happy, not happy endings. I'm sorry about that. That's a different experience. And I don't think that experience is taking place when you're wearing a astronaut jumpsuit. Anyway. A couple of other things that are going on. I have a real affection for this particular event because I think it's... I think it's extremely important, and it's extremely wonderful also. We're approaching the period of time now where in Wake County and also in Durham County, and I'm sure in Orange County too. Yes, it is also there. It's called Kick Off the Kindergarten. And in Wake County, it's at the Maples Kids Museum. And it's a process whereby early childhood settings provide opportunities for little ones who are starting off in school or in kindergarten, an opportunity to see where they're going to be and see who their associates are going to be. I think associates is too strong a word, but friends, how about that? And there's activities, basically introducing to youngsters, little ones, school experiences and skills that they're going to be able to enjoy. That's a big moment for little ones to start off with regular school. So you got little ones who are in that status. Make sure that they have an opportunity to do a kickoff to kindergarten experience. A few other things that are going on. There is a run taking place in Cary, which is called the Night Nation Run. And I'm going to read this. It's 5:30 to 8:30 p.m. on Saturday. And it says, this is a less conventional road race and more a running meets music light show experience. And that's going to be on August 22nd. There's also a what they call a chalk walk, the 22nd and 23rd. It's part of Lazy Days. It's adding sidewalk and chalk artwork to the festival weekend. Just a few other things that are going on. I'm Ted Whiteside. The show is called Under the Influence. And boy, we are so happy and so appreciative and fortunate to have you in our audience. And stick with us. We're going to be here for another 30 minutes or so, or thereabouts. And we'll be back, I'm pretty sure, we'll be back next week, God willing. And we hope that you join us and share the fact that Under the Influence is every Thursday morning from 9 a.m. until noontime. With share that with friends, and we want to become stars, basically. And if we have to wear astronaut jumpsuits, we will. We might regret it later, but we'll do it. There's a group called Camp. They've been around for a while now. And I have friends of mine who really think that they are the cat's meow. I haven't used that expression ever before, I don't think. But anyway, I know it's it means something. I like them. They do some nice stuff. I wouldn't think that they're, and don't think they're as creative as some folks think they are. But I think that they're very, very talented.
And they were identified by Happy Landings as an influence. The song is called Mistakes, which we can all relate to. And these folks are real Ohioans. They are from Ohio, and well, you listen, you'll get it. Camp. Song is called Mistakes.

That's camp. It's called Mistakes. We're going to play a cut of music, and we're hoping that we can catch part of this show tonight. It's Jacob Augustin, and it was going to be at the Poorhouse tonight. He's a talent that you sort of need to hear it. You can't describe it to someone. It's a talent that is just amazing. By the way, I'm standing, looking out the windows here from the studio, and I'm looking at a young mother who's putting a little one into the back of their SUV and folding up a stroller, et cetera, et cetera, et cetera. And I wanted to, just make the note that, it's a pain. It is a pain. I've seen single parents, mostly women, like at airports and all, with carrying at least one in your arms and having a couple of other toddlers running around. The courage that it takes for these folks to be patient and pack and unpack, and it just takes forever. And keep in mind, 20 years from now, you wish you were still doing it. Jacob Augustin, song is called Philadelphia Lights.

Jacob Augustine. I don't know. Different, for sure, and a remarkable voice. My goodness. Hope to be able to make that show later tonight and maybe see you there. Poorhouse. Jacob Augustine. And he identified the Rage Against the Machine. As influential in his musical development. And interestingly enough, I was reading about Rage Against the Machine, and, you know, they they are out there. However, it struck me as pretty interesting, sort of my alumni, Tom Morello. Tom went to Harvard. Harvard. Rage Against the Machine. This song is called Beautiful World.

Adeem the Artist, talking about his growing up, particularly growing up in the South. He's going to be at the Penthouse next Wednesday night, and I'm going to make every effort to be there for that show. I happen to think that Adeem the Artist is

pretty talented guy. We're looking at about 45 minutes after the hour, and that means that we got about another 10 minutes with you here today. We hope you've enjoyed the show. Put a lot of time into selecting the material we want to play, and you know, some of it, folks will say, yeah, that was okay, or, oh, God, that was great. You never know. But we try to afford you an opportunity to think about different styles of material and different talents. I'm Ted Whiteside. The show is called Under the Influence. And we play material from artists who will be appearing in the local area within the next week. And we also, they help us identify who influenced their musical development. I deem the artists identified Garth Brooks as an influence. I was talking with a friend of mine a couple of days ago, and I don't know... I don't know, you know, where it came from, but I was telling her that I can cry at a drop of a hat, and that's true. There's certain artists that just, particularly music, there's certain artists that just take my breath away. This is one of them, and. Yeah, I guess it's a message. Maybe it's a message we should all listen to. Garth Brooks.

That's a group by the name of The Hoots, H-O-O-T-S. And they're going to be at the Poorhouse next Wednesday night also. So they'll probably be the opening act for Adeem the... Adeem the Artist. I'm sorry. I'm confusing myself here, which is very, very typical and very, very easy to do. Adeem the Artist is going to be at the Pinhouse next Wednesday night. The Hoots are going to be at the Poorhouse next Wednesday night. And we're looking at about... what do we got? Another 4 or 5 hours of the show at the most, and we wouldn't have a good show unless, and we wouldn't feel complete without a song from John Prine, the great John Prine, great late John Prine. It's called "Far From Me," John Prine.

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1: 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That's at noon today. All news. I'm your host, Mr. B. We'll start here in Northern Orange County, in Hillsboro, on King Street, and then spread amoeba-like to the south, and then to the east, Southern Orange, Durham, and then over to Wake before we're done. And we will play some tunes as well. Got a good batch of news to deliver today. Tomorrow, Stephanie Trueblood joins us to find out all about the projects that will shape Hillsboro's future. Many of which she is helping manage. Always informative. I see people on Nextdoor, for example, and other social media platforms who obviously never listen to the 3D News when Stephanie's on, because she goes over a lot of this stuff, and then they seem to have no idea about some of these things, like Churton Street, the widening project. So tune in. That's tomorrow. Monday, all news. Tuesday, Marjorie Strauss, who runs a murder mystery theater company called It's a Mystery. And on into next week. We'll have some tunes as well. We will start this morning's array of musical selections with an artist from Charlotte. Never before heard on this show. It is the Marcel Portilla Band.

the Marcel Portilla Band, recorded in 2023 at the Evening Muse. I'm not sure where that is, but they are from Charlotte. I'll guess that's where the Evening Muse is located. And they're going to be performing live this Saturday at Carrie Lazy Days, their annual arts and entertainment festival that includes an artist market, food and beverage, four stages of entertainment. Marcel Portilla Band, just one of the bands. It's Saturday and Sunday from 9 a.m. to 5 p.m. Kids' activities, a beer garden, lots of stuff happening. The only problem with it is you have to go to Cary to enjoy the festivities. But that's Cary Lazy Days, and Marcel Portilla Band will be performing live on Saturday on one of the stages. You can just Google Lazy Days, Cary, that's D-A-Z-E, if you want. It's sponsored by the town, so what we don't know is if all the employees got to rack up charges on their credit cards unrelated to the festival, but under the guise of a festival expense. They've allegedly fixed all that over there, that big scandal. It is National Radio Day. 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That's Painter with a Y. The Charging Rhino logo, meant to convey that that's how they deal with their cases on behalf of their clients in the courtroom. They don't impale the judges, but they do have a bullish approach to getting verdicts and settlements on behalf of their clients. 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Afternoon thunderstorms today, still in the forecast. Still about the same as what was being predicted yesterday, around a third of an inch, somewhere in that neighborhood. It'll mostly be concentrated between the hours of 2 and about 5 or 6 p.m. here in Northern Orange, anyway. You know, these thunderclouds move. They don't just sit there. So it'll be later, whatever direction they're moving, usually to the east and north, sometimes to the east and south, depending on where the winds are blowing. But here in Northern Orange County, 2 p.m. to 6 p.m. will be the bulk of the activity. It may continue with a light rain later than that tonight. There will be an additional downpour between 11 p.m. and 1 a.m. Not good news for those of us who have
dogs who are terrified of thunder and lightning. That means I may be up again between 11 and 1. That poor dog, he just can't handle it. Therefore, we must respond. That rain will continue throughout the day tomorrow. Scattered thunderstorms pretty much all day with, looks like about 2/3 of an inch in the forecast, plus or minus, with peak periods between 1 in the afternoon and midnight. I think the majority of the concentration of precipitation will be between 7 p.m. and midnight, but there'll be rain, possibly, and thunderstorms throughout the day tomorrow. Today, 93 the high, and that has caused a number of the local television stations to issue a heat alert, heat advisory. I'm not going to alert our listeners to a heat advisory here in Northern Orange, but they're veritably panicking about it. Elsewhere, the temperatures will get up into the mid-90s. But there will not be a whole lot of risk to people outdoors today. There will be some sun, but mostly cloudy. That also will keep things cooler. And then it'll cool down. Tomorrow's high, 82. And it'll stay in the 80s for the rest of this week and much of next week. Mid-80s. So a little break in the heat. Maybe a harbinger of changing of the seasons. Not quite yet ready, but one thing we have noticed is that the sun is going down sooner and rising later. In fact, we have seen our final 8 p.m. sunset of the year. The last 8 p.m. sunset of 2026 happened in North Carolina between August 11th and today. That's it. Going to keep getting darker. Looks like a beautiful weekend in store. Cloudy Saturday morning, chance of a leftover sprinkle or two. Sunday, sunny. Same with Monday. Next chance of rain midweek next week. Ends well. The Aquamation Company, but it's a full-service funeral operation based in Hillsboro, has announced a new space on West Rosemary Street in Chapel Hill, double the size of its Hillsboro facility and its Durham satellite facility as well. It's going to be 6,000 square feet, will serve as an art gallery as well as an event space for funeral services. It'll also hold office space for Enswell's employees. It means they may move their unofficial headquarters from Hillsboro to Chapel Hill. The art gallery will be called Afterlight. It will feature the work of about 20 artists with paintings and urns, about 300 handmade urns from local artists, according to Hunter Beatty, the owner of Enswell. I think he's doing pretty well. He was our guest not long after he started. We haven't had him on since, but have followed along as Enswell's appeal seems to have grown significantly. They offer traditional cremation as well as aquamation. They farm the cremation out. They don't have crematorium, but they do their own aquamation. That's water-based cremation on site. They will also, in their new facility, host about 100 educational seminars annually, part of their efforts to bring more awareness to end-of-life care. They're going to maintain their funeral home in Hillsboro and the satellite office in Durham. They bought the space in Chapel Hill. It's theirs now.
cost them $1.5 million. So, yes, I think they're doing reasonably well. Enswell employs 8 full-time people, but that'll expand to 12 after they open the Chapel Hill expansion. Congrats to Enswell. They're really doing an amazing thing, partnering with Green Burial Facilities up in Cedar Grove and end-of-life options providers. All kinds of partnerships. Makes a lot of sense. There are a couple of benefits for high-profile North Carolina candidates, Roy Cooper, and who's running for Senate, of course, and Anita Earls, I hope you know, running for re-election to the North Carolina Supreme Court. Those, of course, fundraisers all over the state, but there's a couple right here in Hillsborough in September. I've been asked not to mention where they are or how to obtain access. You have to cough up the dough. I don't know about that. The grassroots fundraising and messaging. I've seen Roy's ads. They're basically defensive. No, he didn't let a bunch of murderers out of jail like his opponent, Mr. Whatley, claims. He supports the police. And wants to keep North Carolinians safe. No mention of any of the important issues facing the nation. Affordable health care, housing. It's not saying anything about that. It's all about crime. And even though crime rates are falling nationwide, that seems to be the focus of Whatley's campaign. And Cooper's responding in kind. Anyway, if you want to participate, you got to cough up the dough, and I can't tell you how to access those benefits. You just have to be on the right lists. You have to be part of the right group. I don't know about all of that. There will be a planning board, town planning board, and town board of commissioners joint public hearing today at 7 p.m., Town Hall Annex Board Meeting Room. There is one public hearing, an annexation and rezoning request for a couple of parcels on Highway 86, just to the south of the Home Depot property. And they want to rezone those properties, they being the applicants and the owners, from rural residential to high-intensity commercial. It's not as dramatic as it sounds. Those parcels literally adjoin the Home Depot property. They want to extend water and sewer from Home Depot's connections to those two lots. Nothing has been stated about the intention of what they want to put there. The two parcels are odd shape and leave one triangular parcel that almost looks landlocked, abutting the railroad property at the back end of this triangular-shaped amalgam of three lots. No idea what would happen to the third. But all three are designated as commercial in the future land use map, the FLUM. So they're going to approve that. It does make sense. However, it's right across the street from NC-10, the entry point, the terminus of North Carolina Highway 10. And that's always backed up at rush hour. Of course, the bridge across 85 is a mess. And it's not going to be anytime soon when they fix all that. So these two parcels will add to the traffic problem. No indication of how they're going to deal with that.
Saturday, community is invited to a memorial service in honor of the late Orange County Commissioner James Etta Bedford. 2 p.m., University United Methodist Church in Chapel Hill is the location. It'll be live streamed. You can access that live stream if you want to hear the tributes and testimonials through, yes, Enswell Funeral Home. EnswellFuneralHome.com has published James Etta Bedford's obituary. You can read about her and her accomplishments. And then on the day of, there'll be a link to her service, memorial service, if you can't make it and would like to watch it anyway. James Etta Bedford. And on Sunday, the Orange County Monthly Meal with Senator Jonah Garson, Cedar Grove edition. You can go to Jonah Garson's social media pages or his website for the precise location. You have to RSVP in order to go. You should do that today or tomorrow so they can get enough food to serve everybody, but it's free. All welcome. And on Monday, the last day to vote for the Business Awards, the Hillsborough Chamber Annual Business Awards, Restaurant and Bar of the Year, Nonprofit of the Year, Small Business Person of the Year, and the Business of the Year. I'll remind you about those tomorrow, but it appears that you have to be a chamber member in order to vote. And I'll save other things happening next week until next week. Now we'll hear from a Richmond, Virginia-based singer and songwriter by the name of Aaron Lunsford, who is appearing tomorrow night at some place called the Second Chance Ranch. It's in Carrboro. You got to find the email address in order to request access to the ticket link. Aaron Lunsford.

Aaron Lunsford. Crossing Belvedere, that song. From the album Rhinestones. The whole thing officially releases in October of this year, but some of those songs already available on Bandcamp. Aaron Lunsford, originally from the town of Fincastle, Virginia, now living in Richmond. Beautiful voice. And she's going to be in Carrboro at a private house concert, but you can go. You can either look up Aaron Lunsford and go to her website. There's a link there. Or you can email Nick Langston. Nick Langston, a Carrboro-based singer-songwriter. We just played something by him earlier this week, I believe. On Tuesday, he's going to be at the Speakeasy, or was already at the Speakeasy last night. But you can email nicklangstonmusic@gmail.com to reserve a spot to see Aaron Lunsford. The name of the venue, the Second Chance Ranch in Carrboro. There is a Second Chance Ranch in Durham. It is not the same place. FYI. 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You can learn about the firm, the partners, the staff, their practice areas, and more at HillsboroNCLaw.com. And we appreciate their sponsorship of the 3D News. Well, U.S. Secretary of Education Linda McMahon, sometime back in August, the beginning of August, published a call to action which asked universities to submit answers to a series of questions about how they will uphold American values. This after most universities declined to sign on to an earlier effort by the Trump administration to make promises in exchange for favored treatment in research funding. So they're back now with this new initiative. It's less obvious what the consequences will be if you answer incorrectly or don't answer. That previous effort, called the Compact for Excellence in Higher Education, asked universities to commit to free speech regulations and other stipulations. Even UNC declined to sign on to that, but now the UNC system has published a 10-page response to the new initiative. Former wrestling conglomerate executive Linda McMahon. The response was authored by UNC System President Peter Hans and the chair of the Board of Governors, Kelly Hunt Blue, on behalf of UNC and the other schools in the system. The Education Department's request asked how institutions will protect campuses from, quote, unruly and violent protesters, how they will guarantee intellectual pluralism in research. Don't know exactly what that means, maybe. Research that looks for the widely debunked evidence of autism after vaccination. How they're going to deal with artificial intelligence and protection from foreign influence,
as well as how institutions will promote the service of American interests. Systems letter states, "Your questions are both timely and a reflection of longstanding challenges to the integrity of higher education." McMahon's letter claims that some academic departments have undermined scholarly pursuits by skewing towards one side of the ideological spectrum, the radical left. Systems response says, well, we published every course syllabus as a matter of policy. And also, our research funding is a, quote, patriotic bargain between the system and taxpayers. I didn't know that's what research was. It's a patriotic bargain. And the system says it has taken action to mitigate security threats by distributing campus-wide communications about risks to researchers. As far as prioritizing American interests, the system pledges that UNC will require every undergrad to study the, quote, ideals, core texts, and debates that have shaped the American Republic. And they listed those, the same ones that are being taught in the School of Civic Life and Leadership, the Declaration of Independence, the Constitution, the Gettysburg Address, and, of course, Martin Luther King Jr.'s letter from a Birmingham jail, that one nod to civil rights and the civil rights movement. All those things should be read in high school, probably have been by most students attending UNC. But they showed their fealty by submitting that letter to Linda McMahon. That didn't stop. Well, before we get to that, McMahon's request does not offer benefits to schools that respond or list consequences they might face for ignoring the directives. However, experts cited by Inside Higher Education, a publication, warned that campuses that refuse to respond or answer in ways that the administration finds inadequate could be at risk of losing federal grants, especially if there is a rule that is passed that is now pending that would allow officials to cut funding for schools if they are not aligned with the president's priorities. Anyway, the submission did not stop UNC from receiving an announcement that they are under intense federal scrutiny for problematic foreign research ties. UNC and Duke, among 30 universities who were identified as being now required to initiate immediate and comprehensive reviews of their academic, financial, and research collaborations with foreign entities of concern. And if they don't complete those audits as instructed, and by the deadline, they may lose eligibility for future federal research funding. The information is due on August 31st. That's just 2 weeks between the public announcement and the deadline. And you're talking about hundreds of millions of dollars in research funding. Not an easy thing to finish this audit in a timely fashion. It's going to give the government more of a bludgeon to use against schools they don't like. All the schools are required to, quote, assess the exposure of sensitive or export-controlled research and implement strict mitigation plans, including the termination of problematic partnerships. There are 130 research and educational institutions in China, Iran, and Russia identified by the Defense Department as a threat to national security, and therefore maybe they're going to have to terminate those relationships, even if research projects with those partners are already underway. It's a reasonable goal, protect university research from unauthorized technology transfer, intellectual property theft, and exploitation.
However, that's already a concern, obviously, in the research community. And nationwide, whether or not the partnerships are the conduits for that technology transfer, Duke and UNC declined to comment about this. Duke also refused to answer questions about its levels of federal research funding, although Department of Defense funding fell by more than 50% at UNC between the fiscal years 2024 and 26. Duke has received, according to the U.S. Department of Education anyway, $93 million in funding from Chinese sources since 1986. Don't know what all this is going to mean. Let's take, shall we go to Durham? Yeah, let's go to Durham. We mentioned the other day a fairly complicated list of changes that were proposed to the Durham Comprehensive Plan, which was adopted just 3 years ago, that would have potential consequences and grease the wheels for developers who want to rezone land or have their properties annexed into the city. The vote was 4-3. Typical. To approve those changes, Mayor Leo Williams, joined by Javier Caballero, Matt Kopach, and Carl Rist, the usual suspects, on the yes side, Nate Baker, Shanetta Burris, and Chelsea Cook, voted no, outvoted again, as they often are on individual development projects. The primary issue centered on the removal of a particular designation from various policies on the checklist used by city staff to evaluate proposals.

More than a dozen residents spoke during the public hearing, arguing that all these changes remove developer accountability. Another policy requires that an area has the necessary infrastructure for growth. That's been a sticking point for a lot of proposals for apartment projects. And one resident says that removing the designation for that policy turns requirements like demonstrating infrastructure capacity and community need into optional guidelines. For example, Perry Farm, 665 units on 280 acres, approved by a similar 4-3 vote in 2023, despite residents' concerns about watershed impacts on Lick Creek and Falls Lake. Still, according to one of the residents who spoke at the public hearing, lacks critical infrastructure. Instead of fixing the issue, which was lack of service, fire, police, ambulance, they simply changed the designation. Chelsea Cook expressed frustration that the push for objective criteria ignored the very subjective nature of the community's needs and vision. On the other hand, Javier Caballero dismissed the argument that there wasn't enough community engagement in the whole process. I appreciate the fact that the organization Preserve Rural Durham comes to these hearings often, but this is a community of 330,000 people, 20 people showing up to a thing. You're part of a community, but you are not the community, she said. I think we need to be real transparent on that. Of course, nobody from the community showed up in support of these things. That's another story. Going to take a musical break, come back with another Durham story. A disturbing Durham story. I'll give you a turn down the volume warning after we hear from Nashville, Tennessee, singer and songwriter Jamie Harris, who's going to be performing at the Wake Forest Listening Room tomorrow night.

0: Jamie Harris. Jamie with two E's on the end from Nashville. Song called Missing Someone from the album Boomerang, which came out in October of 2023. And she's going to be performing live at the Wake Forest Listening Room tomorrow night. Another artist spotlighted at that fine venue. They do a lot of really good stuff over there. It's becoming known to singers and songwriters around the Southeast and beyond as a good place to play, which is why we keep finding these new and very talented artists listed on their calendar. All right, if you are... this is a terrible story. I found it very upsetting, partly because in many cases I like animals better than people. I know some of you share that sentiment. However, you know, research on animals has always been a contentious thing, especially when the animals in question are the higher end of the sentience scale, like chimpanzees or dogs. Well, this one, the story came out in the Herald Sun just yesterday. Duke researchers studying how they can solve the problem of decompression sickness, also known as the bends, which happens when undersea divers surface too quickly, which causes bubbles to form in the blood and tissue, resulting in pain, paralysis, and death. This research project at Duke, funded in part by the U.S. Navy, attempts to discover if switching the kind of gas in divers' breathing tanks could fix the problem. They tested the hypothesis, and again, turn your volume down if you're upset by things like this. They tested their hypothesis on 40 juvenile female pigs. They dressed the pigs in diapers and put them in a hyperbaric chamber, gave them either the heliox gas or the mix of carbon tetrafluoride and oxygen just before surfacing. More than 85% of pigs given only heliox died within 3 hours, developing severe gas embolisms and paralysis. Median survival time was only 16 minutes. Pigs were either euthanized at a, quote, humane endpoint or died spontaneously. And because the pigs were not exhibiting enough symptoms, too few of them, researchers altered the experiment to make the pig's ascent quicker and more injurious. The pigs were initially sedated during the dive, but then awakened with naloxone. It's what you get if you're overdosed, for observation. People for the Ethical Treatment of Animals, controversial organization itself, but nonetheless, the group that became aware of this called the experiment cruel, stuffing 40 pigs into diapers and diving suits, forcing them through simulated deep dives, and watching as they die, bleed, and suffer painful blood vessel blockages is just the latest example of how the U.S. Navy wastes taxpayer dollars while running aground science. PETA says pigs' anatomy is different enough that the experiments are pointless and unhelpful, different enough from humans. Duke declined to comment on the experiment. In fact, study co-author Richard Moon said Duke instructed him not to talk to the News and Observer, which published the article on this piece. News and Observer and the Herald Sun, of course, the same basic thing. Duke has come under scrutiny before for its treatment of pigs. In 2024, 552 doctors signed onto a letter, not PETA, 552 docs signed onto a letter from the Physicians Committee for Responsible Medicine suggesting that the university should stop using pigs for medical students' surgical training. That same year, Duke stopped that practice. That sounds awful. God. All right, an update on the Courtney Jordan Foundation, run by Courtney Jordan, founder of a couple of organizations and self-proclaimed billionaire, although there's no evidence to suggest he has any resources whatsoever. Courtney Jordan and Nicholas Gallardo, the chief financial officer of the nonprofit CJF America, appeared in court in Person County on Monday on charges related to the car chase they were involved with. He's facing criminal charges, both of them, fleeing to elude arrest and possession with intent to sell a controlled substance. Jordan, oxycodone, Gallardo, buprenorphine, hydrochloride. What is that? Anyway, it's a controlled substance. WRAL and other media tried to corner Courtney Jordan about the claims that they failed to pay multiple employees for projects in Durham that they allegedly were doing, camps and other projects, but they refused to answer. Meanwhile, Joseph Allende is just the latest to file suit against CJF America, claiming he didn't get hired, he didn't get paid. He was hired allegedly in June of 2025 to be a program coordinator for the Courtney Jordan Group at a salary of $60,000 a year. Allende, 23 years old, was told later by Nicholas Gallardo, first that his compensation would be delayed due to issues with payroll processing, and then he got a promotion, deputy chief of staff by Courtney Jordan himself, with a new salary of $360,000 a year. Well, he didn't get that money. You'd think you'd have to be skeptical if you're 23 years old with no experience and maybe no particular skills in organizational management that you're being promised $360,000 a year. Anyway, after other employees began reporting fraudulent checks to media outlets, Allende got no more communications from anybody at the CJF Foundation. Over in Raleigh, the city is going to close a pedestrian tunnel connecting Moore Square and the bus station with Wilmington Street. This is part of an effort to make people feel safer. The city's going to block off both ends of this short tunnel with chain-link fencing. That'll look good next week. And they say closing the passageway will eliminate a place where people hang out and sometimes get into trouble. These are typically people that are not riding the buses, said Captain W.M. Chestnut, who leads the police district that includes the bus station. This is the latest step the city has undertaken to, quote, improve real and perceived public safety in and around the bus station, according to Assistant City Manager Evan Raleigh. Yes, his name is Raleigh. Raleigh Assistant City Manager Raleigh. What we want is people to feel safer, because we know right now that crime is down in downtown. The hard numbers suggest we're trending in the right direction, and yet the perception that downtown is an unsafe place persists. So they're going to seal off the bus station. However, people who use the passageway say it's going to just make it harder to get in and out of Go Raleigh Station, and that closing the tunnel won't solve the problems of homelessness and mental illness that lead people to hang out at the bus station in the first place. The owner of the downtown smoke shop next to the tunnel, Nabil Al-Ghami, says closing the tunnel will just push people to other streets, Harget and Martin Streets in particular. It looked like it solved it on this part of the street, he says, but you'll just push them away from the middle to the corners. The fence will have gates. Algami says the city should leave the gates open on weekdays when people are riding the bus, but the city intends to keep the tunnel closed and use the gates only for law enforcement. Assistant City Manager Raleigh says, it's a fence. If left untouched, it could be there forever. But much like anything you build, it can be reversed if we find there's a real pressing need to do that. Odd. Meanwhile, 35 people facing 130-plus felony charges after the North Carolina Alcohol Law Enforcement Agency, ALE, in a joint operation with Raleigh Police in Moore Square, made a bunch of arrests. Raleigh Police requested ALE's help to combat a rise in criminal activity and a decline in the quality of life in and around Moore Square. Following complaints about illegal alcohol and drug activity in the area. No idea if the bus station passageway closure is related to this. Undercover agents were able to buy illegal drugs and alcohol on multiple occasions from the same individuals and juveniles as young as 13. Finally, maybe this is the last story we have time for. Yeah, I think so. Wake County School System's hiring of a transgender teacher who was outed by conservative groups continues to draw a lot of attention at school board meetings. Tuesday's meeting.
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0: 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And there goes Jacques Minaj right in front of us.
1: And
0: he said he was going to leave us on his own, but he lied. So welcome to the State of the Arts. This is Rebecca Newton, and with me, as always, is my partner in radio crime, Sean Brewster. Say hi, Sean.
2: Hi, Rebecca.
0: Hi, I'm so glad you're here. And we have a special guest today, Chaiko Marasugi, and she is an artist, and she's also a board member at the Art Center, and she's lots of things, but we're going to get to her in just a second. But I just first wanted to say it's Thursday. It's not 5,000 degrees. I'm very excited about that. And, I just hope everything's doing what it's supposed to do behind the scenes here, like recording. I'm afraid I don't know how all that works, but I think it automatically does it. So, and let's see, what do we have coming up? We'll talk about this again briefly at the end, but October 3rd is big night at the Little Ole Opry in downtown Cowboro, and it's the Art Center's annual non-gala. It's kind of the gala that's not the gala, and it's a Western Nashville theme this year, so everybody gets to wear boots and hats, and it'll be great, and we're going to beg you for money, and you can bid on really cool Western themed everything, and we're going to have food from the pig and Chapel Hill, and
2: will Charles Latham and the Bar
0: and Charles Latham? No, they can't be there, unfortunately. Oh. But Clark Blomquist and his honky tonk band, David Burney, is going to do his Johnny Cash thing during
2: love some Burney.
0: Dinner. I know. I just love it. And Pinky and Duke.
2: Oh.
0: Pinky Wyoming and Duke LaCrosse will make an appearance.
2: Ooh, that's a special appearance.
0: Yeah, I know. And they're very close friends of mine and Jim Watson's from the original Red Clay Ramblers, that Jim Watson. And who else will be there? Knee Deep. It's a new little trio. Not little. It's a new trio that I'm in that is great. They've been around a long time, but they just asked me to join them recently. And I'm forgetting somebody. Oh, Jennifer Curtis will be playing the fiddle with everybody.
2: Yeah,
0: so I'm very excited. Yeah, it's going to be great. And there's going to be, Soleil's been in charge of this, and there's all this cool stuff is going to be happening. So I'm very excited about that. So October 3rd, Saturday, it's also the night of everything else, like Wide Open Bluegrass, Shikori. So if you get sick of those two things, come over to the Arts Center.
2: Yeah, there's enough to go around
0: for
2: everybody.
0: Yeah, that's true. So we're glad to be here today. I've got to turn off Charles Latham, and I'm looking at my daughter every single week.
2: Of Soleil,
0: yes.
2: This is, in community, because
0: yes,
2: that's what we love to connect, art and community. I was sitting in your office talking to your wonderful curator, Soleil.
0: She's amazing.
2: And we were talking about art, and she said, we have a lot of artists on our board, but we have this incredible artist. And I said, well, who's that? And she said, Chieko Morosugi. And I said, well, wait a minute, I know Chieko. Mm-hmm. And here again, it's like connection, because I know Chieko as a creator, and I've followed her work for a long time and have wanted to place it, and finally got to place a beautiful piece at Smith Anderson Downtown Raleigh Law Firm, and it's called Joy from Small Pleasures, and it's a beautiful patterned piece, and we can talk about your pattern technique and concept behind that. And then here she is as a supporter of the arts, sitting on the board of the Arts Center.
0: Really, so, major supporter.
2: And we talk about who pays for the arts, who supports the arts, wonderful, duo right there. Like, if everybody did a little bit of that, we'd lift it all. So anyway, do you want to?
0: I guess I met Chaiko a little less than a year ago. We had a board retreat. I wasn't in charge yet, and I don't think Chaiko was there.
3: No,
0: I can't remember. A couple of people were not there that I didn't get to meet. But later on, I guess in November, I got to meet Chaiko. And we have two artists that I know of. I'm probably going to get in trouble on the board. There's probably more than two. But there's Rebecca Moore, who's been here and is the potter. And Chaiko, who's a painter. Would you call yourself a painter?
2: And a textile artist.
0: And a textile artist. Okay, thank you.
3: There's Joel, too.
0: Oh, is he an artist? Okay, this is what this is why I get in trouble. This is why.
3: Oh, yes.
0: So,
2: Joel, right?
0: Yeah, Joel, yeah. So, anyway, Joel Hoppler, and I guess he's a makerspace guy. So he does stuff with machines. That's pretty amazing.
1: But he's also a very good painter.
0: Oh.
1: Yeah. He was in the MFA program. He was a year ahead of me.
0: Oh, my gosh. Oh. Who knew?
2: The community. Yeah. It's a one degree of separation in North Carolina.
0: I had no idea.
2: Yeah.
0: Oh, my gosh.
2: See?
0: Well, we give him all the food because he's got 500 children at home. So at the end of our board meetings, I say, Joel, take all this food home.
2: Aww.
0: So he's happy to do that. But anyway, so we're so happy that you're here today, Chekhov, and being with us. And just for everybody's knowledge, one of these days I'm actually going to remember what all our social media places are. But we kind of go by the SOFA, NC, because State of the
2: State
0: Arts.
2: State of the Arts.
0: S-O-F-A. Yeah. It was the easiest way to get that, that what do you call it? Handle or whatever. I just made it up and I thought that's close enough. So we have a Facebook page, State of the Arts, with Rebecca N, capital N, Sean. That's our Facebook name. We're also
2: on
0: Instagram, the Sofa NC, at the Sofa NC.
2: And a Spotify.
0: And a Spotify podcast called the Sofa NC.
2: Because that is the only platform we can really do that on.
0: Yeah, except for, well, we could do it on the WCOM form, platform, but I'm just not,
2: we're going to get
0: slack.
2: To that.
0: We'll get there. We'll get there. But we do record all the shows and all of that. And we have so much fun. So this is the thing. We have a lot of friends between the two of us. And we have so much fun on the show, and so we got to get people in on that. And today, there is a bat phone next to me. It's red. It's like 1962 red phone with push button. Well, it must be 72 since it has push buttons. And so if you want to, and you're actually, if there's a human out there listening at this very time instead of later, the phone number is 919-246-0630. I think. Oh, no, sorry, 0639. So that's 919-246. Gosh, I can't read. 9639. And that's the bat phone. And you can call and ask a question, and I'll figure out what to do here on this fancy board.
2: And how often now do you get to, like, call a number and speak to a human?
0: I know, to a human.
2: So this is a good thing.
0: And to us.
2: Yeah.
0: Hello. And Chaco. Okay.
2: Yeah.
0: So I'm going to be quiet and let Sean run this.
2: Chaco, you are very prolific. I love your paintings. I love what I refer to as graphic abstracts, and you can correct me on that. And then your patterned work, which has a bit of science behind it. And I would love for you to speak about that. It's so interesting because we do believe when people understand the process, it connects them even further with a piece. And then you're an incredible textile artist using textiles in a traditional but yet contemporary way. And you just had an exhibition at the Greenhill Center, which is really a very well-respected institution. And the show, the exhibition looked great. So would you like to talk a little bit about that and the concept behind those works?
1: Sure. So the Greenhill show sort of came to me kind of unexpectedly, but it was a happy surprise. But anyhow, it was an eight-year retrospective, and it showed my paintings, you know, across 8 years, and also six of my kimonos. So that those are my main textile pieces. So being Japanese, I use the kimono, you know, the prototype, I guess, as the medium. But what I do is, you know, in my art, I like blending or mixing things that don't usually go together. So I think of it as incongruities. But in the kimono pieces, I use materials like old Levi jeans that I've taken apart, paint rags, you know, that I use to clean my brushes, granny squares, you know, crocheted granny squares, and also cheesecloth that was coated in rabbit skin glue. So really unusual materials, especially for a kimono. And each of them have, you know, there's a conceptual reason, or there's a concept behind each of the selection of the materials. Like, for example, the denim one, I called that Gold Mountain. So I was thinking about the migrant workers who came to the United States during the California Gold Rush. Okay. And, you know, many of them came from China, and they worked under very difficult conditions in search of gold. And Levi jeans with the denim that apparently was manufactured in Greensboro, North Carolina. Anyhow, he you know, started this company and made blue jeans and sold them to the miners. And so many of the miners did not become wealthy, but Levi Strauss definitely did. So anyhow, so that kimono was a tribute to you know, the people who come to the country, you know, seeking gold or seeking a better life. And
0: wow.
1: Yeah, so my thinking sort of, you know, often it's historical, mm-hmm. And often it relates to my own Japanese heritage, because I was born in Japan, although I came to Canada when I was three and a half years old. So those are my textile pieces. And then my paintings are a little bit different. With textiles, you know, the materials have so much meaning, and they tell a story just by their very existence. You know, so Levi's jeans or paint rags, you know, the materials are, as I said, well, you know, they just have so much meaning. Whereas with painting, you know, I start with a blank canvas, and I have to create the meaning with every stroke. So I guess my paintings would go under the broad, definition or classification of geometric abstraction. You know, so it's close to what you said, graphic abstraction. And in these, I'm really thinking about chance. So this is where the scientific, my scientific background comes in. So, speaking of incongruities again, I'm pairing two concepts: the concept of intention, or, you know, personal freedom or personal choice, and the concept of chance. And we sort of think of them as two different buckets. You know, you're either lucky or you work hard. Whereas it's really you're lucky and you work hard, or you're unlucky, you know, whatever. The right. Two are so interrelated, and they're, you know, they influence one another. And so I wanted to have that sense of these two concepts being on the same page, you know, in these paintings. And so so in my paintings, I combine a very intentional kind of a rule-based structure, and then I impose some chance elements into it. And I use randomization as my chance component. So, for instance, in these pattern paintings that Sean was referring to, you know, I could have a very you know, well-planned pattern, you know, would look like a wallpaper pattern, say. But then I might decide to randomize the colors within this pattern. So I would use a randomization program on the computer called random.org.
3: Go figure.
1: And I could say, you know,
3: I love it. Straightforward.
1: Yes, it's a very useful program. And I could say, all right, I'm going to give you five colors, and then you're going to randomly choose, you know, the colors for me. So if I'm going across the pattern, you know, in the first square, I would say, okay, well, one out of five, you know, random.org, give me a number, so, or give me a color. And then I would, you know, paint that square or that part of the pattern that color, and I would go across the painting using the colors that this program had kind of given me. And so this is the way that I blend, or I configure a painting so that it contains both random and intentional aspects. So,
0: well, I have a question about that. I'm going to interrupt, because that is wild to me. Mm-hmm. And I tried for 5 minutes to do painting in 74, and I just wasn't that person. But I just don't know if I could do that with music. And I'm thinking, And I'm a musician. I write music, I write prose and stuff. But I just am thinking, how brave, because what happens if you have a visceral response? Like, because you're part of you, especially being trained, I think, we're going to get to that. We need to know about your background. But a trained artist, you must want to, like, there must be a struggle, maybe some sort of inner struggle about, like, oh, I wouldn't have done that. You know, random.org, can you do that again? Or something. I mean, how do you reconcile?
1: Yeah, well, this is what people ask me all the time. Oh. They say, well, you know, if the program gives you, like, you know, 5 reds in a row or whatever, do you say, okay, well, I'm going to, you know, what's roll the die again, you know, to make get a different color? Like, what if I don't like the results?
0: Yeah.
1: But I actually never change.
0: Okay.
1: So what happens when a pattern has random components is that in randomization, you get these clusters. Okay. It's like rolling a die. You know, you think, I mean, humans just cannot create a random pattern.
0: Right.
1: It's impossible.
0: Yeah. Right. Yeah.
1: And so when you're rolling the die, you know, you don't like it when you get 5 ones in a row. You think, darn, that doesn't seem very random. And so I get clusters in my paintings. You know, I might get a cluster of all white squares or something. And to me, that's evidence that it's random.
0: Yeah, yeah.
1: And so when I look at, you know, crazy quilts or other so-called random things, random artwork, and I see that there are no clusters, I say, okay, you know, they broke up that. That's not truly random. And another thing that the art, you know, the brain does is that when you look at, well, not only can humans not make up a random pattern, but when they see a pattern that's random, they want to make it non-random. That's really fun, you know.
0: Yeah.
1: So you look at this thing and all of a sudden, you know, you see an overall pattern, not necessarily like a face or whatever, but, you know, you start to sort of see space, like certain areas come forward or backwards, or, you know, there's a grouping of this or that. And that's all, you know, you just interpret a random pattern into something that isn't. And I just think, you know, the fact that we do that is fascinating to me.
0: Mm-hmm.
1: And in terms of music, you know, John Cage used randomization, right? And he's been an influence on me in that that he had the bravery to sort of use, you know, that Chinese, that randomization tool. I can't remember what it's called.
0: I
1: Ching. To, you know, select the notes for him, right? And
0: I did not know that. About
2: I think that's what to me was so attractive about that one, the geometric patterns. I was referring to your abstract graphics as another series that you did. We can talk about that. It has to do with your mother. But what was attractive is, and I think for a firm of 150 people, was that your eye sees pattern at first. But then you start to see the randomness in the painting, which also leads it to have almost a 3D quality.
1: Mm-hmm.
2: And this particular painting is hanging in a conference room, which I'm sure many people are staring at that painting and really focused on that and exactly everything that you just said. And again, it's like we don't have separate things of art and science. It's all mixed together. So it's psychology. It's art. It's music. It's, you know, science. And I thought that was fascinating that you had that kind of process behind the paintings. And it really works.
0: Yeah. So lead us to how you got there and tell us about who you are, like how you grew up or not how you grew up, unless you want to. But like,
2: well,
0: your
2: parents' story is very influential to your work, but I'm not sure.
0: Yeah, let's hear it.
1: Yeah. Well, my parents, their story, I guess, you know, the pivotal kind of event in their lives was the survival of the firebombing in Tokyo during the Second World War. So they were, I think, 15 and 16 at the time. They didn't know one another, but, you know, like 100,000 people were killed in one night because of the firebombings by the Allied forces. And they escaped their burning neighborhoods. They found safety on the other side of the river. And there, and it was rather, I don't know, miraculous, you know, that they both survived. So I think about that a lot. Not only did they talk about it a lot, but they talk about it being extremely lucky, you know, and it wasn't their doing. You know, they didn't survive because they made the right choice. Mm. They made quick decisions at various points, but they weren't, you know, it wasn't because they were smart or because of this or that. They just, well, that's what they say. I mean, there is some kind of decision making there too. But so that's kind of, you know, what I, this part, one of the stories that I grew up with. But in terms of my own history, my father's a mathematician.
0: Okay.
1: So he was a math professor. Well, he's still alive in 97. And my mother was, she was a chemistry teacher in Tokyo, but she was an art lover. She loved to paint. Oh. And so when she and my father and I and my sister immigrated to Canada in 1961, my mother became a homemaker,
0: nice.
1: And my father, you know, taught math. But and so she painted.
0: Okay.
1: So she always had a studio in the house, and she had, you know, she painted. She went to figure painting, you know, sessions, and so she had these paintings of nude women, and I'd be 5 years old looking at all these paintings of nude women.
0: I love that.
1: You know, and she was a figurative painter, landscape painter, so she did some abstraction. But yeah, so I grew up in Toronto, Canada.
0: Okay.
1: And I have two younger sisters. And then I went to school to study psychology at McGill.
0: Oh,
1: and I studied psychology. And then I really missed it. And I never painted when I was at home. You know, it was what my mother did. So what I did in terms of art was I made clothes. I sewed.
0: I see.
2: Oh, okay.
1: And so I sewed practically all my high school clothes, and then after I went off to college, I just did not want to see a sewing machine again.
0: Yeah.
1: You know, I just loved the idea of buying clothes. You know, but then ironically, I don't know, 40 years later,
0: yeah,
1: I come back
0: to
1: sewing. Yes. Yeah, and so I went off to college. I studied psychology because I was very interested in human behavior.
0: Mm-hmm.
1: You know, it's but then I always missed art, even though I was not a painter. I as I said, I sewed. I could always draw. It's a funny thing, you know, when you think you can do something, even if you don't do it, mm-hmm. you think you can do it. Mm-hmm. I don't know. I don't know if are musicians like that too?
0: Yeah.
1: Like you just leave it and you know that you could pick it up.
0: Yeah.
1: You know you have
0: yeah.
1: something. So that's the way I felt about drawing and painting.
0: Mm-hmm.
1: So I went off to Illinois after I graduated from McGill in Montreal and to do a master's in psychology. And it was really not a good fit. So I was able to take free classes in the university while I was there. So mm-hmm. I would take the minimum number of, you know, psychology classes and then just took a lot of art classes.
0: Oh,
1: and that's when I really started drawing and painting.
0: Oh, that's awesome.
1: And then this is getting to be a long story.
0: No, it's okay.
1: Yeah, but anyhow, and then so after that I decided, okay, I'm going to go get an art degree. So I came back to Canada, to York University in Toronto, where my parents still lived, and I started and I completed an art degree. So
0: okay.
1: that was my BFA.
0: Okay.
1: But then, while I was there, I was a teaching assistant for a professor for a psychology professor, who was a specialist. His specialization was visual perception. And, oh my gosh.
0: Yeah.
1: He had a big office, and he had all these toys, these perceptual toys. So he had, you know, he had books with all these visual illusions,
0: okay.
1: you know, like the profile, the profile
0: that looks
1: in the
0: like two things or whatever. Yeah.
1: Right. And then the railway tracks.
0: Oh, yeah.
1: the Necker cube, you know, this cube that spun one way. But then when you looked at it for a while, it would start spinning the other way. Mm-hmm. You know, Joseph Albers, he had, you know, books about, you know, with his color contrast and so on. And I just grew completely fascinated by that. So I finished my art degree and I became a student. Okay. And I went on to get a doctorate in visual perception.
0: Oh, wow. Yeah.
1: And it was not, and I did a master's project in color vision, and then my PhD was in eye movements.
0: Okay.
1: So, and then after that, I went off to do a postdoctoral fellowship at Stanford in vision again, but this time it was in monkeys. So we were studying, we were recording from brainwaves in the monkey while they looked at a moving visual display.
0: Wow.
1: To see how the brain responded, you know, to the visual display, and also how the monkey responded to what it was seeing. So not only were we recording from the brain waves, but also from the brain activity, but also the choices that the monkey made,
0: yeah,
1: you know, in response to the visual display. So, yeah. But then I started to miss art again. Jeez, so this is the story of my life.
0: It just kept coming back.
1: Quietly. Yeah, and you know, that's, this time I wasn't making any art at all. I was like totally immersed in science for whatever that was, 7 years. But then I decided, okay, I'm done. I am going to back to art again. And so I thought, well, I'm going to merge my interest in science and art and become a scientific illustrator.
0: Ah.
1: So I went back and did some, went back to school to do, take some classes in illustration. And then I did that for a little while. But then I thought, well, this is too much like science.
0: Yeah.
1: You know, I really just want to make art.
0: And once again, art was knocking at your door.
1: Oh my gosh. Yeah. Yes. Again and again. So I did, I went back to pure studio work.
0: Okay.
1: And did a lot of figure painting, a lot of drawing, mostly painting the figure, and then gradually I became an abstract artist.
0: Okay.
1: Yeah.
0: So I have a question, and while you think about the answer, we're going to play one of your favorite musicians or songs, and therefore musicians. And then we'll come back and ask, and you can answer this question. But I'm thinking about all this science work that you did, and how now in your art there's a lot of visualization involved, right?
1: Mm-hmm.
0: And then you were talking about the monkeys and studying their brainwaves, and I thought, I wonder if there's a part of Chico that wants to have somebody live sitting in front of one of her paintings with and studying what happens in their brains. Now, if everybody asks you that, I'm really going to feel like an idiot. But I mean, I would want to do that. I mean, I would think, oh, and I'd be a subject. I'd totally do something like that. I think it'd be interesting. But to, you know, what happens and what, how could you measure what a reaction was, and do you even need to? I don't know. So think about that, and we're going to play one of your favorite musicians, and then we'll be back and find out, talk about that, and talk about, I think Sean has some more things, and then we're going to ask you the big question that we pop to everybody that we don't tell them ahead of time. But so I'll be interested, and I might not have posed that question very well, but maybe there's a better perspective on what it was that I was trying to get at. I want to be the monkey. That's what I'm saying. Okay, so I'm going to play this great song by Jim Croce. It's called Time in a Bottle, and this is from Chieko's era and mine as well, because, you know, that's where we're older. Thank you.

0: 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This is the State of the Arts with Rebecca Newton and Sean Brewster. We're here every Thursday at 1 p.m. And support your community radio, please. And today we have a special guest, Chaiko Marasugi, and she is an artist and also a board member at the Art Center. Yay, Art Center. And a very supportive member of the board, too. I mean, everybody's great on the board, but so I'm not saying, you know, she's the best, but they're all the best. They're all great. So everybody has something different. I don't want to get in trouble with anybody. That's what this is all about. But so we asked Chaiko the question about the monkeys. If you're just joining us for any reason, Chaiko spent some time as a scientist in visual perception. And I was thinking, when she went back to art, I was thinking about how I want to be the monkey. And I would like to raise my hand and say, I want you to study my brainwaves when I look at your art. So I'm going to pass it back to you, Chaiko, about that silly question I asked, but I really am curious.
1: You know, I've been out of the field of science for, you know, for visual perception or vision for so long that I don't know, you know, what scientists are capable of doing now. I mean, in terms of paintings, you know, there was a time when people were measuring eye movements of the viewers to see, you know, where their eyes, how their eyes traveled across the painting and so forth. And I think now you can do things like, you know, what is it? Some sort of MRI imaging, mm-hmm. you know, so if you're looking at a face, you know, the facial recognition areas of the brain might light up, or, you know, if it's emotional, if the viewer feels anger, then, you know, some of the, you know, the emotional areas, emotion-based areas might, you know, be triggered and light up on the scan. In terms of my paintings, yeah, I mean, it would be interesting for me to know, you know, when, for instance, looking at an abstract pattern, the viewer all of a sudden sees like architecture. Mm-hmm. You know, when all of a sudden there's a spatial division or, you know, there's a spatialization and all of a sudden something comes to the foreground and something recedes back and it becomes three-dimensional, as Sean was saying. And the moment that happens, you know, if the scan can show, oh, yes, this went from a two-dimensional to a three-dimensional perception. Mm-hmm. I mean, I think at some point, you know, scientists would be able to do that. Or if, you know, you start seeing, I mean, I have a painting that a viewer looked at and said, well, it looks like an owl, you know, so. So I thought, well, maybe I'll turn it sideways so it doesn't look like an owl.
2: Oh, my God.
1: But, yes, when something that like that happens, or if it triggers a memory, as I said, or a memory or an emotion or a percept, you know, of a face or an animal, if that can be detected on the scan, that would be interesting.
0: It would be interesting. I mean, but that would be all you'd really get out of it, right? It's like, that's interesting. And then what? I mean, I don't know. I was just sitting here thinking, what a silly question I asked, because I thought, because each person's different, right? Everybody's every individual. Right?
2: I have to segue back to the owl, because I have a personal story. Okay. Very large Marvin Saltzman painting, and Marvin abstracts landscapes. Yeah. And I see the landscape in Marvin's abstractions. And I have a beautiful one of Burgundy, France. And I love this piece. It's full of orange and gray. It's beautiful. And my sons love to torture me because they have pointed out an object that they see in that painting. And then you really can't unsee it. And when they do want to get under my skin, they will refer to that. Until my older son actually stole it out of my house and moved it to Boston. So now it's out of the house and in his home. But it is really disconcerting when someone does point out something in a painting and then you can't unsee it.
1: Yes.
2: Which kind of goes back to the science of what Rebecca was talking about.
0: An owl.
2: Yeah.
0: Yeah. Oh, so, Sean, you were talking about various, I guess, shows that you know about that Chaco's done, or maybe you, Chaco can talk to
2: you
0: us about.
2: You had a show at Craven Allen in March. That was more of the geometric pattern series, and they're beautiful. I think is Deuce Compass one of those?
1: Yes.
2: And that is posted on our Instagram site. I love that piece. I love that whole series. And then following that was The Green Hill. Right. And you'll be working on a new exhibition, and you're taking some time to really concentrate on that.
1: Right.
0: Can you tell us about that?
1: Yes. Well, I have a solo exhibition coming up at Craven Allen in the fall of 2028.
0: Okay.
1: And I want it to be all painting, so I'm sort of foregoing the textile work for now and just concentrating on paintings. And I want to make large paintings, sort of large, like complex paintings. And my paintings take, you know, at that size and complexity, it's like 1 to 3 months, you know.
0: Wow.
1: So 2 years does not seem like a very long time to make enough paintings to fill that space.
0: That's amazing.
2: And there is an example of that on the Instagram site also.
0: And what is your Instagram site?
1: C. Murasugi.
0: Okay, so it's at C.
1: M-U-R-A-S-U-G-I.
0: M-U-R-A-S-U-G-I. Yeah. Okay.
2: And we have tagged you on our Instagram site also. It's beautiful work, and it does show how prolific you are.
1: Yeah.
2: But one thing that seems to be very strong through all of those works is color. I find your color very strong and saturated, even when they're pastel kind of tones. And you did study color. Can you tell us a little bit about that? Because I do think that some people innately really have color theory and others need to be kind of taught it, or you do have study within it. But I feel like it's something very hard to teach. I feel like you have to also have an innate ability to understand color theory. That's just my personal opinion about that. And what are your thoughts?
1: Well, you know, when I was young, my mother was a big sewer, and she would take me to fabric stores, and she'd like the high-end fabric stores that had these gorgeous patterns, you know, European fabrics like French and Swiss, and oh my gosh, and she loved color too. And I have never been able to, you know, reproduce or come close to, in my paintings, just the beauty of the colors in those patterns, or those patterns, period.
0: Yeah.
1: So I think that that kind of developed my eye. But then, yes, when I was studying perception, I studied color, and I was really fascinated by the opponent colors, really, especially like red and green. Blue and orange, you know,
2: blue and orange.
1: Yes. And especially if they're equiluminous or sort of equal brightness, they vibrate.
0: Oh.
1: And in my master's thesis, I did that. I had set up these stimuli that were equiluminant. And you sort of get a buzz, you know, when you see these colors of equal brightness. And so for many, many years, and I still do like to use opponent colors in my paintings. But, you know, a few years ago, I had cataract surgery. And
2: interesting.
1: And after I had my cataracts removed, my paintings looked a lot brighter than I had expected.
0: Oh, my goodness. Wow.
1: Yes. And so I thought, and they were okay, you know. But what my cataracts, they were very brown and yellow. So I was seeing the world through a brownish, yellowish lens.
0: Yeah.
1: So basically, that degraded the blues, and so I, you know,
2: and
1: after the
2: your
1: surgery,
2: blues are

0: had a few cases like that where I had, I thought I had a Dusty Rose pink, Dusty Rose sweater. Well, it wasn't Dusty Rose, it was Rose. You know, Dusty was came from my cataracts. So, yeah, so my pre-cataract paintings tend to be a little brighter. You know, now that I can see colors that are more, you know, true, I think my colors have toned down a little bit. And I've also, even though I love those bright colors, I'm becoming more interested in the earth tones and the, you know, and the more of the gray tones, you know, the chromatic grays. And so I think my colors will become a little more muted. I think they are getting a little bit more muted with time.
1: I can see that in your work, but they are, to me, more saturated. They're not as translucent as a lot of abstract painters. You know, it's layers over layers. And in my opinion, I feel like yours are, whether they're muted or not, the color is very saturated, opaque, I guess.
0: Yeah, I try
1: anyway, I think that the eye, maybe this has something to do with visual perception, kind of goes to that because it does see contrast also within it with the other colors next to it.
0: Yeah, that's exactly right. You know, the colors, I mean, I use colors that are, if you look at the colors on the palette, they look very gray. But then you put a very grayish green and a very grayish pink next to each other, and they just sing, you know. And then when you put them on the canvas, they look much cleaner than... Yeah, I'm surprised with the... You know, I spent one summer doing some color theory exercises, and I learned about chromatic grays. And it's really... you know, it's really fascinating to me how grays can look very, very non-gray, depending on what's
2: purple,
0: next to them.
1: Yeah. Yellow, almost.
0: Yeah, it's really about what colors are next to it.
2: Yeah, interesting. So we're going to have to wrap this up, and so that means we have to ask you the big question. The big question we pop, and that is, and this is such a broad question, we know the secret answer, but there is no right and wrong, but who should support the arts? And we'll tell you the secret answer when we're off the air. But from your perspective, who should support the arts? Whose responsibility is it to support the arts?
0: So, are you talking about like supporting the arts financially?
2: I'm talking about everything.
0: Everything.
2: All about it. Yeah, financially, just every way that you can support the arts.
0: Well, everyone.
2: There's the secret answer.
0: I mean, what?
2: You're the first person that said, no, that's the secret answer. But I mean, I guess from our perspective, there's so many different aspects of it, right? And you know from being on the board that we're always thinking about, like, oh, what are we going to do? You know, we've got this massive mortgage, and that's not a big secret or anything. And at the Arts Center, a lot of places are struggling because of the administration, blah, blah, blah. And the town of Carver only has X amount of dollars. You know, it's like, or the city of Chapel Hill can't give us money because we're in Carver. There's all these things, right? Orange County is very generous with this. Yeah, yeah. And so it's not just government, but, you know, developers that come in and build, you know, they should support, I guess, I think support the arts. They do in Raleigh. I know that Raleigh has a 1.5% tax or something that supports the arts. Is that right?
1: It's just 1%.
2: Just 1%.
1: I need to check on that.
2: Yeah,
1: myself.
2: But 1% of all those people is quite a bit. And nobody else around here is doing that.
1: Better.
2: So yeah, I'm just curious about, like, from your perspective, yes, everybody should, but how much responsibility do you think the government, developers, et cetera, have in supporting the arts? Because that's the first thing that gets cut, right, in schools and public schools anyway, and places like that.
0: Yes, I mean, I would love to see, you know, the government support the arts. Like, there's one country I'm thinking, is it Ireland, where artists receive a minimum?
1: Yes, we discussed that a few episodes back, but yes. But it's a small country.
2: It's like the size of New Jersey or something.
0: Yeah. But, you know, I mean, I can understand. I mean, the government is cutting back on all kinds of services, right? And then how do you compare, you know, the feeding the hungry versus supporting artists versus, you know, building, fixing roads? I mean, I think if

0: the government can't or won't support the arts to the level that we wish, then, you know, corporations and private citizens have to do it.
1: Yeah.
0: And, you know, when you think of arts, I mean, I'm a painter and you're a musician or, you know, you're a gallerist. But, I mean, arts is, it's not just, you know, I mean, when you buy a piece of clothing, you know, fashion
1: right.
0: is an art.
1: Right.
0: You buy jewelry,
1: sure.
0: you know, homewares.
2: Yeah.
0: That's right. You buy a vase.
1: The color you paint your house.
0: Yes. Right. Yeah. I mean, art, you know, is everywhere.
1: Yes.
0: And it's what makes, you know, it, design and art is
1: yeah.
0: what beautifies or
1: yes.
0: decorates or, you know, whatever, our lives. So, yeah. So I think that we all have to do our share. And I think that if you go and you buy a piece of jewelry, you could say, you know, I'm supporting an artist.
1: Yes.
0: You know, someone had to design that piece of jewelry.
1: That's right.
0: Yeah.
1: That's right.
0: Right?
1: Yeah. Every time we buy anything mm-hmm. that we love or enjoy, right, you could call it art. I mean, but it's just, it's a very tough question, and it's something that, this is why we started this show, I guess, was to, like, how do we address this, and how do we keep it in front of all of us that we all have a responsibility to find our way to support the arts. Everybody can't give us a grant of $50,000. Everybody can't buy a painting for $500, whatever, right? But there's lots of different ways to contribute, and I guess it's our responsibility, especially on this show, to help people learn about the ways that they can contribute without being a philanthropist or whatever, mm-hmm. right? So, well, Chico,
2: yeah, it's a hard question.
1: It is. Thank you so much for being on the show today.
0: Well, thank
1: we
0: you so
1: really
0: much for
1: appreciate
0: having me.
1: It.
0: This
1: yeah.
0: was really a
2: we
0: fun
2: look
0: conversation.
2: Forward to what you create for
1: yeah.
2: fall 2028,
1: yes.
2: Dave and Ellen. That's
1: going to
2: be exciting.
0: Yeah. The pressure's on.
1: Yeah, right. I know. And you have a website, CHEIKOMURASUGI.com.
0: Yeah.
1: And we're gonna
2: just like to say before we leave, I was in our beautiful city of Asheville this
1: uh-huh.
2: past weekend picking up art for an acquisition, and it was Joel Honeycutt, and just talking about color, he uses wood. It's a stained maple and with beautiful tonal stain on it, and the surface technique is as if it's shining from within. It's worth stopping by
1: okay.
2: a nonprofit gallery, Ariel Gallery on Broadway in downtown Asheville. I love that gallery, and all of the artists work as a cooperative,
1: awesome.
2: And there's some great people in there.
1: Awesome.
2: But,
1: we love Asheville. Yeah.
2: Anyway, if
1: right.
2: you get a second to check out his
1: right.
2: work there, it's beautiful.
1: Well, thank you for listening to WCOMFM.org, 103.5 FM, Thursdays, the State of the Arts with Rebecca Newton and Sean Brewster, and we'll see you next week. And we're going to go out with Cat Stevens, who is also one of Chico's favorites. See you next week.

ብለህ ድሮ አበባ ስታመጣልኝ በየጊዜው ስታጫውተኝ ስታጫውትህ ስታዋየኝ ስታዋየኝ ስንተካከፍ ቀን በቀን ጊዜውን በደስታ ስናሳልፍ ቀኑ

0: Craig Bailey, your host for an hour of music by Pink Floyd every week on Floyd and Slip. Back in 1972 to 74, lots of opportunities for you to catch Floyd playing out live their new album at the time, The Dark Side of the Moon. We've got some tape from Wembley, 1974. We'll share with you that and much more coming up on the next Floyd and Slip.
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2: Okay, that is our theme music, so we get to get started with the Aging Well Together show. We have another fabulous show today, and I am surrounded by my good friends. Oh, I'm so excited. So we are still in the midst of a hot summer, but plans are underway for hopefully a cooler fall. We are just praying for that. And the beginning of fall also means it's the beginning of Falls Prevention Month, lovingly known as Steptember. And so I am absolutely thrilled to have back on the show the actual sponsors of this show, some of my closest friends, and they are from the Orange County Department on Aging. We have LaTanya Brown, the amazing wellness coordinator, and Shanae McPherson, who wasn't going to come on today but is coming on, so it's extra exciting. And I know. Here, wait. We're putting the mics up. And Shanae is the administrator of the Volunteer Connect 55 Plus. How's that? Administrator.
3: That's it.
2: Yeah.
3: That's it.
2: You're all kinds of wonderful. and then joined by LaTanya and Shanae, and we are just going to, oh, I need a better pun. We're going to fall into fall. We're going to dive into fall. We're going to jump into fall and hope not to get injured. There's so much for us to talk about, but as always, we like to give some shout outs. I'm going to do that first, but we have another person on the microphone, and I'm going to make her do this just because my best friend in the whole world, 48 years going together, my best friend Brett is with us in the studio. Say hi, Brett.
4: Hi, everyone. Thanks for having me join you.
2: Brett is here in town visiting. Her daughter is in college in the area, and she has heard about the Aging Well Together show for years. And I was like, you got to come by the studio. And Alicia will be here in just a few minutes. She might be listening to the car, so she'll swap out. Alicia, when you come in, you'll swap out with Brett. But Brett is my alter ego in many ways, but especially it is an ongoing bit on the show, and you know this very well, how, what's the other word besides lazy? How, what's the word when I can't, that I don't move? All right, I'll remember that. I don't move a lot. I don't exercise. And Brett exercises a ton. And I'm horrifying. LaTanya's here. She knows this. And Brett exercises for the both of us. And so this is a really good topic for her, how people can get out, be active, and exercise. But LaTanya's just speechless.
5: Well, I knew it was something about Brett that I liked because she has such a great vibe. Not to mention she's been your best friend for this long.
2: I mean, crazy.
5: So that's amazing to hear. But she's just absolutely amazing. And now that I know that she exercises, her best life, I mean,
2: she's visiting here. I'm still sleeping.
4: More often. Thank you.
2: Oh, yeah.
4: Thank you.
2: And you got up this morning. And didn't you say you got up and took a walk around my neighborhood for 30 minutes this morning?
4: I did, because I was in the car a long day yesterday driving down. So it felt good to get out there.
2: I mean, come on. I don't walk 30 minutes. I have a very hilly neighborhood. I don't even walk around my neighborhood. Brett's like, I got up early. I took a walk. I was like, oh, my goodness. Oh, I remember the word sedentary. Mm-hmm. I'm sedentary. Years and years and years ago, 1981, from like 78 to 82, we played soccer together. And it was a big deal. Freshman year of high school, Brett actually, I think he made varsity, or junior varsity soccer. There was like ninth grade soccer. And how we played, oh, good, come in, Alicia. No, no, you're going to swap. No, no, Alicia, come in. That's my good friend, Brett. You're going to swap off in 1 second. Brett is visiting with us. And so Brett and I played soccer, and the way that we played soccer is Brett actually played soccer, was athletic, and would, like, kick the ball and run the ball. And I would just sort of stand there. Like, my favorite part of the game is, like, at the end when you, like, hit each other's hands and you're like, good game, good game. Or, like, if someone gets injured and hopefully not really injured and the game has to stop, and then you can talk to each other like, oh, how are you? I hope your friend's okay. Like, I was the most unathletic. I remember, and then I just quit soccer for musical theater. Like, it just...
3: Did you say that, Heather?
2: What? I did. I was saying, did you hear us? How you're going to love Brett, because she is my alter ego, my best friend for 48 years. She's super athletic. So
3: she says she's not.
2: I'm not, and you know it. Okay.
5: We gotta talked about this last year when we were here.
2: Yeah, we did.
5: And you were supposed to improve this year, so let's try this again.
4: Okay. I do hear sometimes she does get out there.
2: I tried a few times.
4: Do.
2: It's hot outside, or treadmills make me dizzy, but my one thing that I really do like...
3: Did you say treadmill?
2: Treadmills make me dizzy. Is I like dancing.
5: Okay.
2: And I did dance twice this week around some new dementia support programs that I'm helping with, a memory disco. And so... That's how you get me moving. And Brett does know that.
4: You got to find what you like.
2: Yeah, you put music on that and jumping on the beds.
4: Yep. That was our first activity together at age 7. That's how we bonded. Yep.
2: I know. She was like, Brett was quiet. I was not. And she was like, whoever this crazy girl is, I'm going to stay by her.
5: I'm going to tell you to do it. I tell you to say, start where you are.
2: Yes. Yeah. I know.
6: Well, you know what? We're hearing someone who is not overly enthusiastic about moving, and we're going to convert her today with everything that we're going to talk about.
2: I'm telling you. Okay. All right. So now we're going to swap out. Alicia, go where Brett is.
4: Take
2: we're going
4: to
2: officially start the show. I love you, Brett. Thank you for coming with us. As always, we are going to dive in to our great show. I'm excited for all we're going to learn together, but we need to give a shout out to WCOMLP Chapel Hill Carrboro for hosting our weekly Aging Well Together show. 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But actually, most people listen to us live through streaming on WCOMFM.org. Or the other way that they listen to us is thanks to our fabulous friends at the Orange County Department on Aging, who, by the way, we're having a photo shoot right now. You can tell, I don't know what's going to happen with the show because we're our good friends all being together. Alicia's up taking pictures. We're having a great time.
3: Action.
2: But thank you to Orange County Department on Aging. 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
3: Wow.
2: We are, ever since we hit 100, we're like, wow.
3: 119.
2: We are hardcore. 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Brett, we always push the NC because if you don't put it, you're going to end up in Orange County, California. So this will be really fun because we know a lot of these topics, but every time we're like, what would Brett need to know? And so Brett is representing our listeners here. And so if you want, you go to orangecountync.gov/aging. And if you have questions about local resources and you want to go old school, Brett, they can just pick up the phone and they can call the Orange County Department on Aging at 919-968-2070. It's 919-968-2070. And my Orange County friends, I do the main number rather than the aging helpline because it could be on about any of the programs. And then if you want to reach out to me, which folks have been a lot lately to suggest a topic or a person or an organization, you can email me at agingwelltogethershow@gmail.com, agingwelltogethershow@gmail.com. All right, we got to get started. We have my fabulous co-host, Alicia Reed, with a lovely new...
3: Hey, I'm Ed McMahon. I'm right at you.
2: Yes, Brett, that's how she describes herself. She's my Ed McMahon.
3: Right.
2: And your hair looks stunning. Your hair's different since last
3: Heather.
2: Week. I love
3: Thank
2: it. You look
3: well,
2: gorgeous.
3: Hey, thanks, Heather.
2: I think we need our moment of objectification, and you look great.
3: Heather.
2: And not only is Alicia Reed beautiful, she is one of the... Oh, it's going. You just hold on. She is one of the extraordinary wellness instructors with the Orange County Department on Aging. LaTanya has her hands in the air. And by the way, oh yeah, I put it out. I put it out for her.
3: Cut.
2: Put it in front. Okay, well, don't do that,
3: that
2: sound.
3: Okay, so thank you, Heather.
2: There you go. She's got the, Brett, we got a sound machine a few years, what is it, Christmas last year? We got us a sound machine. We're that kind of fancy here. And I pulled it out right before the show. They saw me look. So that's Alicia Reed. Not only is she an amazing wellness instructor. She is a dedicated community volunteer with so many organizations. And she is host of the show Right After Hours, Afternoon Talk with Alicia. And so stick around. And we often have Alicia. Alicia has a whole fan club. Often that's, they come on early. They're listening. So hello, Alicia's fans. If you have questions, they will text Alicia during the show with questions. So they're listening to us. So we love you, Alicia's fan club, and appreciate you.
3: Send me some questions, y'all.
2: And as for me, I am Heather Altman. I've spent almost 30 years working in aging services and supports. I help older adults and their families connect with resources in our community. I've been a caregiver for older family members. And at 55, I'm focusing on my own changing needs. So I am super invested in how we are all aging well together. And this topic hits me close to home because I know there's more that I could be doing. And I also know, and I had a long conversation last night into the, like, I was working with some of my clients, and this issue of falls is so intense. Family members who have had falls and they're scared about more falls and, you know, trying to just help them, you know, make it through. So anyway, welcome back. The fabulous returning guests, we have LaTanya Brown, Wellness Coordinator for Orange County Department on Aging, and Shanae McPherson, the Volunteer Connect 55 Plus Administrator. We have it. They're going to talk to us, but I had a question for them, unrelated, but tangent. I know that LaTanya has been on the show 5 times. In fact, I think this is the 6th time she has been on the show.
3: Is she a winner?
2: Oh, and then Shanae, I stopped counting, but I stopped counting for you at the 3 shows, and I know you've been on at least 1 or 2 shows since then, which means both of you are members of the 5-Timers Club.
6: Uh-oh. I think I'm close.
2: I think you are. No, because I think you hit the 4. Oh, I'm going to take the red box away from you. Do the clapping one.
3: Okay, clap, clap, clap.
2: Normally, I'm in charge of the red box.
3: Good, now I know. Clap.
2: There we go.
6: Thank you.
2: There we go. So have you, LaTanya, did I get a chance? Did I give you your 5-Timers gift?
5: No.
2: Yeah, I didn't think so.
5: I think you ran out the last time I came.
2: Oh, Alicia, say something interesting for a second.
3: Okay, so since you are a 5-Timer, and, you know, usually we give you a green jacket like the golf people, or we send you on a trip maybe around the world for 2. But guess what? Instead, yay!
2: All right, explain.
3: Okay, I
6: They're
3: know what
6: beautiful.
3: That is. I know what that is.
2: Oh, I'm stuck.
5: Is it a scarf?
3: Oh. Come on, I know what that is.
2: I'm stuck. Okay.
3: Okay, Heather, tell them. I know what it is.
2: So, listeners, this is where we always have fun, Brett, because we are a radio show, not a TV show. Uh-uh. So each of them, in honor...
3: They're trying to figure out what it is.
2: ...of Orange County Department on Aging, you each have... They are infinity scarves.
6: Yes.
2: In the color orange. And the previous winners are your wonderful colleagues. Marie Dagger was the first one to get it. Then Kendall McMillan. So
3: and
2: I
3: guess
2: think...
3: what the best thing you can
6: so
3: do...
6: So we are in
3: that.
6: Great company.
2: You are in great
3: you are,
2: company.
3: But you can take this on the plane, put it behind the... And it...
2: Oh, you can make it a pillow.
3: Rest your head. Oh. Rest your head. You know how people go sideways?
2: Mm-hmm. Yeah. Yes.
3: On you?
2: So...
3: So it's a head holder. It's also a head holder. Okay. It's a head holder.
2: So anyway, congratulations, both of you.
3: Thank
2: We're just
3: going
2: to go best. And it's the 5-Timers Club, this is huge. Soft. And so in the spirit of Saturday Night Live, when they, like the Masters have, but Saturday Night Live, when you've been on the guest 5 times, you get the jacket. Yeah. And so we started the orange infinity scarf with Marie Dagger. And so there you both go. And Brett saw me rush this morning. I was like, wait, I gotta find this. And my daughter's like, what are those? I'm like, they work for the Orange County Department on Aging. It's wonderful. Which, I'm going to stop talking now and say this is a great segue into what we hope is cooler weather into the fall. First of all, welcome, LaTanya and Shanae. Welcome back.
6: Thank you. Thank you.
5: Thank you.
2: LaTanya, why do we keep talking about the fall and its connection to Fall Prevention Month? I kind of really set you up with this.
3: Yeah,
2: I kind of told you.
5: Well, I mean, you've talked and you're so exciting and you're so vibrant, but actually falls can be a very big issue when it comes to getting older and living independently. And so a fall can change your life in a second.
2: Oh, yeah.
5: And so that's why we try to make sure we're doing all things possible to prevent falls, to help you get stronger and with our wellness classes, mm-hmm. and then put you in a space where you, if you do fall, you have all of the resources to help you get better.
4: Absolutely. And then it's a little self-explanatory, but Shanae, yeah. Why is September considered Falls Prevention Month?
6: They've designated September to honor falls prevention and to focus on keeping people active and engaged. And while we all know that being active and engaged needs to happen every single month, we always want to highlight specific events and activities that we're trying to get people involved in. And September is a great month. So the Falls Coalition started this new initiative of Step-tember. So we have this wonderful connection between the month of September and getting those steps in and staying active. So it's all really cute and corny and quirky, and catches people's attention.
4: And it does say, and September. I think, I know, you know who doesn't like the term Step-tember? Google Word. Oh, like when you're typing up, when I was typing up, and they're like, don't you mean September? And I'm like, oh no, I mean Step-tember. And I think because we say it, but just to make it super obvious for the listeners and for Brett, who's right there. So because it's fall, that, like, I was looking for, like, it's super basic, but it became a number of years ago, the first day of fall became the kind of link of, we're going into fall, let's talk about falls prevention. Mm-hmm. So literally the first day of fall, isn't it like September 22nd or 21st?
6: Mm-hmm. Right.
4: That, I mean, that's been for a long time now, right? Like over a decade, it's been your first day of fall, let's talk about falls prevention. Mm-hmm. So it's just, that's why I was like, it was in the name. And so you started to talk about, well, that's the question of why it's observed in September. And so what do you do? What are some of the ways you started to talk about the coalition and about the naming of September? That just happened.
6: It did.
4: A year ago,
6: it
4: I feel
6: did.
4: Like.
6: It happened last year. So they were looking for a new initiative to get people engaged and active, pushing the extremely important narrative that we need to make sure that we're keeping busy and taking care of ourselves. So they came up with this statewide competition to push people to get those steps in, to make sure that no matter what you're doing, you're staying active. And I think also to show people how easy it is to keep yourself engaged. Mm-hmm.
4: Yes.
6: You don't have to do a whole lot to stay active.
4: And it was the Statewide Falls Prevention Coalition?
6: It was.
4: That came up with it.
6: Mm-hmm.
4: All right. Well, tell us about this, because I think, did they do something similar last year? Because I was wondering, they're looking at me with that look, because I think I'm now age appropriate to participate. Did I try to use the excuse that I was under 55 last year, but now I'm 55, so there's no excuse? Or is it 60 and older? Do I have an excuse?
6: No, it's 55 and up.
4: Yeah,
6: so you have
4: no
6: excuse.
4: Brett, we have no excuse.
6: No excuse.
4: Brett's already on this. She walked this morning, but okay.
5: She did.
4: So tell us more about the coalition's focus and some of the ways that they're trying to raise awareness. Really, they're working all year on it, but they use this push of Falls Prevention Month to really jump into it. So tell us more about the, we've got lots of questions and lots of things, but since we're on the competition, and that is something I am inspired by, competitiveness a little bit, which is strange. I'm not athletic, but I want to win a prize. So tell me about this competition.
6: You want me to take that?
5: Yeah.
6: Okay.
4: Whoever wants to.
6: So the goal is to highlight how many steps you're able to get. And I think that's the important thing, is the coalition wanted this statewide initiative where we were encouraging and getting people involved with collecting as many steps as they possibly could.
4: Okay.
6: And focusing on, we weren't trying to pit people against one another, but this is just about you setting a personal goal.
4: Competition with yourself.
6: And reaching that goal and realizing just how simple it is for you to get that goal. That counting those steps from the living room to the kitchen and back to the living room,
4: mm-hmm.
6: those count.
4: Mm-hmm.
6: Making sure that you're counting those steps from when you walk from the living room to the mailbox and then back again.
4: How about dancing in place while you're folding the laundry?
6: Absolutely.
4: Okay, thank you. I'll do that.
5: It's not complicated, right?
4: It's not complicated. Like, there's ways to get moving, mm-hmm. even.
6: Yes. And they wanted
2: to farthest parking space.
6: I think they wanted to make it as simple as possible.
2: Okay.
6: And because you don't want to complicate things. When you want people to be active and engaged, and we want to promote fitness and bettering what your health outcomes are going to look like, you don't want to make it complicated. You want to make it easy and fun. And that's what LaTanya's classes do across the board. So I think the coalition said, let's come up with something catchy and something simple, and let's push it out statewide. And it did really well. So we're circling the block with it because it did so well with us. So we're doing it again.
2: All right. So tell us, and then we'll kind of go back because I want to talk more about falls in general. But since the competition was mentioned, I feel like let's continue on this. So how do people participate in it? Because it's statewide, but it's being run through, I'm assuming, here in Orange County?
6: Mm-hmm. So each county is going to run their own initiative with this. And so everyone is having their own individual programs for it. So it's not a statewide competition, but we put a little competition into it with the Department on Aging.
2: Something. All right. Well, tell us how people participate and get counted, and then the little, because I know there's a little competition happening in Orange County. I saw it. I got notes.
5: So participants will keep track of their steps through a weekly submission, and we'll send out an email once you register, and with the September program. And you can do that by finding the information in our Endless Possibilities.
2: It is. Endless Possibilities. Here, put the microphone. I'm going to put you a little. Well,
5: I'm sorry.
2: Put the microphone a little bit closer. It's so cute. LaTanya's talking to Shanae. I'm like, no, talk to me.
5: I'm talking to you.
2: I know. You're juggling it. So how do people sign up for it? Is this online? Is this a piece of paper?
6: So there are a couple different ways that you can do this.
2: Okay, great.
6: There is a link that will be available starting September 1 that you can use to register. There are also registration forms at both of our senior centers at the front desk. So what you're going to do is, it's really simple. Mm-hmm. We made it as simple as possible.
2: Okay.
6: What you're going to do is submit your weekly steps using either a paper form, or you can use the link that's going to be available.
2: Got it.
6: And we will enter in all of the stats and tally everything up. And at the end of the week, we will identify a single winner. So we are going to have individual prizes.
2: Of
6: someone who has done the most steps for that week.
2: Got it.
6: And then we're also pushing this friendly competition between the Seymour Center and the Passmore Center, that at the end,
2: Alicia's like, did you know about this, Alicia?
5: We were staying away from competition.
2: No, friendly. It's friendly. She said friendly. Wait, we need to take for our listeners and for Brett. Hey, Brett. The Seymour Center is the senior center here in Chapel Hill. The Passmore Center is the senior center in Hillsboro.
6: Yeah.
2: So these are two senior centers that are going to compete with each other. And Alicia is a little bit more Hillsboro focused, and
5: I'm both.
2: You are both.
5: I'm both.
2: But you're not happy about the competition.
5: Well,
2: do you want to talk about it?
5: That puts a little strain on us.
2: It's friendly.
6: No, they asked for this. Our participants said, hey, we want this.
5: Oh, they want it.
6: They want this.
5: It's going to turn into a battle.
2: Okay, can I geek out on research right now? So, okay, is it going to be, like, is the competition, like, cumulative steps? Or is it get divided of steps per person? Because say you have, like, 100 people participating from Passmore, and you have 50 people participating from Seymour. No, it's just going to be total number.
5: Exchange.
2: So that means you got to enroll as many people as possible and have them walk.
6: Yes. It's
2: okay.
6: Total steps.
2: Yeah.
5: And I do love the fact that we can acknowledge achievement weekly per person.
2: Oh, yes.
5: So that means it's still kind of individualized.
7: Okay. I like that.
2: Here's permission to geek out a little bit more, because I know you have some interns. Here's what I think you should do. I think you should take the steps. I think you should have one of the interns then also say difference per person in terms of who does the most. So for me, if I do 10,000 steps, that's massive, because normally, and I was just traveling,
5: that's daily.
2: Yeah, okay. I'm scared to tell any of you, but so I have it and my phone is back
5: that's
2: up. I hit about 1,000 steps a day, 1,500 steps a day. So I know. Judge not.
3: Did
2: I'm being honest. Yes, I did.
6: I'm not judging at all because I'm right here with her. So okay. I'm not judging.
2: I almost said I know Shanae will
3: did
2: be helpful to me. Yes, I did. 1,500 steps a day.
3: Does that mean like
2: 1,500.
6: Right.
2: The amount of steps you just took to where you parked your car, I'm sure. Any hoozy wutsy. So when I travel, which I just did, I hit days where I hit 10,000, 12,000. So for me, that is a massive increase. Like, that is a huge celebration. So if I hit 10,000 steps, that is a massive day. If Alicia hits 10,000 steps, that's just a Thursday.
3: I'm 12 now. I mean...
2: Okay. All right. Well, because you taught class. Any hoozy ones. So that's my point, is if you had an intern to say, we also are going to be like the most improved or people, mm-hmm. or people can celebrate themselves, because there's always, for me, there's always going to be someone that's able to hit 15, 20,000 steps. But for me, if I can get to even 10,000 steps, it's a celebration day.
5: I think that's very important.
2: I can get to 5,000. Alicia, stop staring at me.
5: Alicia, we're not here to do that.
2: We are here to love, not judge.
3: I am, but... We'll talk about
2: it later. I can't
3: even see Brett. Like, we'll talk about it later.
2: Anyway.
3: You feel me.
2: Okay, so the competition. mm-hmm. We're having fun, but we are going to get into more serious ass. Okay, so there is a friendly competition.
6: There is.
2: What, do they get bragging rights, or do they get like a pizza party or like more ices? Like, what
6: They're
2: going
6: to get a little sweet treat at the end of it. It'll be a healthy sweet treat, but there's going to be a sweet treat then. It's a surprise.
2: Alicia's taking this all in. Okay. And what do the individual weekly winners get?
6: Those are individual prizes that have been donated by our different sponsors.
2: You have sponsors?
6: It ranges.
2: That's great.
6: We do. We have sponsors that have donated.
2: Do you want to give them a
6: shout out? We have Farm Bureau that I know that's helping. Fleet Feet has sponsors. And there are two other ones that I forget at the moment. So don't shoot me.
3: We put them out there.
2: Yeah. So, all right. So we talked about the contest, and then you just mentioned Fleet Feet. And I know that there's a kickoff event, and Fleet Feet, that is a hard thing to say, is connected. So I know I was supposed to ask about that. So we're staying on the competition for a little bit longer. Tell us about this kickoff event and the Fleet Feet.
5: So we are doing our kickoff event on
6: Monday, August 31st.
5: Yes. Yay. Please come. We have our fabulous Anaya, and she is our line dance instructor. And if you haven't been to our
2: line dancing class,
5: see, this I'll is come. Right up your alley.
2: All right, Monday, August 31st.
6: From 10 to 11.
2: 10 to 11, where?
6: At the Seymour Center.
2: At the Seymour Center in Chapel Hill. Okie dokie. And we're going to do line dancing.
5: We'll do line dancing. We'll have a lot of fun.
2: Cowboy boots. Yes. No.
5: Ooh, yes.
2: Okay. Because that I will pay attention to what is the... look what I'm wearing now. I'm wearing my Orange County Department on
5: and
2: Aging...
5: it looks fabulous.
2: Wellness program shirt.
3: Well, cowboy boots.
2: I may not exercise a lot, but I do make sure I try to dress for any occasion celebratorily. Okay. So there's line dancing on August 31st to kick off September.
6: Yes.
3: Mm-hmm. Okay.
2: All right, before we go big picture back into falls prevention, anything else about the competition or about programming that's connected to September before we switch gears? Yes, Latanya.
5: Yes, because I want to make sure that we want to include everyone. Everybody might not like line dancing. Everybody may not like going out to walk. They may want to do a social program or come together and exercise. And we have several classes that you can participate in to mm-hmm. exercise. You can come to the fitness center. You can come to Alicia's class. She has a Silver Sneakers class. She does a Sit to Be Fit class at the Seymour Center. And she does Alicia's Silver Total Fitness at the Passmore Center. And
2: how many classes do you teach? We're taking a quick tangent. Four classes. You teach a lot of classes.
3: Get your buns there, Heather.
2: Well, I don't know when they are. I need to know when they are.
3: It's called Endless Possibilities.
5: Oh, that's what it's called. All of the classes are listed in our Endless Possibilities.
6: And the beautiful thing that we've done with this whole September event is when you open up Endless Possibilities, every class that can earn you steps is coded with a little sneaker.
2: Wait, a little sneaker means you'll get... So how does that work? Is it like if you're in this class, you get automatically 1,000 steps? Or I would like to...
6: No, they have to earn the steps.
3: I don't know. If you automatic...
2: So you do the class. Mm-hmm. But I'm saying, so if you do the class and then you have your step counter.
3: Right.
2: This is a good link. How do people do it? Is it that they need the step counter on their phone, or are you giving step counters?
6: No, people are using either their Fitbits or their phones.
2: What? It's a fair question.
3: Is she acting like she doesn't know about... It's your fault.
2: No, I am being... Excuse me, Miss Alicia. I am being inclusive and I'm being accessible. Not everyone has an iPhone with a fitness tracker.
3: Or a walker. Or a track walker.
2: A track walker. Mm-hmm. And back in the day, mm-hmm. and you remember this day, 15 years ago, 20 years mm-hmm. ago, because mm-hmm. I used to be a part of these mm-hmm. step competitions, mm-hmm. and they would give you Blue Cross Blue Shield
3: That's
2: and
3: right.
2: United.
3: That's
2: They'd
3: right.
2: give you the little step things.
3: And
2: it's a perfectly valid question.
3: And if you walk from there to there, we had calculated it.
2: Yeah.
3: To say that that is that many miles and that many steps.
2: Yeah, and we're not getting into it, but I know you have sort of a mysterious life because Alicia shares very little about herself. So what about people who use burner phones and don't want folks to be following them? That doesn't have a...
3: WCOM 103.5 FM.
2: So that doesn't have a step counter. Okay.
3: I'm bring it back around.
2: So if you do... I'm just saying if you did the class, they could say you did this class, you get 1,500 steps.
6: What we did is we made it easy for people so they didn't have to think about programs that they were going to have to
7: You don't want people to overthink it like I'm
6: right.
7: doing.
6: I don't want you to overthink it. So what we did
3: is we just
6: identified classes that you could earn steps
3: there
6: with.
3: You go.
6: So just making
2: simple.
6: It
2: but bring your
6: simple,
2: own
6: easy peasy.
2: Okay. Anything, and Alicia, I do need to know all the different the classes so I can show up when you least expect it and jump and dance or sit with you. And I'm glad you brought up the sit to be fit. And Brett was raised by my mom also, and LaTanya knows this very mm-hmm. well. And so Brett, one of the last things that mom was able to participate in before the pandemic, and then she got sick and passed away, was that the sit and be fit class. Mm-hmm. These chair exercise class, she loved it. They were on Mondays. She would do that, and then she'd have lunch, and Reverend Seymour was with her. Mm-hmm. It was just, like, great. So do you get the same kind of, like, if you're sitting and you teach a sit class to get?
3: I bet you do, especially in my class.
2: Because it's exercise. So the trackers, now I'm into the trackers will pick that up when
3: they
2: you're
3: will.
2: Moving
3: they will.
5: This
2: class.
5: Is an inclusive program for everyone. It doesn't matter if you're running a mile or if you're sitting down in your chair.
3: I'm going out in front of Walmart and ring the bell.
2: And say, Alicia, which team are you on? Are you Team Passmore or
3: both.
2: Team Seymour?
3: I'm on both. I have so many personalities. I can be on both. It's cool.
8: Yeah. Alicia Reed 1, Alicia Reed 2.
3: All of them. No, they got different names. But it's cool.
2: I mean, I'm clearly it's here cool. in Chapel Hill, so I guess I'm Team Seymour.
5: Okay.
3: Oh, okay.
2: What? I live in Chapel Hill.
3: Okay, that makes sense.
2: That one makes perfect sense. And then, all right, I'll think about it. But
3: think
2: yeah, there's
3: it.
2: No excuse now. Last year I did use the I'm only 54 excuse. Now I'm 55.
3: Now we
2: know.
3: Got you.
2: So tell us, that it starts September 1st, mm-hmm. and when does it go till?
6: Until the end of September.
2: September 30th.
6: September 30th.
2: Okay.
6: It's the full month.
3: The full month.
6: September.
3: You got this, Heather.
2: I will be gone half of September. So that's actually
3: can do
2: good
3: it
2: for
3: when
2: me.
3: You're not over-
2: no, that's good for me. I'm going to be at a caregiving conference
3: there
2: in Utah.
3: Go.
6: Those are steps.
2: And those are steps that I tend
3: do it
2: to
3: anywhere.
2: To walk more. Yes. And then I'll be visiting my in-laws in Denver. So
6: and you
3: where
6: have
3: you want
6: no
3: to be.
6: Excuse that you can't submit your
2: no
6: steps
2: excuse,
6: because there's
2: I can
6: a link.
2: Do it online.
6: Yes.
2: Okay. Anything else about September or the competition? Look at your notes. See if there's anything else before
3: we
2: move on to
3: topics. We are forecasting this on how is the general public finding out outside of in this possibilities and those who are not comfortable with the internet?
2: Oh, good
3: question. How are we getting that out there? How are we asking locals to maybe do something to help and assist with this? Because in the past, before all this technology, we were able to put up a flyer. And different,
2: bulletin boards around town, and people would just know it. But
3: we
2: now,
3: were able to put
2: that's a good
3: things
2: question.
3: In the window. To,
6: so we do have flyers that have been made. So we have flyers. We have
3: downtown Hillsboro.
6: We have a huge poster that will be posted at the Seymour Center. We are sharing this with all of our Project Engage graduates, which are really good about getting out into the community and sharing information with their networks. Mm-hmm. So we are pushing this every which way.
2: Which reminds me of a question you asked me to ask you, which is you mentioned it really quickly, but our Project Engage, which we've had a few different shows about, but you can remind the listeners, whoever wants to take this question, how is the Project Engage Falls Prevention and Senior Resource Team involved? Because I don't think we talked specifically about their role, and I think they deserve a shout-out.
6: I'm so glad you asked, Heather. Thank
2: I'm
6: you so
2: glad
6: much.
2: You asked me to ask you that.
6: So the Falls Prevention and Health Promotion Senior Resource Team was created from the fabulous graduates that graduated from the Project Engage class. And what they uncovered as they were examining what resources and supports were available was that we needed more support, more access for information surrounding falls prevention and health promotion. And the whole goal was for this senior resource team to come in and to help LaTanya and the wellness program. Mm-hmm. So we are here to help her implement a variety of different educational programs, mm-hmm. social events. That's what it's for. So we are.
3: So you got a lot of response and everything from that. That's good to know that they gave you a lot of valuable information on what they wanted.
6: Oh, absolutely. Mm-hmm. Yes, mm-hmm. absolutely.
5: It helps me. Because I'm programming for so many different types of mm-hmm. Subjects and entities of wellness. Mm-hmm. Sometimes I may miss a special something that a community may want, but this group,
3: they identify
5: things that they want right now wow. and need, and they help implement the program. So it's a great addition to the wellness program. I don't necessarily think that it's separate from the wellness program. It's an additional...
3: But I've noticed an increase. Have you noticed increase in numbers and people doing more, getting more involved and coming in, involved in the programs?
6: Oh, absolutely.
3: Yeah,
6: absolutely. I think we're all very excited to see our numbers reach the status level of pre-COVID and increasing past that. So, and the wonderful thing is that we're seeing new faces that are coming in and taking advantage of the wellness classes that LaTanya's wellness program offers, the exercise fitness rooms that we have, also partnering with the Sportsplex, and they're taking classes participating in services there. So we are definitely seeing an uptick, which is good.
2: Mm-hmm. It's wonderful, and I don't have the exact number, but one of our shows about 3 or 4 months ago, so it was in the hundreds, like 103, 100, 405, really does dive into the Project Engage and the senior resource team that focuses on wellness. And so I encourage our listeners to not just get involved, but if you want to learn more, go back to one of our earlier episodes. And it wasn't too long ago, but it's just a great group of folks. Yes?
5: No, I was just saying, like, it's just amazing to see how people have their own ideas and their own expertise that they bring to the wellness program. And Shanae and I kind of like work together very closely because she's always bringing me volunteers to the wellness program to increase our program. Like, we can't do without volunteers. Mm-hmm. So if this is something that you did, when you were working in the work field and you're like, hey, I would love to continue to do this. This is my passion. And so we would love to have you there to help us implement new programming or, you know, something that you have expertise in to help us provide the community with this. So, contact us. Let us know. Say, hey, this is something that you're missing and I would like to help you.
2: I love
3: That's
2: it. And you truly embody the programming with, not programming for.
3: Right.
2: So
3: right.
2: I think that's fabulous.
3: And it's more of, there's studies have proven or showing that there's more people over the age of 55 now than there are children, especially in Orange County, right?
2: Oh, yeah.
3: Yes. We have more elder or mature or however they're labeled.
2: Yeah, it was like at one point we had more people over the age of 65 than under 18. Now I think it's more people over the age of 60. I haven't seen the latest stats, but it's... And I think having people be able to find more ways of
3: being healthy and being involved,
2: getting active, engaging.
3: Mm-hmm. Mm-hmm.
2: So I actually want to turn a little bit. We've got a little bit of time, and right now we're combining two topics, and we're just doing it effortlessly. We're combining this issue of falls prevention and being active. Mm-hmm. Make the link for folks that may not catch it. I think we do talk often about it, but what is the link? How does staying active contribute to falls prevention? How do they get, because there's, falls are a big issue, staying active has lots of positive, you know, positive health outcomes. But what is it about staying active in falls that we want to make the link?
5: Well, Alicia can back me up with this. Staying active is one of the best things you can do to stay healthy.
2: Mm-hmm.
5: And so, you know, regular movement will help you improve that. And we're not saying that you have to run a marathon to stay healthy. We're just saying
3: move.
5: Just
2: and doesn't the research, it's funny, I don't exercise a lot, but I do read a lot of articles. Doesn't the research say actually walking is better for you than these heavy, high-intensity marathon?
3: But running, the impact on the body as you get older. But like you said, just moving. Mm-hmm. Because moving is the new, I don't know. It's got to come to me.
2: What, lack of movement is the new?
3: Yeah. Because it used to be lack of moving is the new smoking. Right?
2: Yes. Social isolation is the new smoking, and sedentariness.
5: And you know how, take it, it's just like a circle of life. You know you're confident, you're learning how to walk.
3: Right.
5: And then
3: with balance,
5: mm-hmm. and you get more confident doing these movements. And so as you get older, there are things that scare you going down the steps, walking in a group of people, something may happen with your vision or your hearing, and all of those things impact your movement. And so, but if you continue to move and continue to be in places where there are a lot of people, or continue to go to classes
3: and be consistent,
5: you are more confident in keeping yourself moving.
2: And my issue with movement and activity, because I have shared many times, the issue of just being physically active doesn't necessarily, like, I don't enjoy it on its own. But having just traveled, it's that there are things I want to do. So I was just traveling and I wanted to be able to go more than 3,000 steps, go more than 2 hours without feeling exhausted. My daughter loves going to museums, and to me it's like, do I have the energy to be able to keep up? Like, I have no problem sitting down and watching a documentary. I want to learn about the art, and I was telling my husband a few months before we left, I need to start working up my capacity for more steps. And I worked on funny you talked about fleet feet, I got better shoes because I was having this issue where it hurts after 3,000 steps. And I was noticing that at previous trips. So this time I got to 7,000 steps before it was hurting. But it was not about exercise in itself. It's that I want to be active. I want to travel. I want to go visit with friends. I want to be able to dance on the dance floor. Mm-hmm. People are like, I want to be able to. We just had last week was the health and wellness fair at Passmore. I was standing

0: where you put your money in and they give you that bag. Everybody know that.
1: Is she talking about an ATM right now?
0: No, I'm talking about fast food.
1: Oh, gosh.
0: The hole in the wall.
1: You said you go to a hole in the wall and you put the money
0: right.
1: in and you get the money
0: on my
1: back.
0: Show, that's what I said.
1: Oh, you're talking about a drive-thru for
0: am.
1: Food.
0: And you can do
1: like,
0: that.
1: And you're pointing to the ATM,
0: but there's an ATM across
1: the street.
0: But,
1: Sorry, I'm with you.
0: People saying Chick-fil-A, the Big Head Chicken.
1: Yes.
0: A line for more than 22 minutes. And all you need a day is 22 minutes of movement.
1: So the link we're doing is getting motivated to it, but the link between the more active you are is what the strength and the balance to hopefully prevent falls to be able to keep
0: continue.
1: The strength up, right? Is that that's the link we're looking for? I realize I asked a question. We should get back to the question, which is the link. And I know for years in this discussion, are we trying to, there's different theories about are you preventing falls or are you preventing injury from falls? Because a lot of people are going to fall, like, we want that to not happen, but we also want people to fall
0: and
1: if they're going to, and not be injured.
0: And recover. I fell in class, did they tell you?
1: Wait, what'd you say?
0: I did. Two weeks ago, I was doing some stuff that I had no business doing. It was silver sneakers, but silver sneakers move, but I had on the wrong shoe, and the ball did slip from under my foot, and I fell, but I got back
1: Things
0: up again.
1: Things happen.
0: Because how you recover from the fall.
2: Right.
0: Are you healthy enough to recover from a fall? Because sometimes you do fall, but how do you recover? Do you have to break your hip? Because remember on the show they came and said falls are preventable? I never got that. Mm-hmm. That was like the first early show.
1: It was early, and I just...
0: I never got that.
1: There was an interesting, and I've been out of this for a few years. I was on the North Carolina Falls Prevention Coalition. I mean, like, we're talking 2004, 2005. Mm-hmm. I mean, like, a long time ago. Mm-hmm. So are they still having that conversation about preventing falls versus preventing injury from falls?
2: Well, it's both, right?
1: Yeah.
2: You can do preventive because that's why we have our balance classes and our exercise classes and, you know, our matter of balance evidence-based program to prevent the fear of falling because a lot of times we have a fear and then you are not confident and then things happen.
0: Right.
1: Yes. Okay.
2: But then you also want to prevent when you fall, how to recover from the fall. So, I mean, you're going to fall. Things happen.
1: But things happen.
2: I'm 46 and I failed on the steps.
1: Yeah.
2: So,
1: I mean, it just happened.
0: Did you break anything?
2: No.
0: It was a good fall.
2: It was
1: and
2: a
1: so
2: good
1: that's
2: fall.
1: A celebration fall or something. I do try to be empathetic and I did not say something to someone recently. So I'll say it here online. When someone falls and break their wrists, you know, they're upset. And that's, and so I think a friend's mother broke her wrist and I was like, I am so sorry. That's awful. And what the least empathetic thing you can say is at least, right? You should never say, well, at least, you know, because that doesn't make it better. However, in the world of falls, if you fall and you break your wrist, that means your wrist oftentimes, I heard this a long time ago, so tell me if this is wrong, was protecting you from actually falling on your hip because breaking your hip is a much worse. And so it meant your body's protection defenses were up in, like, you stopped your fall.
2: Mm-hmm. Or your face.
1: And I mean, so you didn't have a head injury and you didn't have a hip. Mm-hmm. So what you don't want to say to people is, well, at least you, you know, didn't hit your head and you didn't hit your hip because that's like, I'm miserable now. But in my mind, I was thinking, gosh, that could have been a lot worse.
0: Mm-hmm. Like, I could have been a lot worse, and you could have been a lot worse. Mm-hmm. We could have not recovered. We could have broke, but it was a healthy fall.
1: Mm-hmm.
0: And there's such thing.
2: There is.
0: It's a healthy fall. You'd want to prevent falls.
1: You want to prevent falls, but you also want to prevent injury. And so I think the more you can stay active. So we've got about 10 minutes left. Talk about the types of activities or daily habits that people can do to help maintain their strength and balance. Clearly, there are your programs, and feel free to keep doing shout out and encourage people to participate. But how do you also encourage folks to stay active at home or other ways that people can start being active?
2: Well, Shanae talked a little bit about like watching your steps to the kitchen or to the bathroom or to the mailbox.
0: Right.
2: You know, we want you to come into the senior center and visit us. We like to see your smiling faces. But on the days that you decide to stay home, we still want you to be active at home as well and also with your family. So doing things in the community, going to the park, going to downtown Carrboro and having a walk with some friends, going to a play. I mean, we still want those to be we want you to acknowledge

0: your achievements.
1: Yes.
0: And don't look at it as, oh, I'm sitting at home, so I'm lazy. Look at it as, I was watching TV, and during the commercial, I got up and walked.
2: Yes, the time. That's like it. At the grocery store, you notice people drive around. At night, I get it. But in the daytime, you don't have to park right in front of the door.
1: Yes, parking farther away. And now, if you can park farther away and park the shade, you know, like sometimes I'll park farther away if I can do the shade. One of the things that I've learned, and there's a term, and I'm trying to remember it. It's, Brett, do you remember it's in some of the self-help stuff when you combine activities? It's like if you're already like you brush your teeth every morning, mm-hmm. and so you tag on an activity because you're like, oh, if I want to like
2: you can lift up, you can do heel raises.
1: Yeah, so
2: while
1: there's
2: you're doing it.
1: So you in order to do a new behavior, you tag it onto something you're already doing. It's like when I had to take medicine, it's like okay, we'll take it in the morning when I'm brushing my teeth or do this, and so there's finding those. And I keep thinking about that, like, oh, when I'm already going to do this, I'm going to do some, you know, I'm trying to do, you know, push-ups and stuff like that. I want defined arms.
0: You play little games with yourself, like when I'm washing when you're washing dishes.
1: That's where
0: I
1: was
0: going. You're switching from items. So for me, I'm just weird like this. I wash my glasses. And then, so when you wash your glasses, you finish washing glasses, you can do leg lifts.
1: Yes.
0: I'm washing my forks and spoons. Okay, we'll do another exercise in between. So just play a little games with yourself.
1: So I've tried to do that. The other thing that I have learned about myself, and I've mentioned it now twice, is I do love music and I love dancing. And so when I am home doing the laundry, doing the dishes, or just getting ready in the morning, if I put music on, not only does it help my mood, but if I put dance music on, and thanks to Spotify, I can put on, you know, 100, you know, best dance songs of the 80s and best dance songs. And then I just naturally see that I'm moving. And so for me, it's, here's the term, creating the conditions and the environment where you want it move.
0: And I'm glad you said something about moving. This is not a topic that we're talking about right now, but it's a very important topic.
1: Yes.
0: Is that exercising and moving helps your mental health.
1: Oh, that's huge. Yeah.
0: And so I know that we're talking about something that I have to say this. Like, it just really, really does. And so
1: yes. So what do you say in our few minutes left? What do you say to someone who feels hesitant about starting an activity? I mean, we've given lots of different pointers and ways, but Shanae, what would you say to someone who's like, I just can't, or a lot of people in the world I talk about like weight loss and stuff like that, and it's just too overwhelming, or it's too hot, or, you know, I can complain till the end of and come up with excuses.
3: So I think the main focus should be, I know, yes, we're in the era of the GLP-1s and the weight loss, but do you feel good?
1: Yeah.
3: Like, that's the thing that I want to make sure, especially with our older adults, mm-hmm. when you are walking down the hallway to get to that doctor's appointment because you didn't take the elevator, do you feel better?
1: Yeah.
3: Because you made it to the end of that. So I think it's really simple. Just try something that makes you smile. We're not asking you to, you know, walk out of the room drenched in sweat.
1: No, that's my mistake in the past, is I jump in, I jump in too hard, and then I get injured.
3: Try something that makes you smile. Something that makes you happy. And at the end of it, you can you release that deep breath and you say, oh, I feel better.
1: Mm-hmm. Yeah. And this is, hey, let's just do a shout out to Afternoon Talk with Alicia, because this is a topic. Yes. We were talking about, what do you say to someone, you know, who feels hesitant about starting an activity? How do you get people just ready to start? And that is so much about your show.
2: Start where you are. If, like she's just said, if you're doing dishes, you could sit there and do stuff while you're putting stuff up in the corner, up mm-hmm. in the cupboard. I mean, start where you are and not make it competitive about where everyone else is. Just start your body. Go around the block or maybe to the mailbox. I think we live in a culture that it's competitive, and it shouldn't be.
1: That's why almost the strongest reaction in my multiple years of knowing you. When you heard there was a
2: competition,
1: I thought you would have loved this. When you heard there was a step competition, the look on your face, you was like, "What?"
2: No,
1: is it because you preach about don't compete?
2: Right, because people
1: just motivate.
2: People are they'll say, "Well, you know, I'm not going to do it," or they'll be standoffish because they don't want to compete. And it's not about compete; it's about you starting where you are.
3: And but how about we call it a group acknowledgement of total steps?
2: There you go.
1: I will tell you, though, there are people like the one you're looking at.
2: Some people are competitive,
1: though. That'd be me. I have learned, which is strange, because, right, Brett, I did not do athletics growing up, so I was never athletically competitive because I didn't have the skill. But I do, I am motivated. See, I'm really motivated by prizes. I don't think it's the competition, but I'm motivated by...
2: A lot of people want. Don't matter what the price is, right?
1: Yeah, keep track of, you know, we were just traveling and it was like, oh, if you come to this event and you get this and you can do the auction and you can sign up. So for me, not motivated by a hardcore competition, but it adds a level of fun and it does motivate me and it does work for me. Yeah, so I got to give you a shout
2: out. If I was personal training, knowing you have that type of personality, I would work with her on that. Mm-hmm. Knowing that,
1: and if at the end I'm going to get a tote bag, I'm going to get some Orange County swag. You know?
2: But it motivates her. And
1: look, I got this T-shirt for free, but you know,
2: I got mine.
1: LaTanya, my Orange County Department on Aging Wellness programs, I got it from the Wellness Fair 2 years ago, I think now. But if you had said, Heather, you need to give me 2,000 steps and I'll give you a T-shirt, I would be like, even though I'm not drinking, hold my beer. I would like this T-shirt. I would walk 2,000 steps for it. So there are people motivates.
2: Some people are very, like, I have friends that are very challenging. I mean, like, if I don't sweat, it ain't worth it, you know? Mm-hmm. So just meet people where they are.
0: Well, I just think
2: so they can get engaged.
0: I think if you're the win for us at Department on Aging is getting people to move, getting people to enjoy. Being excited about it. And just doing different things and learning different things and
2: keeping that difference there.
0: And being engaged.
2: Yeah.
0: And I think that's why September is so exciting.
2: September. I like September. I like that. I think Walmart needs to put some posters September up. I say Walmart because everybody goes there. And Whole Food and Weaver Street and, you know, all the places that we... As a consumer,
1: hey, I've been hanging out at University Place. You know, they've got they've got so much going on now with the movie theater, and then it's gonna sound funny, and the new ice cream place. that's on the completely other side. So we just stepped
0: walk together. Over there to get your.
1: Am
0: ice cream
1: I not doing the right thing?
2: Can't we get back to some old school advertising?
1: Okay. All right, we have
2: old school advertising.
1: We have 2 minutes left. I want to make sure, LaTanya and Shanae, anything else that you wanted to make sure that we highlight as we get ready to kick off Falls Prevention Month, September?
0: I just want to say I think that falls can be very detrimental to you, but we want to make sure that you feel positive about it, positive about your health, positive about your life, and a positive about doing something different and new. So come over and talk to us, and we will help you feel positive about starting something new.
1: I love that.
3: And I just want to say Monday, August 31st, come to our kickoff event. Let us show you how much fun taking steps can be. Doesn't have to be hard.
1: Yeah.
3: Doesn't have to take you an hour. But come join us. Let us show you how much fun you can have. And come hang out with some great people and socialize.
1: Oh, I love that so much. You are, and listeners, we are in the decades with all of these guests here. And so it is the most kind and wonderful and loving and supportive group. So just know that it is a friendly competition, but really it's such a warm and wonderful group. 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Alicia, as always, thank you, and make sure listeners to stay on in a few minutes for Afternoon Talk with Alicia. I need to give a shout out to WCOM LP Chapel Hill Carrboro for hosting our weekly Aging Well Together show. And as always, listeners, thank you so much, and we will be back next week. 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

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Good afternoon. 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You just heard the Aging Well Together show with Heather Altman and her BFF, Brett. Yay! I love it when you bring people in and they're the buddies. I just dropped stuff all over my body, and Heather thinks that I was drinking too much wine today, and I'm never drinking too much wine. I call it not enough. But welcome, welcome, welcome. 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Why? Because we are your local community radio 24 hours a day. That's what we bring you. And that's a good thing considering where we are here in the times that we're in as a culture. So we appreciate it. We appreciate you. I just dropped all kind of stuff on my pants, but it's cool. I'll be all right. Thank you for listening. Afternoon Talk with Alicia every Thursday at 3 o'clock, following the Aging Well Together show at 2 o'clock with Heather Altman, where I am her co-host. We're glad you're here. I'm going to get in trouble because I think they told me not to put stuff somewhere, and I did, but we saved it, and it fell on me, so we're cool. Welcome, welcome, welcome. I'm going to get all my notes out because I want to talk to you today about some good stuff, good stuff, good stuff, and it's all about health, and we're talking about Steptember, S-T-E-P. Step is in walking. Steptember is coming up. It's when we're trying to get you involved in getting active, starting to move, and just being focused, because fall is coming, and with fall coming, we want you to start focusing on the new season by getting engaged, by getting committed more to you, doing more for you. And that's what it's all about. You have a healthy life and your life responds by being healthy for you. It is not that hard. It's just that hard. So you can meet me here every Thursday at 3 o'clock following Aging Well Together, as I've said, and I welcome you to the show. And I'm grateful to be here to talk to you about how to make ourselves and our homes and our lives and our culture, everything around us, better. I know that, being community takes all of us. That's why they call it community. And we need to be mindful about our health individually and as a community. Health, wellness, self-care, and all the choices that we get to make about it. Okay? So those are things that it doesn't hurt. It doesn't hurt. It doesn't cost a lot to be mindful. In doing that, guess what? You get to have a positive life. You get to think better. You get to have me as a positive, motivating force in your life to encourage you to think different, to eat better, to exercise, to move a little more, and to live better, hopefully longer. Because guess what? It is possible, and there's only one you. It's possible. It requires every one of us to do our part in keeping our own health, and then you can spread it on out to the others. That's right. Everyone has to participate in his, her, they, him, we, she, others, whatever, life, because you make the necessary changes to control your life. You make the decisions to enhance your life. You make a choice to live better, and guess what? You only get one life. And that's just the way it is. That's just the way it is. So, welcome, welcome, welcome. I'm glad you're here. I'm looking for everything. I'm going to tell Heather, I was getting ready to drive out of here. I'm leaving out of here. And there's a jazz festival today. Yay. And I hope that you get to go because I'm going. Look it up. Find out where it is. I'm going to wear my shirt, WCOM 103.5 FM, Afternoon Talk with Alicia. So maybe I'll get some questions saying, hey, hey, hey, where is that? Who is that? And what's that about? Oh, I forgot that they told me to make sure that I record. So that's what I'm going to do. Make sure I record, because just in case I'm not here, and just in case I'm not here, I want you to know that you can listen to Afternoon Talk with Alicia on, did you guess what? Yet? I'll say it slow. WCOM
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And I talk that to a lot of people, and I tell them, and they'll say, well, I don't know if I can get that station. And I said, what do you mean? And they'll say, well, I don't know if I can get that station. I said, all you have to do is put it on Google. 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We could stream it. And this is all around the world. You know, all around the world, wherever you are. Remember that commercial Visa, everywhere you want to be. That's what's happening. So thanks to the crew here at WCOM 103.5 FM for bringing you live community. 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And thank you to our big, big increase current listeners and sponsors. We appreciate you all. We could not do this without you because it's community. And me, unapologetically, I am giving you the honest, straight talk about general basic health. You can't get any more realer than that in the times that we're living in. Wellness, self-care, fitness. Come on, this improves you. This is not like stuff you don't understand. This is keeping it real. Clear, straightforward information to help you make healthy daily decisions about achieving and maintaining good health. And lifestyles, it's just not that hard. I think in the culture that we live in, we've been bamboozled, we've been brainwashed, but it is not that hard. This talk show will stimulate your mind, encourage positive changes, and motivate and improve everything about life. And I thank WCOM for allowing the stations to give us what we need to help each other. Now, I'm in a new station, and we have a windowed wall, and people are walking by, and I get to wave at them. It is so cool, especially kids. They just stop, and they wave, and I'll be like, yay, yay, yay. So, in doing that, I'm thinking, wow, I didn't know it would be like that. But thank you for all the people that are walking by and waving or maybe looking into their cars and stuff. It's good to know that it's out there and people are listening. Thank you, thank you, thank you, and welcome, welcome, welcome. Now, before I start talking about what I'm going to talk about, and you know, every week I talk about something. Last week I didn't get finished talking about what I was talking about. And then the week before I talked about that take care. Remember, people say take care. I'm like, what does that mean? You could say take care. What does take care actually mean? Does take care mean, what does that mean? I like to think when you say take care, you're saying, I'm working on that. Good response. Take care. I'm working on that. Because sometimes when you say take care, it becomes like a cliche, like saying, all right, see you, bye, okay, I'll see you later, see you later. You don't know that for sure. If you're saying take care, try that. Try that take care, and then try that next part. I'm working on it. How about that? So this takes me in before I start talking because I've got the time thing going on to guess what? This is where we get to, before I get started, get you together in a frame of mind that maybe you haven't thought about all day today, but it's called a moment pause moment. Ha ha. A moment pause moment. I like that. I came up with it. It's on my shirt. It's called a moment pause moment. A moment pause moment. What the heck is that? What the heck is a moment pause moment? See, people are walking by. A moment pause moment is when you stop your day. You, me, he, she, us, we, them, they, whoever. Stop your day. You take a deep breath, okay? Because have you done it yet? Heck no. You hold it for a few seconds. You slowly let it out. Maybe you can close your eyes. Maybe you can go into a room. If it's not too hot, turn your air on for just a few minutes and run the gas. You know, gas costs a lot, I know. But find you a space. Maybe you go into a bathroom. Maybe you go somewhere where nobody else is but you. Why? Because it's called a moment pause moment. Come on, man. Every day you get to do this moment pause moment thing. You could take a deep breath. You can let it out. So there was a song, let it in, let it out, or something like that. Or you might have gotten that on your phone where it tells you to breathe in and let it out.
I like waving at people going by. But think about you. You deserve you. No, you thought I was going to say you deserve a break today. Forget that. You deserve you. And I have on my new... Heather just gave me a new gift, another gift. She keeps giving me gifts. I'm going to keep coming back because Heather keeps giving me gifts. But anyway, put that right there. A moment, pause moment allows you to regroup. It allows you to refresh. And it allows you to restart your day. Because sometimes you just get up, go to work, come home, stream, go to bed. Oh, get up, go to work, come home, eat, stream, go to bed. Sometimes you don't even think about it's so mechanical, it's so robotic. You forget about you in a day. Because get up, go to work, come home, stream, eat, go to bed. Or get up, come home, eat, stream, stream, stream, go to bed. Knowing you need 7 to 9 hours of sleep, knowing you need to wrap it up or wrap it down, knowing you have been stressed out or anxiety attack, knowing you need to do better for yourself. But guess what? Guess what? Oh, little baby. You didn't take the time out to regroup, refresh, and restart your day. That's why I call it a moment, pause moment. And I'll put some music on because music helps me. I don't know if music helps you, but music helps me. And you can put on whatever music you want. It's okay. I'll just throw a little music on to show you how easy it is. And I'll give you a moment, pause moment. It's a moment, pause moment. This is what a moment, pause moment looks like. You shut your eyes. You take maybe a few breaths. You tilt your head, maybe. You find out what works for your body. Stop tripping with what works for everybody else and do you. 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Afternoon Talk with Alicia. 3 o'clock. Every Thursday. I can't believe I wasted wine all on my pants and they're white. That's kind of stressful. Didn't mean to share that. But anyway, a moment, pause moment. It just takes a moment to take a moment, pause moment where you can refresh, restart, regroup. Ta-da! Okay, I'm going to shut it on down. Because it's starting to feel good. That's when it starts feeling good. That's why we all need a moment, pause moment. Because that's how you take care of you. And most of the time, most people are caught up in the hustle and bustle, and we don't think about taking care of ourselves until we're laying on a hospital bed or gurney somewhere looking up trying to figure out, how did I get here? Now, we have choices. We have choices. We have choices. We have choices on what to do with our lives. And when you decide that you are responsible for your own life and your own care and your own safe self-keeping, you will have to understand it is not selfish to do it. We live in a culture where we are always, not with a T, always taking care of something if it's not ourselves. Why not give self something? Why not have a moment, pause moment? And every day we all have the opportunity to do that, and we need to appreciate life. And we need to think about, what do we do with all of our time in the time that we have? Go ahead, take another deep breath. Think about something you want to do. Think about something that'll make you smile, and do it. Do it. It is not selfish. It's not selfish. It's not a bad thing. It's not
a bad thing. It's not something that you can ignore. You don't want to ignore it. Guess what? Every day, take your time for you. 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Make sure you appreciate your time and be good to you. Be good to you. Why? Because you deserve it. And guess what? That was a moment, pause moment. Set your alarms. Make it happen. Following the Aging Well Together show on WCOM 103.5 FM. 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Give. If you've been doing your giving, give to community radio. We appreciate it, and we use everything. I am Alicia, your wellness coach for wellness. Wellness. Do you know what that means? Wellness. It's not hard. Wellness. Oh, yeah, we blew the word out, and everybody got burnout on wellness. Well, self-care. Oh, God, not another self-care. Hey, you do you in self-care and wellness, or guess what? You don't do it all. So wellness coaching and my opinion on basic, healthy lifestyles and living coming right at you every Thursday at 3 o'clock. How about that? So today I was thinking to talk to you about some stuff. You ready? Pull up. You can do this while laying back and relax. Cross your ankles, maybe. Wiggle your toes. Anything you do accounts for moving. Moving is mandatory. Why? Because. Oh, that sounds like because. Movement is mandatory. And I'm gonna try not to talk so fast because I get so excited and I just can't fight it. But your body was designed to move, not to sit. And you don't need a gym. You don't need expensive equipment or a personal trainer, and I am that. It's just a few studies show the Center of Disease Control, CDC. See, I didn't say it on the last show. I did say CDC because they thought I was some. CDC says 22 minutes a day. That's consistency. Movement is medicine, and getting started doesn't require a gym membership. And that's where I'm going with you today, because your body is not furniture. Work with me here. Your body is not furniture. This is so often overlooked because we sit down and we don't think about how long we're sitting down or how the body is in a position of sitting. And muscle memory, it knows, but you don't know. Some things you were born with knowing how to do. Some things you don't require knowing. Some things don't require a prescription. It doesn't require a monthly membership. It doesn't require fancy clothes, even though I did buy some fancy boots. I did. They're gold, and I can't wait to put them on. And you don't need that treadmill, especially even if the weather was not great where you live. You don't need the treadmill. All you need is movement. And I'm not talking about becoming an Olympic athlete or doing a triathlon or being a triathlete or going to do something that is totally off the chain and all out of the way. As I said in the Aging Well Together show, movement requires you to do something for you. You're not challenged by anyone else. You're just starting where you are. I'm talking about getting your body up. U-P, up. U-P, up. U-P, up. They say if you say it three times, people get it. You can walk. You can stretch. You can dance. You can do some gardening. You can, guess what, clean your house. So many people are telling me about hiring people to clean their house. I'm thinking, why? Clean your house. Take the stairs. Even if you're going on floor 3, go up the stairs. Every building, every place you go, they have that sign that says exit.
try the stairs. Maybe go one floor and then get on the elevator. You didn't even try one floor. You just went all the way up. Come on, man. You can play with kids. You can play with yourself. You can walk around the block. There's a block. You can walk to the mailbox. You can stand up from that chair that you've been sitting in and move your body instead of becoming part of the furniture. Come on. Because. That's the Wizard of Oz. Because. Movement is the one thing. Movement is one of the most powerful things that you can do for your physical and, may I add, your mental health. Okay. You hear me? You heard what I said. I could say that in all these different ways. I noticed on the internet there was a lady. She was talking in all the different languages, and I don't do a lot of languages, but she was using all like Chinese, Mandarin, Japanese, Swahili. She was doing all these, saying the same thing in all these different languages. It was so cool. I wish I could do that. But all I could say is, you heard what I said. You know, I could do that. Temple change. But anyway, you can start today. You don't have to wait till the first of the year. You don't have to wait till the end of the month. You don't have to wait till the beginning of the month. You can start today. You don't have to wait until Monday. You don't have to wait till Friday. You can start today. You don't have to wait January the 1st. Resolution, they don't work. You don't have to buy a new pair of tennis shoes. You don't have to buy a new pair of shoes. You don't have to join the gym. You already have a Stairmaster. Guess what? Your kitchen is your workout room. You have counter spaces. You have a broom. You have equipment. Come on, man. You have to change. I have to change. We have to change. They, he, she, we have to change the way we think about exercise, because we live in a culture that has confused us on exercise. Exercise in our culture is a bad word. Because you say exercise and, oh my goodness, you get to turn up face. You get, oh man, people get pissed off. You get all, you might even get in a fight talking about exercise. Because a lot of people hear the word exercise and immediately imagine sweating, pain, complicated machines, a very deep pocket cost, or just somebody yelling. And it's not about that. One more rep, one more rep, one more round, one more round. You don't have to, it is not nothing like that. We're talking about something bigger, better, easy, accessible, doable, movement. Movement is not just about losing weight. We're talking about movement. It's not just weight loss. It's not. We think about movement and we think, oh, losing weight. It's not about that. It's just part of it. Movement is so much more. It helps your heart. It helps your muscles. It helps your bones. It helps your balance. It helps your circulation. It helps your brain. It helps your mood. It helps your sleep. It helps your independence and your ability to keep doing the things that you love, like, for instance, living. You get to live possibly longer. You know why? Because between 21 and 22 minutes a day, that's like some people sit in line at the Chicken Head longer than that. Come on, man. You spread that across the whole week. That's 21, 22 minutes a week. You spend more time watching television, sitting at that hole in the wall. And on the other show, they act like they didn't know what the hole in the wall was. That's when you pull up to that hole in the wall, you put your hands in out your window into theirs, they give you money back and a bag of something that you could have possibly made yourself, because you bought it because you thought it was going to be good for you. You know the fast foods. We all know. But here's something more, much more important. All you have to do is 150 minutes. That's it. You can break physical activities into small chunks. Movement. 10 minutes in the morning, 10 minutes at lunch, 10 minutes in the evening, and you're moving. Earth people, it's not that hard. You could think about it this way. Something is better than nothing.
And if you're sitting for years, which most people do, because you're doing a job that makes you sit, you go in a bathroom that makes you sit, you maybe sit down and watch TV. Come on. You've been sitting for a long time. You didn't just wake up and decide, I'm going to run 5 miles today. No, I'm sitting down. Because your knees ain't going to do it. Your knees ain't going to make it happen. You've been sitting down. And then what, you want to just all of a sudden get up and run on concrete, asphalt, outside, in hot weather? You got to start where you are. You got to start where you are. You got to start where you are, not the other people in the room or in the challenge zone. Where you are. Maybe walk 5 minutes, then add one, that's six. Then all of a sudden you're at 10. Ta-da! 15. Progress does not have to be so dramatic and so challenging and so hard. It's consistency that we're going for. Consistency. Okay. I get a lot of statistics from the Center of Disease Control and the World Health Organization. I don't know if they both still exist, but prior to them, if they're not, they did a lot of studies for us. They estimated that physical inactivity, that means not doing nothing. Physical inactivity contributes substantially to the global, not just where you live, but global burden of disease, and that insufficiently active people have higher risk of cardiovascular disease, type 2 diabetes, and some cancers. Oh my goodness. Insufficiently active people. That means people are doing absolutely nothing. Guess what they're doing? Get up, go to work, come home, stream, eat, go to bed. Get up, come home, get up, go to work, come home, stream. Gotta hit that like 3 or 4 times and go to bed. Think about it. Cardiovascular disease, and everybody knows somebody that somebody knows somebody. Type 2 diabetes. Somebody knows somebody. Somebody knows somebody. And some cancers. That's biology. I ain't trying to scare you. That's just the way it is. Our bodies need movement. Our bodies, your body, my body, their body, her body, she, he, him, it, other, significant, whatever, need movement. When you love your heart to make your heart move, your heart loves you back. Your heart is working 24 hours a day. It just never stops. And if it does, you don't know nothing about it. Your heart is working 7 days a week. It doesn't take time off. It doesn't get off at 5. It doesn't say, I'm tired and I'm not going to pump tomorrow. Ha, ha, ha, ha, ha. Your heart just keeps on working. And guess what? The average person doesn't even think about that. We don't think about the inside of our bodies, our hearts working. We don't think that the calf... Your calf, you have two calves, one heart. Your calves are your second heart. That's triple the effect. We don't even think about that. We don't think about movement helps keep the cardiovascular system functioning properly because the two calves pumping that fluid back up into that big one heart in the middle of your chest. You don't think about that until one of them stop functioning properly. When you walk, your heart rate rises, your circulation increases, your muscles use more oxygen, your body becomes more efficient at doing what it's designed to do. Earth, earth, earth, people, come on. This is why, as you get older, your attention span goes not only from the outside of the body, but mainly, most definitely to the inside, because you get older and that little mirror that you're looking at, it changed. So you don't even want to look in the mirror. Matter of fact, I'll check with my classes periodically and say, have you looked in the mirror today? Or I'll point them towards the mirror. They're like, do we have to look in the mirror? Most people don't even look at the mirror after a certain age. But you need to, because moving matters as we get older. And as we get older, we need to pay attention more to our muscles. Because muscle isn't just about looking good in a sleeveless shirt. And so many people ask me that. Muscles help you get out of a chair.
They help you carry groceries. They help you climb the stairs. They help you get out the bathtub if you're getting in and out of the bathtub. They help you pick something off the floor. They help you catch yourself if you lose your balance. They help you maintain, guess what? Independence. Because maintaining your independence after a certain age or any age is a big deal. You better think about that mess, because the new name of skilled nursing facility is the same thing with a different name. And it ain't enough people working in them to keep you independent. And that's very, very, very, very, very, very, very, very, very important. Because the goal isn't simply how long can you live. That's not a goal. The question is, how well can I live? How well can you live? You want longevity with functionality. You don't want to live to be 100 and spend 25 years arguing with a chair about whether you're going to get out of it or even if you can. Movement is a necessity. Movement is not an option. Movement helps you have a quality life. It's an infrastructure for your body to move. Movement and your mental health balances each other out, because your body and your brain are tied together, in case you did not know. Movement is not just physical. Movement can help your mental health as well as your physical health. Physical activity is associated with better mood and can reduce symptoms of anxiety and depression. And I know that because I went to the doctor this week, I think, yes, and talked about anxiety with her and depression. And she asked me, how much did I move? And I never told her that I move a lot. Heather, 1,500 steps a day versus 10. Work with me here, Heather. Let's bring that number up. Okay, Heather? Let's be clear. Exercise is not a replacement for professional mental health care when someone needs that. But movement can be one of the important parts of taking care of the whole you. Think about how you feel after you take a walk, if you've ever taken one. Take one. It's free. Think about how you feel when you leave the house frustrated. That's not fun. You walk. You breathe. You see trees. You feel the sun if it's out on your face. If it's night, you see the moon in the sky. You might hear birds if it's daytime. You might encounter somebody walking their dog or just walking by you. And suddenly you have 20 minutes. And your problems and your thinking and all that uncloudy, focused, is gone. Because sometimes you don't need to solve everything while you're sitting on a couch. You need to get up and move so you can think about some things. You need to walk around and think about it, because there is something powerful about changing your physical environment. And it really is. And movement can be a routine. You can create a routine. You can pull up and park your car not close to the door, or maybe in the garage, and get out and just do something different as a routine to create a different structure for you. Structure can do that. Structure can create momentum. And momentum can make it easier to continue to make it a habit. Here's something you can try. If you have a phone call that doesn't require you to sit at a computer, dun, dun, dun, dun, and that computer did a lot of sitting for us, then get up and walk. If somebody calls you and says, can you talk? You can say, yeah, but I'm going to talk to you while I'm walking. And that's cool, because they might say, well, okay, I'll walk too. And you just turned that conversation into, guess what? Movement. That's it. That's how easy it can be. Alicia to Earth people. Alicia to Earth people. Alicia to Earth people. Movement is practical. It's not an option. It's a must. It helps you mentally and physically. It helps put your life in a balance that helps your life keep going. And that's just the way it is. Some things will never change. Hey, that's a song.
So think about it. You don't need a membership. You don't need a membership. That's a big excuse. I don't have a membership. You don't need a membership to get exercise. Excuse me, you don't have a membership? You don't need one. Don't even try it. Who told you that the gym owns your movement? Who told you that without a gym membership, you can't move? Oh, don't even try it. Your body doesn't know whether it's exercising in a gym, a fitness center, your house, your neighborhood. Oh, come on. Movement is movement. You can walk. You can march in place. You can dance like who cares, whoever could watch. You can stretch, bend over, pull yourself up. You can do a chair exercise, sit and fit. You can practice standing up and sitting down in a sturdy chair with arms or not. Come on. You can go up the stairs one by one slowly. You can sit down and go backwards up the stairs and sit down coming down. You can do some garden work. You can wash your car. Wash your own car or dry it off after you come through the if you run it through there. Get out and dry your car off. Don't just drive off. Get out with a rag and dry some of those fine points that you talk about when you get home. You can vacuum your car. You can vacuum your car. You can play with your kids. You can walk through a shopping center, those malls. Go get you a healthy treat. You can walk around your neighborhood. Because if you live somewhere, that's called, guess what? If you live somewhere, it's called a neighborhood. You can put on your favorite music and have a personal dance party. I did that with karaoke. I sang 16 songs all by myself, and I was jamming. You don't have to worry about what you look like, because the truth is nobody really cares. They're trying to figure out what they look like. Put on some music. Move your arms, move your legs, move your hips. Have some fun. You don't need a mirror. Just move. And you can start small. You don't have to start big. You don't have to have rules to how you start to move. That's the biggest obstacle. A lot of people get turned off because they say it's not. You can have lack of time, not enough money. Oh, I'm too old. Just get started. You make the first step for you, not for anybody else. Your body, you, me, myself, and I. And it's not selfish. Don't tell yourself. Don't you dare tell yourself that you need to completely change your life. Nobody changes their life. Tell yourself that I'm going to do something different for me. I'm just going to do a walk maybe. Tomorrow, maybe you do 10 minutes, maybe 12. You don't have to compete against the world or the culture. That's how you build habits, by doing things baby step, little at a time. Small decisions repeated over time.

that little meat section or the eggs back there, my favorite area, the wine, walk all the way back by the auto department, come all the way back up to the front, and ta-da. That's a whole circle. You got to celebrate that. Celebrate you where you are. Stop looking at somebody else to give you a clap, clap, clap on the back. They're not. They're challenging themselves. And they're going to say, well, she ain't do it. At least I did it. Maybe tomorrow you'll walk past the mailbox or around the corner, around the block. Your journey begins with you, your stuff, your you. Not selfish, you. You handle you, you take care of you, and you will help somebody else be better because they'll see that by you being consistent in what you're doing, it'll help maybe somebody will catch on, and it'll get them inspired, encouraged, motivated. Step-timber, which is coming up next month. Look it up. Step-timber, look it up. Here's something I want everybody to listen to. This is it, because I'm about to get out of here. WCOM 103.5 FM, Afternoon Talk with Alicia, coming right at you, streaming. And if you're local, within this little four-minute area, you will pick up on the radio. But guess what? Stream me. WCOM 103.5 FM, Carville Chapel Hill, and streaming around the world. Here we go. Tell yourself this. You only want to move for 5 minutes. That's it. 5 minutes, 5 minutes, 5 minutes, 5 minutes. Just do a walk. Just do a stretch. Just do a march, maybe 3 minutes. Just do a dance. Do a cheer exercise. Whatever is appropriate for you. And after 5 minutes, stop. I know you feel like, okay, I'm going to keep going. I want to do more. No. Set it at a reasonable thing, time for you. And stop. And this is what happens. You've started. You might want to keep going, but you started. But because you're getting started, it's going to be harder to continue. And that's when the fight starts. Because getting started is often harder than continuing. And that's what we want, repetition. We want a regimen. We want consistency. We want you to start something for you. We. Who is we? Who is we? We healthy people. We want you to get involved with you. So here's my challenge. Not tomorrow, but today. Get up. Stand safely when you get up, because you know you're going to get up and go pee. Everybody get up and go pee. Walk around your house. Walk around the outside if you're able. Walk down the driveway. Walk around the block if able. Dance to one song. Stretch for 5 minutes. Do something. And tomorrow, guess what? Do it again. Here's another challenge. Stop sitting for long stretches without moving. Because if you're watching TV, get up doing a commercial. What do you think they're for? You don't need to watch the commercial. If you're working to death, stand up and move periodically and sit your butt back down. That's what you're going to do anyway. If you're talking on the phone, get up and walk around. If you're waiting for the microwave, march in place. Ha, ha, ha, ha, ha. You have been given opportunities to move all day long. All you have to do is start using them. Because I'm about to get out of here, and I hope you can remember to do one thing if you remember nothing. Move. Move your body. Let me leave you with this. Movement is not a punishment. Movement is not a punishment. Movement is not a punishment. And in the culture that we live in, we treat movement like it's a punishment. It is not a punishment. It is actually a privilege. Ask anybody who can't walk. Go look at people who are in centers who can't move. Every time you walk, every time you stretch, every time you dance, like who cares? No, anybody's watching. Every time you get up out of a chair, and a lot of people cannot, you're reminding your body that I still need you and I'm taking care of you. Don't wait until you have to have a health scare to appreciate your body. Don't wait until your doctor tells you that you need to move more. Don't wait until your balance gets worse. Don't wait until you climb them stairs and it becomes difficult. Don't wait until you have to depend on somebody else to do something for you. Start where you are. Start today. 22 minutes a day, 5 minutes a day. Move at the level that's appropriate for you. It is not that hard.

0: And if you have a medical concern or haven't been active for a long time, talk to healthcare. You know you can pull it up on the internet. You can pull it up on my chart. You can get that information anyway. Talk to a professional about what kind of activities are appropriate for you. But please, please, please, please, don't confuse I can't do everything with I can't do anything. Because you can start small. You can use 5 minutes of your time in the day. You can take it up to 10 minutes. You can just dance to one song. You can do one lap more if that's what you're doing. You can walk around the block. You can take maybe one staircase and then go in the door and get the elevator. You can dance. Who cares? You can make the decision. It is you, me, he, she, her, he, we, us, them, they. Okay? Because healthy living doesn't begin with a prescription. And it can because you haven't been moving. And guess what? You can get a prescription for anything. Sometimes it just begins with moving your feet and a decision to stand up and do something. So get up when you can, walk when you can, stretch when you can, dance when you can, move when you can, and remember, your body is not furniture. It's a home for your mind. And if it doesn't mind, it doesn't matter. You've heard that before. You got to take care of it. You got to move it. You got to use it. You've heard that before. Use it or lose it. Think about this. I'm going to give you a moment to think. One moment to think. This is your moment. I gave you a moment to think about it. I'm about to get out of here. This is live radio. So here we go. This is it. I'm your host, Afternoon Talk with Alicia, coming right at you, reminding you that you don't need a gym membership to start taking care of yourself. You just need to start. And if I hear, you hear, whatever somebody say that I don't have time to exercise, you tell them this, that you don't have to find time. You have to make movement part of the time you already have. Now get your butt up and move. Get your butt up and move. 150 minutes a week, that's 22 minutes a day. Two days a week, muscle strength. Activity is recommended for adults. Mental health. Regular physical activity is associated with lower risk of depression and anxiety. Come on. No gym required. Walk, dance, household chores. We love those things that we pay people to do. Come on, man. Get some gardening in. Get some stairs in. Find some activities that will provide an opportunity for you to be physical. Cowboys here. Big message. You don't have to go from the couch to a marathon. Increasing activity gradually is meaningful. So you don't have to have a gym to move your body. Your body came with its own gym membership. You just have to use it. Earth people, wake up and smell the coffee. You've heard that before. Stop having an excuse to not be in good health. Why? Because it doesn't require anything but starting something in your mind. Now, get your mind together to get your butt up and do something and move. 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This is Carrboro, Chapel Hill, and streaming all around the world. And it is not that hard to be healthy. It's not that hard to take responsibility for you. It's not that hard to just change from doing nothing to something. It's not that hard. It just requires you to do it and start where you are. If you need a competitive challenge, then go online and find one. There's a lot of competition out there saying, hey, walk with me in 10,000 steps a day, 5,000 steps a day, 1,500 Heather a day. Just do you. do you. Because the more you do you, the better your do will do. How about that? Ha ha. I wasted stuff all on me. I'm wearing all white today. I didn't even think about it. White pants and red wine does not go. So I'm getting ready to get out of here. And I'm glad that you've been listening to Afternoon Talk with Alicia. I hope that you have a wonderful day. I hope you make your life better than it was when it wasn't, because you control that. And if you're sitting around a bunch of people and they're thinking they're healthy because they are, they're not. You know what healthy look like. Every time I go somewhere, somebody will say, oh, you look good. I look healthy.
1: You know what you can't control?
0: What can't?
1: The Strait of Hormuz.
0: Oh, that Strait of Hormuz. Did they open it up yet?
1: No.
0: Oh, man. I thought that's what you were going to tell me. They didn't open up that. You know what? Get on the phone and call your, I'm not being political, but come on, blow these phones up and shut this stuff down.
1: Vote.
0: We the people, remember?
1: Remember to vote.
0: You know, stuff is starting. You better be starting something. You better be starting something. Everybody know, I've been seeing boats for sale, land for sale. Everybody trying to downsize and get some money in our pockets. Earth people to America. Earth people to America. Y'all better figure this thing out. But let's see, I got last minute. Hey, I enjoyed you. You've been listening to Afternoon Talk with Alicia. Cowboy's not here. He's been kidnapped, and I'm going to have to find out what's going on. And be good to yourself, because you only get one self. Live 24-hour community radio. You cannot beat this. Thank you for listening. God bless the United States of America. We the people.
1: Even Bill Belichick can't beat this.
0: Oh, man. You know that. And I hope he can keep him around. Be good to yourself. Be good to yourself first. And take care.

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1: Yeah. Now, Mike Benson, you're listening to Signal 9. That's right, it's Thursday. 4 to 6 p.m. on the eastern seaboard. It seems to have clear skies right now, but as always, weather be coming. I can feel it in me bones. Feel it in me bones, I tell you. All right, well, for the next 2 hours, we got some music and some fun, some frivolity. So crack open that beer.

0: bus.
1: Somebody please tell Norm that he has fabulous hair.
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0: We brought a fellow with us that you folks enjoyed so much here the other time. And we're happy that we could bring him back to the program. A fellow that writes just as many songs as most anybody in the country and sings them just as well when it comes to the country style of singing. Hank Williams.
1: Thank you, Roy. I've got a song here that I'd like to do that's been awful kind to me and the boys. It's bought us quite a few beans and biscuits. This is the best song we've ever had, financially. A little tune called Cold Heart.

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2: Your attention, please. Please do not smoke in the terminal building. Smoking is only permitted in the specified smoking areas. Thank you.
0: And thank you.

We know is in November we have to vote. 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I think I'm drinking more. Well, probably about the same. But we know everything is freaking broken. Vote in November. Turning the news off on my phone.

0: DNF at this time. Your zone number has been indicated in the middle bottom portion of your boarding card. Once again, zones E and F, please, at this time.
1: Thank you for waiting, ladies and gentlemen. We've invited first class. Now we're going to executive.

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you. 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Well, that's it. Remember, we're getting closer and closer and closer to voting. Nothing I have to tell you, Carbro. You're going to vote Democrat, and that's okay. I mean, it's beyond okay. It's what we want. But what about you, Alamance County? What about you, Chatham County? If you're going to try to do some volunteering, try spreading out in that direction. Let's get these people on board. Let's get things moving before everything just collapses when the Calliope crashes to the ground. Well, that's it. Signal 9, out of here. Till next Thursday.

we do it just once more?

Live in Los Angeles, Brian Augers of Bolivian Express with Alex Leakerwood on lead vocals. That's called Happiness is Just Around the Bend. Unfortunately, we just lost Alex a few months back. He used to be the lead singer for Santana as well back in the 80s. You might recognize the voice. Before that, let me explain. We a Kansas tune kind of snuck in because we were having technical problems here at the station. And fortunately, Grateful Dave and Jacques Monac remoted in and handled everything, and we are back on the air. We're doing a jazz fusion program this week. The program is called Deja Vu. I am Larry, and we have doing stuff that came out late 70s, early 80s. Some of the artists were playing Flora Purim, Larry Carlton, Sea Level, Freddie Hubbard, Stanley Clark, Jean-Luc Ponty, Jan Hammer, Jeff Beck. So stay around till 8 o'clock. We're going to do some of that for you. Right now, though, let's see what we got coming up. We've got some, Chick Corea, Return of Forever from Light as a Feather. This is called, what is it called? 500 Miles High. We're still getting the technical problems here. Yeah, we're fine now. 500 Miles High on 103.5 WCOM.

0: That's a band called the Crusaders from the 1970s. A thing called Free as the Wind. Larry Carlton on that tune. Also Joe Sample and a whole bunch of other guys. That was a great band. They started in the 1950s and played until, oh, I don't know, 10, 15 years ago. But a great band. Free as the Wind, the name of that. Before that, we did 500 Miles High with Chicory, Return to Forever, and Flora Purim from Light as a Feather. 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And right now, let's do something from jazz poet Gil Scott-Heron from the album Realize. 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
1: During Reconstruction time, there were folks who had been promised 40 acres and a mule. And they were told that a man with their legal papers could be expected on a train from Washington. There were folks who waited for him, and there are folks who are still waiting for him.

Live on tour in Europe. That's Billy Cobham and George Duke. Thing called Hip Pockets. Billy Cobham on drums and George Duke on keyboards. A couple of the great guys of jazz fusion music. This week on Deja Vu, we're doing a special edition of jazz fusion music. Normally it's album-oriented rock and progressive rock. We'll get back to that next week, but got some of the greats from the late 70s, early 80s coming up, like Flora Purim, McCoy Tyner, Jan Hammer, Jean-Luc Ponty. Right now, a trumpet player for you. This is Freddie Hubbard, the title track to the album Windjammer on 103.5 WCOM.

Espora Purim from Open Your Eyes, You Can Fly in the 1970s from Brazil. 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Before that, John McLaughlin and the Mahavishnu Orchestra and Vital Transformation. Larry Carlton, who's played with all kinds of folks, the Crusaders, Steely Dan, and just many, many, many more, did a song called I Apologize from 1978. Sea Level from their first album, the band that came out of the Allman Brothers Band that we did a tune called Tidal Wave, and started off with Freddie Hubbard from Windjammer, title track, trumpet player there for you. This week on Deja Vu, we are doing jazz fusion music, music that was quite popular in the late 70s, early 80s, very unique stuff, and it came across as, you know, rock and jazz and funk and everything else. But it all came together really well. We're going to feature that this week here on the program. We just played Flora Purim. Her husband's name is Erto Moreira, and he wrote a song for her. And the song is called Flora's Song on 103.5 WCOM.

That's McCoy Tyner. McCoy Tyner, a traditional jazz artist who transitioned into more jazz fusion music as time went on, from an album called Inner Voices, and that's called Bit Festival in Baha'i. He played with, of all people, John Coltrane back in the 60s here on 103.5 WCOM. And before that, we did Erto Morera, a song called Flora's Song, and his wife, Flora Purim. We did Open Your Eyes, You Can Fly, title track. We're doing a jazz fusion session this time on the program instead of doing the album rock and the progressive rock. We'll get back to that next week. I want to continue now with a rock and roll guy who's also a jazz guy and a lot of other things. 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

That's French violinist Jean-Luc Ponty from the Aurora album at Renaissance on 103.5 WCOM. Jan Hammer before that and the title track to the album, Oh Yeah. And we started with Jeff Beck and Jan Hammer from Live at the Hollywood Bowl in Freewood Way Jam. 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I'm going to leave tonight with another Beck. It's not Jeff Beck this time. It's Joe Beck. 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